0: Led Zeppelin, the Immigrant Song on Steve Gorman Rocks. April, I've got some news that I'd like to share with you.
1: Ooh, bring it on. Let's hear it.
0: In just a few minutes, it'll be time for Steve Gorman Sports.
1: Sports? Oh, yeah.
0: And later this hour, we'll look back today in classic rock history. But right now, it's time for the James Gang Walk Away. 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

0: Okay, Rick Nielsen, here's the job. Start by telling our listeners your name. Then tell them that you're the front man of Cheap Trick and end it by reminding them that they're listening to Steve Gorman Rocks. Ready? Go.
1: Okay. Hi, this is Rick Nielsen. 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
0: Well, at least you got your name right there, Rick.
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2: Steve Gorman Sports. Okay, last night in the NBA playoffs, the San Antonio Spurs lost to the Minnesota Timberwolves. The series is now tied at 2 apiece. But what they really lost was Victor Wembanyama. Early in the second quarter, the rising French superstar, all 7 feet 7 inches of him, was ejected from the game. He didn't like the way he was fouled getting a rebound. So he dusted himself off, took a minute, thought about what he was going to do, and decided, I'm going to throw an elbow right into Naz Reid's throat. That was a flagrant 2 automatic ejection. I said before the playoffs started that the Spurs are a really good team, but they're too young to win a title. And that's exactly what I meant. Things like that. Victor Wembanyama in 5 years, heck, next year, will not do something like that. He will not let the emotions get a hold of him. He won't be thrown out of a playoff game on the road for a flagrant foul. But the young man that he is right now, he just couldn't help himself. If there's one thing that's consistent about the NBA, it's that great young teams have to get kicked in the shins. They have to learn the hard way how tough it is to climb that mountain. That is as predictable as anything in sports. 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

Journey was separate ways on Steve Gorman Rocks. Bob Seger always said, I don't like to write when I'm on the road. But anytime he did, he turned out great tunes like this one from Live Bullet, Turn the Page. 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

Bob Seger turned the page on Steve Gorman Rocks. When do you think rock and roll, rock music, was actually at its apex? When did rock music truly run the world? Would you believe 1991? Think about this. The Metallica Black Album, Pearl Jam 10, Nirvana's Nevermind, Soundgarden's Bad Motive Finger, Red Hot Chili Peppers' Blood Sugar Sex Magik, and Guns N' Roses' Use Your Illusion 1 and 2. What do those albums all have in common? They were all released in October and September of 1991. That represents about 150 million records sold. Those six releases all in a two-month span of time. That is absolutely astonishing. In 1991, I thought rock music was a dying animal. I thought pop and hip-hop were taking over. Not yet, anyway. Rock music still ruled the world when Guns N' Roses released this song, You Could Be Mine. Carolina's Rock Station, Rock 103.

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1: It is May the 11th, April Rose. Let's look back. How about today in rock music history?
2: I am ready. Let's go, Steve.
1: On this day in 1974, Led Zeppelin attended an Elvis Presley concert at the Forum in Los Angeles. Elvis came in a little shaky. After a couple of rough songs, he said, "Wait a minute, if we can start together, fellas, because we got Led Zeppelin out there, let's try to look like we know what we're doing." On this day in 1972, John Lennon was on the Dick Cavett Show on American TV and claimed for the first time publicly that he was under surveillance from the FBI.
2: Of course he was.
1: The Nixon administration thought he had his thumb a little too closely on the pulse, and they didn't want a bad influence for American kids. And of course, it turned out he was absolutely under surveillance. They did try to get him thrown out. He won, ultimately. Within a couple years, he was in New York with a green card, and all was well. Oh! Finally, on this day in 2001, my former band, the Black Crowes, kicked off a tour with Oasis and Space Hog. It was called the Tour of Brotherly Love. We opened at the Hard Rock in Las Vegas, Nevada.
2: Space Hog? You went out with Space? Okay, that's cool. You know, you've done a lot of cool stuff, but I think that would be fun.
1: I like that you don't even care about Oasis. You went straight to Space Hog. Way to show that street cred, girl.
2: That's what I'm here for.
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25: 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Bigfoot. I saw him. He's here in the woods of Michigan. Oh, by the way, it's Gonzo from Saginaw, Michigan.
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Pink Floyd, Brain Damage and Eclipse on Steve Gorman Rocks. I hope everybody had a great weekend, Mother's Day weekend. For me and my wife, Rosemary, we went up to the woods, northern Minnesota. We're in a cabin for a few days. It was awesome because you know what happened? Nothing. We spent 3 days just looking out over a lake, occasionally walking down to the water. We watched ducks and geese and herons and otters just hanging out doing what they do. And man, do I need to do that a little more often. I'll be honest, it was kind of startling how great it was. I just forgot. I got to get out in the middle of nowhere. I got to turn off the phone. I got to stare at some trees. I got to watch birds. I got to do nothing at all a little more often. Carolina's Rock Station, Rock 103.

0: plush Stone Temple Pilots on Steve Gorman Rock. Such a good song, Steve. I refuse to call it classic rock. I know it was out over 25 years ago, but I can't. I just, in my vocabulary, that song does not equal classic rock. I refuse to say it. What do you think?
1: Well, what if I told you it came out 33 years ago? Would that help?
0: Oh my God. Did you just do the math in your head? How did you magically do that? You're not, you are AI. I'm convinced.
1: It's 33. I mean, it's not that tough. 2000, what is it, 26, get to 1993. I think that's 33. I could be wrong.
0: You are dead on, Steve. And I refuse to call it classic rock.
1: If I asked you to name a band that had a song of the same name of the band, could you do it?
0: I kind of hear it right now. Bad Company.
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0: AC/DC with TNT from the High Voltage album from 1976 on Steve Gorman Rocks. Speaking of some high voltage, Kevin Bacon was feeling some high voltage over the weekend. He was attacked by a bunch of bees. Apparently, he was out hiking with his daughter and her boyfriend, and they came upon a beehive. Now, he says they didn't do anything to provoke the bees, but for whatever reason, they came out in attack mode. And they ignored Kevin's daughter and boyfriend and went straight for Kevin Bacon. Under his shirt, he said he got stung multiple times. I don't know if you've ever been stung multiple times at the same time by bees. The pain's one thing, but the terror, the fear is another. I've had two different times in my life when a group of bees came at me, and I didn't even feel the stings because I was in such a panic mode. I feel for you, Kevin. My wife and I found a whole bunch of yellow jacket wasps in the ceiling of our house once. This is 31 years ago. I was able to get out of the way before they got either one of us. But we had a guy come out that night to take care of it. He told me, oh, you have between 10 and 15,000 bees in your ceiling. As I said, we didn't get stung and the bees were removed. But make no mistake, I didn't sleep well for a while. 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
16: 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After David Lee Roth left Van Halen in 85, he had this to say.
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The Tubes, She's a Beauty on Steve Gorman Rocks. The Allman Brothers Band, one of the great bands of all time in any realm, any genre. I've never thought of them as Southern rock. I've never thought of them as rock. I've never thought of them as rock and roll. I never thought they were jazz or blues. You know what they are? They're simply the Allman Brothers Band. This is Midnight Rider. 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

The Allman Brothers Band on Steve Gorman Rocks. Like all great bands, it's kind of hard to put into words what makes them so special. Somebody once said talking about music is like bicycling about architecture. It's like, just appreciate it. Take it for what it is. People for years have tried to figure out what made The Who tick. Is it the genius of Pete Townsend? Is it the genius of Keith Moon? Is it Roger Daltrey's searing vocals? Is it the quiet storm in John Entwistle's bass playing underneath it that's really the straw stirring the drink? No, it's all of those things. Like all great bands, The Who relied on an inherent chemistry that allowed them, enabled them to be unlike any other band before or since. Pete Townsend may have written the songs, but he was writing for the musicians in the band, writing parts that he knew they would be able to accentuate and manipulate and exaggerate. It was just a perfect alchemy of rock excellence. Here's The Who with Pinball Wizard. Carolina's Rock Station, Rock 103.

I'm April Rose. Hey, so you can be a part of the show, too. There's several different ways. You can call us at 844-4-GORMAN. That's 844-446-7626. We're on Twitter at Gorman Rocks and Facebook and Instagram at Steve Gorman Rocks.

0: got a problem. Steve's got an answer. It might not be the right answer. I mean, he's a rock star, not a therapist. It's time for Questionable Wisdom on Steve Gorman Rocks. Here's April Rose with tonight's question.
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2: Okay,
1: Steve, Will's daughter is dating a guy that he can't stand.
2: Ooh, boy.
1: He says the guy curses all the time, and he seems like the kind of guy that will cheat. Now, Will's daughter warned him that the boyfriend is planning on asking Will for his blessing to marry her. He wants to say no. Steve, what should he do?
2: Hey, bud, you can absolutely say no. I can tell you this. I have a 23-year-old daughter. If she were in a relationship and she came to me and said, this guy's going to talk to you about marrying me, and I did not like him, my daughter would already know that I didn't like him. Uh-huh. I would not withhold that information from her if she were getting serious with a guy. And I would say to her, tell him not to waste his time. I'm going to tell him no. Now, you're an adult. You're going to make your choice. He's going to make his. I can't stop you, but I'm not going to say okay. What I would hope is she would recognize, oh, that means you're not going to pay for it either, and then go dump the guy.
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0: Like a screaming banshee in a room full of sleeping babies. My God, who writes this? Steve Gorman rocks your nights.

Living Color, Cult of Personality on Steve Gorman Rocks. Do you take Ubers or Lyfts ever? I do occasionally, not that often. But it didn't occur to me ever to look at my own Uber rating. Now, I rate my drivers when I get out of a car, and it's almost always 5 stars. I mean, I don't think I've ever had a problem, so it's always 5 stars. But I looked down today and saw that I have a 4.7 rating. I'm like, 4.7? Who gave me less than 5? I get into an Uber. I don't say a word. I usually just close my eyes and think, okay, good, I don't have to drive. Let me just shut out for a minute. Maybe I'm not friendly enough, but at least I'm not alone, because the CEO of Uber admitted that he doesn't even have a 5-star rider rating. He's got like a 4.8. If you're the CEO of Uber, I would think you would just have your own Uber waiting for you all day, every day, no matter where you go. But then again, probably goes a long way towards explaining why I'm not a CEO. Carolina's Rock Station, Rock 103.

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1: On this day in 1970, the official LP soundtrack to the original Woodstock Festival was released. The folks at Atlantic Records had their work cut out for them. I mean, how do you capture 3 days and nights of one of the most monumental events in rock history on one record? Well, technically the answer is no, since the LP was released on a three-piece set. It featured some of the top rock artists of all time, Jimi Hendrix, The Who, Joe Cocker, Santana, and just so many more. The album went gold within 2 weeks. No surprise there. Many more soundtracks would be released in the coming years, including even more artists and memories of what went down during those magical Woodstock days. But on this day, we got our first taste. That's your Classic Rock Rewind. I'm April Rose, and this is Steve Gorman Rocks.
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0: 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Freddie Mercury once dressed Princess Diana up as a man and took her to a gay bar so she could have a normal night out without being recognized. Yes, that's true. And this is Steve Gorman Rocks.
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1: Steve Gorman Sports. Okay, last night in the NBA playoffs, the San Antonio Spurs lost to the Minnesota Timberwolves. The series is now tied at 2-2. But what they really lost was Victor Wembanyama. Early in the second quarter, the rising French superstar, all 7 feet 7 inches of him, was ejected from the game. He didn't like the way he was fouled getting a rebound. So he dusted himself off, took a minute, thought about what he was going to do, and decided, I'm going to throw an elbow right into Naz Reid's throat. That was a flagrant 2 automatic ejection. I said before the playoffs started that the Spurs are a really good team, but they're too young to win a title. And that's exactly what I meant. Things like that. Victor Wembanyama in 5 years, heck, next year, will not do something like that. He will not let the emotions get a hold of him. He won't be thrown out of a playoff game on the road for a flagrant foul. But the young man that he is right now, he just couldn't help himself. If there's one thing that's consistent about the NBA, it's that great young teams have to get kicked in the shins. They have to learn the hard way how tough it is to climb that mountain. That is as predictable as anything in sports. 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
18: Now it's time for a little drama brought to you by Steve Gorman Rocks. After David Lee Roth left Van Halen in 85, he had this to say.
19: Van Halen is demanding for the audience to make a choice. You have to either love us and hate him or vice versa. Well, I'll rise to the challenge. If we have to have a comparison, then fine. I eat you for breakfast, pal.

Bon Jovi, You Give Love a Bad Name on Steve Gorman Rocks. We've still got a ton of great music tonight if you're just joining us. Don't worry, you may have missed some good ones, but you still got plenty of good ones to get through, like this one from Heart, Crazy on You. 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

Heart with Crazy on You on Steve Gorman Rocks. The two women in Heart, Ann and Nancy Wilson, probably could have some lengthy conversations and probably have had lengthy conversations with the two women in Fleetwood Mac, Christine McVie, God rest her soul, and Stevie Nicks. What these women endured in the 70s just to make it out of the local band scene, much less to become global superstars, kind of hard to imagine the hurdles they had to leap over. I would give anything to have a drink or two with the Wilson sisters and Stevie Nicks and pick their brains. Here's Fleetwood Mac, Gold Dust Woman. Carolina's Rock Station, Rock 103.

Hey, you. Yeah, you with the radio on. Your neighbor's called. Crank up the music. They can't hear Steve Gorman rock.

0: Smells Like Teen Spirit, Nirvana, and Steve Gorman Rock. Steve, do you know what teen spirit is? Because that always made me feel like, is that a smell? Is it a cheer? Like what would you say teen spirit is? Because teenagers are all like, we don't have spirit. We're grungy. Like, you know, we're rebelling. Like, there's not a lot of spirit in that, right?
1: Well, at the time, teen spirit was an antiperspirant. It was like marketed to young girls.
0: Wait, is that what this is based on?
1: Yes.
0: No way. Are you messing with me right now?
1: No, but here's the thing. Kurt Cobain did not know that's what it was based on. And you're saying, well, then why did he write it? So Kurt broke up with a girl, right? His girlfriend, they split up. That girl's friend came over to the apartment and was making fun of Kurt. And she wrote on the wall, Kurt smells like teen spirit. She wrote that like in Sharpie, which was her way of saying, you're still thinking about your ex-girlfriend. You smell like her teen spirit. Antiperspirant deodorant. Kurt didn't know that was a brand name. He just thought, smells like teen spirit. That's a cool twist of phrase. So he wrote the song having no idea that he was giving a brand of antiperspirant the greatest promotional jingle for free ever written.
0: Why is there a huge part of me that doesn't believe you right now? This seems crazy. Like, you're for real right now?
1: Listen, all I'm going to say is there's a website you've probably not yet heard of. It's called Google. And you can go look this up yourself. I'm not making it up.
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17: Sometimes you just gotta be honest. Like Dio was when he took Ozzy Osbourne's spot in Black Sabbath in 79.
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Polycrew with Dr. Feelgood on Steve Gorman Rocks. That is the title track to their 1989 album, the first album the band ever released where all four members were sober. And now everybody on earth thought, oh, they're going to lose it. If Motley Crue isn't partying, what good are they going to be? But you know the good thing about Motley Crue? They had a contrarian streak a mile long. And the fact that they were sober, well, they were like, you know what? Yeah, we're sober. We'll just go ahead and put it in everyone's faces and we'll be better and badder than ever. And a lot of people still to this day say that's the best Motley Crue album. It's the first one I ever owned. I bought it, listened to it top to bottom. I knew the hits, but Dr. Feelgood was the first one that made it to my collection. And yeah, trust me when I say sobriety didn't take a thing out of that band's sales. Motley Crue needs to be in the Rock and Roll Hall of Fame. It is to this day and will forever be a complete embarrassment that they are not. Get them in. Carolina's Rock Station, Rock 103.

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And coming to you from the Ritchie Law Firm Entry Lawyer Studio, WRCQ, Dunn, Fayetteville, Fort Bragg, a Cumulus Media Station, Rock 103.

AC/DC Highway to Hell kicking off the fifth and final hour of a Monday night on Steve Gorman Rocks. 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
1: It is May the 11th, April Rose. Let's look back. How about today in rock music history?
2: I am ready. Let's go, Steve.
1: On this day in 1974, Led Zeppelin attended an Elvis Presley concert at the Forum in Los Angeles. Elvis came in a little shaky. After a couple of rough songs, he said, "Wait a minute, if we can start together, fellas, because we got Led Zeppelin out there, let's try to look like we know what we're doing." On this day in 1972, John Lennon was on the Dick Cavett Show on American TV and claimed for the first time publicly that he was under surveillance from the FBI.
2: Of course he was.
1: The Nixon administration thought he had his thumb a little too closely on the pulse, and they didn't want a bad influence for American kids. And of course, it turned out he was absolutely under surveillance. They did try to get him thrown out. He won, ultimately. Within a couple years, he was in New York with a green card, and all was well. Finally, on this day in 2001, my former band, the Black Crowes, kicked off a tour with Oasis and Space Hog. It was called the Tour of Brotherly Love. We opened at the Hard Rock in Las Vegas, Nevada.
2: Space Hog? You went out with Space? Okay, that's cool. You know, you've done a lot of cool stuff, but I think that would be fun.
1: I like that you don't even care about Oasis. You went straight to Space Hog. Way to show that street cred, girl.
2: That's what I'm here for.
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Led Zeppelin Rock and Roll on Steve Gorman Rocks from Led Zeppelin 4. That is what they call badassery. A young band from Sheffield, England was having a conversation about what to call themselves, and they wanted something that sounded kind of like Led Zeppelin. So they came up with Def Leppard. Carolina's Rock Station, Rock 103.

Def Leppard Love Bites on Steve Gorman Rocks. The Rolling Stones in 1977 recorded a whole bunch of music in a bunch of sessions in Paris, France. And it was during those sessions that Charlie Watts invited a young drummer into the studio to come hang out. It was a guy named Steve Jordan. Now, a lot of people first found out about Steve Jordan a couple years later when he was in the Blues Brothers band with John Belushi and Dan Aykroyd. But Charlie Watts had already met Steve and really thought he was great and said, hey, just come hang out with the band. Imagine being Steve Jordan, 20, 21 years old, and you're hanging out with the Rolling Stones. That introduction from Charlie very much led to Steve being a part of that band's inner circle all these years later. Who replaced Charlie Watts after his death? There was only one name on the list of candidates, and that was Steve Jordan. One of the songs the band cut during those sessions, the disco-tinged Miss You. Carolina's Rock Station, Rock 103.

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3: Okay.
2: Okay, Steve, Will's daughter is dating a guy that he can't stand.
3: Oh, boy.
2: He says the guy curses all the time, and he seems like the kind of guy that will cheat. Now, Will's daughter warned him that the boyfriend is planning on asking Will for his blessing to marry her. He wants to say no. Steve, what should he do?
3: Hey, bud, you can absolutely say no. I can tell you this. I have a 23-year-old daughter. If she were in a relationship and she came to me and said, this guy's going to talk to you about marrying me, and I did not like him, my daughter would already know that I didn't like him. Uh-huh. I would not withhold that information from her if she were getting serious with a guy. And I would say to her, tell him not to waste his time. I'm going to tell him no. Now, you're an adult. You're going to make your choice. He's going to make his. I can't stop you, but I'm not going to say okay. What I would hope is she would recognize, oh, that means you're not going to pay for it either, and then go dump the guy.
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20: A better life with Dr. Sanjay Gupta.
21: If you are the parent of an infant, it can be really hard to find baby foods that are truly healthy for your child. According to a new study out of UNC Chapel Hill, almost three-quarters of baby foods are ultra-processed and may contain additives that are linked to potential health problems later in life. The study's lead author said what shocked her was that the top ingredient in 71% of these baby foods wasn't a fruit or vegetable, it was one or more additives that babies' guts are not fully developed enough to be able to handle. Eating the right food at this stage of life is so important because this is when children begin developing dietary preferences for the rest of their lives. So take the extra time to look at the ingredient labels on the foods you are buying. You're going to want short lists and also ingredients that you recognize. I'm Dr. Sanjay Gupta, helping you live a better life.
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0: Aerosmith with Ragdoll on Steve Gorman Rocks. April, Steven Tyler originally wrote a lyric, and the song was called Ragtime, as in music from the 1920s.
1: Yeah, that's right, buddy. Up on stage, on Broadway, like, that's what I'm seeing.
0: And someone from the record company went, what are you talking about? Ragtime? Are you nuts? And he said, yeah, let me rethink that one. I think he made the right choice, as Ragdoll went on to become quite a giant hit that I don't think vaudevillian imagery would have had quite the same impact at the time. Hey, that's going to do it for a Monday night on Steve Gorman Rocks. April and I will be right back here tomorrow, same time, same station, for 5 hours of great rock music. We'll talk to you then.
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1: One additional letter really changes the whole plot of a classic movie.
2: In 1994, the movie Forrest Glump.
1: Forrest Glump would be an even worse sounding name,
3: right? That really changes the plot.
1: Hey, you guys head to the theater and see Forrest Glump. You couldn't say it without saying it that way.
2: Glump. Imagine if it would have been Glump this whole time. All right, well, in that movie.
1: Bubba Glump. Shrimp. Oh, man. I think you'd have an easier time saying
3: it. Oh, yeah.
1: Bad
3: it'd be
1: word
3: the
1: there.
3: Bubba Glump Shrimp Clumpity.
1: Yeah.
2: Clumpity.
1: Yeah.
2: They do things.
1: A little bit different. Hey there, it's Hot Wings from the Free Beer Hot Wings Show. Coming up Tuesday, people need advice, you can't win, and dumber than the show trivia. That's Tuesday on the...
4: 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We write tickets to change behavior. Speed was the primary factor in more than 60% of the 28 fatal crashes we investigated last year. Every stop we make might be the one that prevents the next death. I'd rather give you a citation than tell your loved one you're never coming home.
5: 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Speed is the most common factor we find in deadly crashes. 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
4: If you see blue lights in 2026, expect a citation.
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4: 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Speed is the most common factor we find in deadly crashes. 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

0: 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I died and you walked by and said no.
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0: Fayetteville. 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
1: 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We don't write tickets to raise money, we write tickets to change behavior. Speed was the primary factor in more than 60% of the 28 fatal crashes we investigated last year. 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I'd rather give you a citation than tell your loved one you're never coming home.
2: 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Speed is the most common factor we find in deadly crashes. 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
1: 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We don't write tickets to raise money. We write tickets to change behavior. Speed was the primary factor in more than 60% of the 28 fatal crashes we investigated last year. Every stop we make might be the one that prevents the next death. I'd rather give you a citation than tell your loved one you're never coming home.
2: 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Speed is the most common factor we find in deadly crashes. I've seen cars split in half just because someone was in a hurry. These aren't freak accidents. They're choices, and every choice has a consequence.
1: If you see blue lights in 2026, expect a citation.
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0: Hey, it's The Greek. Every afternoon, we got you home with a good head. 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
1: 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We don't write tickets to raise money. We write tickets to change behavior. Speed was the primary factor in more than 60% of the 28 fatal crashes we investigated last year. Every stop we make might be the one that prevents the next death. I'd rather give you a citation than tell your loved one you're never coming home.
2: 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I prove it. 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Speed is the most common factor we find in deadly crashes. 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They're choices, and every choice has a consequence.
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2: Hello, I'm Eric Hurley with Beverly Sparkman Traffic Unit. We don't write tickets to raise money. We write tickets to change behavior. Speed was the primary factor in more than 60% of the 28 fatal crashes we investigated last year. Every stop we make might be the one that prevents the next death. I'd rather give you a citation than tell your loved one you're never coming home.
3: I'm Detective Deal with the Fayetteville Police Department's Traffic Unit. 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
2: If you see blue lights in 2026, expect a citation.
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3: 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I'd rather give you a citation than tell your loved one you're never coming home.
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1: One additional letter really changes the whole plot of a classic movie.
2: In 1994, the movie Forrest Glump.
1: Forrest Glump would be an even worse sounding name,
3: right? That really changes the plot.
1: Hey, you guys head to the theater and see Forrest Glump. You couldn't say it without saying it that way. Yeah.
2: Glump. Imagine living Glump this whole time. All right, well, in that movie.
1: Bubba Glump. Shrimp. Oh, man. I think you'd have an easier time saying that.
3: Oh, yeah.
1: Bad
3: it'd be
1: word
3: the Bubba
1: there.
3: Glump Shrimp Clumpity.
1: Yeah.
2: Clumpity.
1: Yeah.
2: They
1: do things. A little bit different. Hey there, it's Hot Wings from the Free Beer Hot Wings Show. 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
4: Hello. I'm Eric Hurley with Beverly Sparkman Traffic Unit. We don't write tickets to raise money. We write tickets to change behavior. Speed was the primary factor in more than 60% of the 28 fatal crashes we investigated last year. Every stop we make might be the one that prevents the next death. I'd rather give you a citation than tell your loved one you're never coming home.
5: 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I prove it. 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Speed is the most common factor we find in deadly crashes. I've seen cars split in half just because someone was in a hurry. 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They're choices, and every choice has a consequence.
4: If you see blue lights in 2026, expect a citation.
5: If we see this scene again, someone didn't listen. Your speed, your choice, your consequence.
4: Speed kills, respect the limit.
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4: 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We write tickets to change behavior. Speed was the primary factor in more than 60% of the 28 fatal crashes we investigated last year. Every stop we make might be the one that prevents the next death. I'd rather give you a citation than tell your loved one you're never coming home.
5: 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Speed is the most common factor we find in deadly crashes. 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
4: If you see blue lights in 2026, expect a citation.
5: If we see this scene again, someone didn't listen. Your speed, your choice, your consequence.
4: Speed kills, respect the limit.
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0: Somewhere between 20,000 and 50 trillion. Is it in there?
1: Yeah, one of you got it.
2: Is it close?
3: It's me, isn't it? Please say
4: it's 49 trillion.
1: The surface temperature of the sun is 10,000 degrees Fahrenheit. Let me do the math.
5: May you're only off.
1: So how you were off 2,400 degrees.
2: That's correct.
1: Maitland was off 50 trillion. I'm rounding.
0: No. 49 trillion.
1: No. And some. 10,000 rounds to 0 trillion. Tommy, we got a troubling text from you on Friday. As a show.
2: Yeah.
1: We're in Wyoming getting a cowboy on.
2: I was like, I'm out here getting my cowboy on.
1: Mm-hmm. And then we got a text from Tommy.
4: Frantically.
2: Oh, yes. He's like dangerous.
1: Yeah.
2: Booming.
1: Tommy, what did you do on Friday? Was it Friday?
6: It was Friday. Yeah, it was Friday afternoon. Should I pull up the text and just read it?
1: Yes, mm-hmm. Please.
5: Do you mind if I share a screenshot of said text? Because I screenshot it on Friday with every intention of doing that, but I wanted to ask first.
6: Go for it. Yeah, yeah. So the last couple months, my dad's been doing some fundraising for the Leukemia and Lymphoma Society around here.
1: Okay,
6: great. Which is awesome, and he did a great job, and he put a lot of work into it. Super cool. And they were having like a celebratory gala. Now, in my head, I'm thinking
1: a gala. Is that
6: gala?
1: Is that like a female golem?
6: Sorry. let's see. Gala. Anyway,
2: I've heard gala and gala, but I've never heard gala.
6: Very guttural,
4: I've
6: isn't
4: heard
6: it?
4: Gala.
2: Is that a gula?
6: So anyway, there was a big celebratory thing. There
0: it's called a fancy dance.
2: Having a fancy dance.
6: I thought it was going to be a big fancy dance as well. I'm thinking of the princess movies where it's like, yeah, we're having a big thing.
1: Did you think this charity event was going to be like Cinderella and there'd be a pumpkin carriage?
6: Low key, yeah. Okay. They were like, yeah, cash bar, you know.
1: That was a big factor in the whole Princeton thing.
6: Yeah, well, they said to dress fancy. I'm like, okay, bet. So I dressed up
1: kind of fancy, not really.
6: And they were doing a silent auction. We walked in, they asked for our cards, and I'm like, okay, cool. I have no idea what this means. And so I was like, okay, la la la, walked in, went and got some drinks, dropped some cheese cubes on the floor, which was unfortunate. I was really excited about those. But around the edge of the place was a bunch of different things, you know, from fundraising that they got.
1: That you can bid on silently.
6: Silent auction. So I was like, okay, cool. And I'm walking through, and there's like, you know, actually Skydive Grand Haven had a thing. I'm like, oh, I know them. And then there was another one for just a bunch of other stuff. And then
1: we understand silent auctions.
6: Oh, sorry.
1: Yeah. Okay, so they had items.
6: So yes. I'm walking around and suddenly something piques my interest. Something very, very exciting. It was Big Bird from Sesame Street on a t-shirt. And I'm like, whoa.
1: Wow.
0: Yeah, who'd have ever thought of the other Big Bird?
6: Yeah. So I got super pumped.
1: I already have a t-shirt with Big Bird from Logan Airport on it. You know their guy.
2: Yeah. Okay. So you stumbled across a Big Bird t-shirt.
6: I did. Big Bird in the wild.
0: That must have spoken to you.
6: It really, really did. Because I started out walking around. And when you sit at the table, we all had assigned seats and there was a paddle, you know, with a different number on it. And so I'm like, okay, so we're going to be, you know, betting. I've seen this on TV. This will be exciting.
1: Bidding.
2: Yeah, bidding. Definitely different than betting.
6: This is showing how much I knew about this going into it.
0: No, I think it's going perfectly.
1: That text we got's making a lot more sense now.
6: It's the silent auction part was, you know, you pull up a QR code and it was on a website. And the starting bid on this, so it was in a collection of other things, which I sent a screenshot of.
1: Okay.
2: All right, so it's a bunch of PBS stuff.
6: Yes. So I was like super pumped because I'm a viewer like you, thank you. Like, you're welcome. And I want to support it because, you know, funding in the air, blah, blah, blah.
0: Okay. Oh, you got green book.
2: A red green book. That's okay. That's cool. Yeah. I am in a suspenders and duct tape.
6: Yeah. Very,
2: great,
6: very exciting
2: northern
6: stuff.
2: Climbs.
6: There's 100 pages of filler in this, apparently. So, anyway, so I got super excited. The starting bid was $150.
5: Good Lord.
6: And I'm like, surely there's going to be more people who bet on this. I wanted to participate in the bidding.
2: Bidding.
0: Again.
6: And so I started
1: betting.
6: Betting
1: at your gullah.
6: Yeah, at my gullah. I started the

0: bid and got $150. And
1: I'm thinking, started it there.
0: I started it there. No, Tommy. That was the default. So the opening.
2: But you did it.
3: You didn't even have to do that.
0: I thought it was a cool shirt. And I figured that other people would bid on this because it was the fancy people were there. And I was obviously one of them.
3: So do you think when you bid and you get your name going, if somebody else outbids you, you still get the item you wanted from the lot?
0: Well, I knew that wasn't going to happen.
3: Because you liked the shirt, so you bid hoping somebody would buy it from you?
0: I was trying to draw excitement for it. And like,
4: well, somebody's really interested in this.
0: You know, it's like when trying to drive the price up a little bit. I was for charity.
1: Yeah, that's true.
5: Tommy, okay, wait. What was the reason you put your name down? Was it to be charitable and drive up the bidding? Or was it because you wanted a t-shirt and thought, this will work?
0: Well, I really wanted to do some fundraising.
2: Tommy, I have a quick question.
3: I don't believe you for a second.
0: I wanted a t-shirt.
2: Do you have a random $150 just laying around that you can spend?
0: I do because of the talent fee for the live show, which is now,
5: just burning a hole in your
0: pocket. Now been spent a big t-shirt. I was like,
5: you got all that rent you're saving moving back home.
0: Yeah, no kidding. It's been bad. I'm like, I can save so much money, but at the same time, I've never been on Facebook Marketplace more in my life. And I'm like, I could spend all this money because I don't have to pay rent next month, blah, blah, blah. So I got this, and as time is getting closer, I'm like, hey, why is nobody bidding on this?
1: Nobody's as passionate about this pack of my grandmother's things as me.
0: Yes. Well, I was confused because I'm like, why would there? I thought the silent bidding kind of started it, and then later they had the paddles to put up, and they were going to be like, yeah, this is when it's going to happen. And I was waiting for that to happen and suddenly go.
3: So you thought silent auction part becomes out loud auction part?
0: Yeah.
5: Like this is just the silence, just the warm up?
3: That's
5: just,
3: that's just to put your get your toes wet?
1: Yeah.
6: What's the silent auction always? Always a silent auction.
0: Well, I know that now.
3: Yeah.
0: I wore the shirt yesterday, but I got a bunch of other stuff in this too.
6: Oh, so you won.
0: I won.
6: No one else bid.
0: One else bid on this.
5: So what was the text we got? Did you ever read it?
0: I think Kelly just sent it. Yes.
1: I posted it on our story, but yeah.
0: Oh, perfect. Okay.
1: Tommy sent to the group, and it was just a real quick text that said, here it is. Guys, I'm at an auction right now, and I bet on a thing for kicks and giggles, and I won $150 down the drain. Womp.
0: Womp, womp.
1: Maitlin, LOL, what did you get? And how much will we make fun of you for spending $150 on it? And that's when Tommy sent the invisible message, which you have to hover your finger over to see.
3: Yeah, which I had to ask how that worked.
1: Yeah.
0: Oh, and it was, nice job, Grandpa.
3: Yeah, I go, what is this?
1: And when you hovered over, it said a Big Bird shirt. And I immediately said, shut the F up, Thomas. And then free beer, what the F? And then Steve, Tommy, this is a poor financial choice. And then Maitland goes, you're lying. And it was for a good cause.
5: But that's not all you got.
0: No,
5: you're burying the lead.
3: Yeah.
0: Yes.
3: And also, you didn't do it for the good cause. You did it for the shirt.
0: The cause was for me. That's a good cause.
3: Yeah.
0: So I got a bunch of other, I got a couple other shirts in here. I got like an NPR shirt. Mind you, I didn't look at anything else but the Big Bird shirt. So I didn't realize there was other things in it until I got a tote bag of other things, which was so exciting. I also got a shirt that's a large, but I'm going to show you that this is the largest large I've ever seen in my life.
2: Okay.
0: That's a big large.
1: It is. It's a
5: pretty
1: large.
5: Big.
1: Rather
5: pretty big.
1: Large. Sure.
5: Yeah,
6: what is on
5: it?
6: I can't see
0: it
6: with the reflection.
0: I don't know.
3: It says viewers like you.
6: Oh, nice.
1: With a rainbow. Can't read.
5: That's what it seemed like. Like, why can't you read that?
0: I was hoping it'd be Braille, but no, not today.
5: Can you read Braille?
0: No, but I can try. At least no one else will know that it's I'm the only one who will not know what it says. I can just make
1: viewers
0: it up as I go.
1: Like you, the blind.
5: That's a phrase not written in Braille that often.
3: Yeah.
0: No.
5: Viewers like you.
0: I got some stickers.
5: That is seeing eye dog.
0: Uh-huh. And I got some books like you saw.
5: Well, this was made for you.
0: Yeah.
5: Stickers, books, t-shirts.
2: I can't help but think, though, that this was, like my text said, a very poor financial decision.
0: Oh, it was. I sat there. I'm like, I just lost $150.
5: What did you do with the Google Nest thing?
2: You gave it away.
0: I don't know what to do with it. I don't want that.
1: Why not?
5: Google Home. It's literally the only valuable thing you got for $150.
2: How about
0: watch your mouth.
2: How about we do a silent auction for you to make your money back?
0: Well, yeah, I thought the silent auction part was where you hold the paddle up and it's just silent.
2: Nope.
5: No, that's called an auction.
0: Yeah.
5: I got 25, get 25, need 30, need 30. Now I got 25. Got 25, need 30, need 30.
0: Go,
5: there I go.
2: All right, so Tommy's got a Google Home.
0: Yeah.
2: Do you know like what model it is?
3: Yeah, what's the size of that
2: Big Bird
3: speaker, dude?
0: Oh, it's a pretty hefty size thing.
2: Okay, so we have
5: how they scale
2: one hefty size Google Home. Okay. Send in your text if you want to bid on that.
7: And a large NPR shirt.
2: Yeah. Or if you want to bet on that.
3: Or if you want to send in a text.
0: A book for the love of Europe, My Favorite Places, People and Travel by Rick Stevens. Then the real one out there is a book about Auschwitz. An unexpected inclusion.
2: That's strange.
5: Weirdest auction package I've ever seen.
0: Yeah, but I wore Big Bird yesterday. It was a big hit. Everybody was talking about it.
5: Yeah, I remember thinking it all day.
2: All right.
3: Look, that Google Home, assuming it looks like the one I'm looking at in this picture. I don't know if it's the same one, but that's going for like $130 on Amazon.
4: Dummy!
0: Look at that! Profit!
3: Profit. I doubt that you could charge the same as what Amazon can charge.
0: Well, that's not bad.
3: You should be able to get your money back. And that red green book's got to be worth cents.
2: I just want to remind you, Tommy, that no more than 24 hours before you made this very poor financial decision, mm-hmm. you were talking to me about like, hey, do you know if there's any like moving trucks that will move me for free?
3: It's called friend with pickup.
2: I was like, I don't know, man. I think you might be in trouble there. Oh, look, we got $35 on Big Bird already from the 269.
5: Tommy, would you hold up your Big Bird t-shirt again? I'd like to see the one you have.
0: I don't have the Big Bird shirt.
7: Are you kidding me?
0: I wore it yesterday.
3: That's the one thing he can't part with, guys.
5: I know. I just want to see how much it would cost on Amazon. I'm looking at a variety of Big Bird shirts, and the most expensive one is $18. So
0: far. Oh, that's...
5: And they've got so many.
2: All right. Well, we got it up to $35.
0: Okay.
2: But yeah, they want Big Bird.
3: Hard to find $150.
0: No, Big Bird's
3: Big Bird
0: not
3: shirt.
0: For sale. Sorry.
5: Here's one of Big Bird sitting on a Bird Buddy.
0: Ooh, that's perfect for you.
2: Bird Buddy.
5: I already have it.
3: Yeah, wouldn't that be just a kind of a normal size house?
5: Yeah.
3: For Big Bird.
5: It's a Ring camera. He's at a door. I think he's a kidnapper.
3: That's a Big Bird, guys.
5: On the way. Let's see how you do on trending slang words.
3: Oh, geez.
2: I was just going to say, I think Tommy, all of our phones need to be linked to Tommy's credit card. when you give a little kid one of those like debit cards that's not really a debit card.
5: Or like when the kids want to download an app, they have to send permission to me and Kayla first.
2: Yep.
3: Yeah. Tommy, is your cell phone made by VTech?
0: Yeah, there's hella parental controls on this. Oh,
5: this is not Sigma at all, Tommy.
3: More on the way. It is the Free Beer and Otwig Show.
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1: It's got to be called a buck puck. A peanut butter buck puck?
2: Yeah.
1: A peanut bucker. A peanut bucker buck puck.
2: Ooh, yeah.
3: How many buck pucks could a buck puck puck? 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
4: An Irish exit. You know what that is? I think most people know what that is, but some people probably don't. It wasn't that long ago that I'd never heard of it. Obviously, I'm not the one to judge everyone by, but you get the idea. An Irish exit is when you don't really say goodbye to anyone. You just look at the people you're with and you go, I'm going to hit it. I'll see you.
3: Mm-hmm.
4: Just so that they don't worry. And then, boom, you're gone.
2: Yeah, you just kind of disappear.
4: Once I learned that was a thing, it's the only exit I want to do. Most cases.
1: Yeah, it's also sometimes referred to as the trap door.
4: I'm going to hit the trap door. Yeah. The opposite is the Midwest goodbye.
3: Oh, man.
4: Which takes forever. I grew up in the Midwest and I hate it. I don't know how Steve, having grown up in New Jersey, it's not like that in the South, Kelly?
3: No, in the South, we got a simple, well, I don't want to take up any more of your time. And that's...
4: Oh, that sounds awesome.
3: It's so easy because it's polite and it's the way people can say, all right, this is me leaving or this is you needing to leave my place.
4: Now, for those who've never...
2: That's how the Midwest goodbye starts.
3: It's how it starts. It's,
2: you put your hands on your ears and you go, well, yeah, I should probably get going. And then you make it to like the foyer or near the front door or wherever your shoes are. And that's when the extra 45 minutes happens.
4: Mm. I hate it.
3: Yeah, y'all are not good at goodbyes.
4: I am. I will drag people out the door with the family.
1: Because
4: like, hey, we got to go. We already said goodbye. Let's go. Get in the car.
1: And new conversations will start. You could be halfway down the driveway and be like, did you ever hear from Doug about the car he was going to buy?
4: And with my specific family that I grew up with and my brothers and sisters, my mom and dad. A lot of times that'll be the most important conversation we have that day. It'll be like, oh, by the way, remember so-and-so? And it'll be like a cousin I know well or an aunt or an uncle. And it'll be like, they died or something, you know, something big news. Hey, by the way, we didn't mention anything the last 3 hours while you were here, but your dad has a lump behind his ear that they're worried about. What? Mm-hmm. I'm carrying leftover sodas and three kids are overtired.
1: Hey, before you leave, how do you want to handle Uncle Fred's estate?
4: Yes. That's the Midwest
5: or
4: goodbye.
5: They'll tell you about an event that's coming up that you then have to say, okay, yeah, I'll check my calendar. I'll keep you posted. That's also, I'll keep you posted is translation for it. Not going to happen.
4: Yeah.
5: Don't expect me there.
4: The other one, I had a Midwest goodbye recently where I love them. I was so glad they came to visit our house, but it was a school night for us, which not only for the kids, but for us, which means, and told them before they came over, hey, we go to bed at like 8 o'clock, just so you know.
5: Yep.
4: Okay. Well, they got there at like 5, so that's no problem. It got to be like 7:40. Hey, we should probably get going. I know you guys have some stuff to do. Your kids probably have some homework you got to help them with. Yeah, we probably do. Not in a mean way, just as a, yeah, I'm agreeing with you.
5: Mm-hmm.
4: Not trying to kick you out. Then we sat at the table for like 20 more minutes until it's the time that I said we normally go to bed.
2: Mm-hmm.
4: And then they said, well, we should probably get going. And then they went to the kitchen. And started looking at their phones while now we're starting to put kids to bed around them. Mm-hmm. It was 45 more minutes before they put shoes on. I can't take this. I should be allowed to push you out the door like you failed at the Apollo or something.
3: Yeah, unless they're cleaning up the dinner or whatever they came over for or helping out with the kids in a way that is actually helpful and not annoying. Get out. Like, just go, because at that point, I've been polite. I've been said, hey, I'm about to start winding down. I told you what my curfew was or my bedtime was, and here I am looking at you like, how are you not picking up on these signs?
4: Also,
3: what's happening?
4: I'm assuming they want to go, too.
3: Yeah.
4: It's not rude. You can go. You said you needed to go. I agreed. Now you go. That's it. I love you. Love you, and I want you to come back, but I also want you to leave on time.
2: By the way, all these examples of a Miss West goodbye are the Midwest goodbye of us getting to the Irish goodbye.
4: Oh, absolutely. Yeah. This is exactly what it is. Example, acting.
2: Oh, I have a story. I have something that goes with this.
4: Yes, this was all a bit. We planned this.
3: Yeah. We're so not, now we'll actually start this conversation over again.
4: Yep.
3: So it's a really weird.
4: Well, have you ever heard of the Irish goodbye?
2: Yes.
1: Guys, this did you know Lois?
4: I think you went to college with her. Yeah. She went to a different university 35 years later.
2: Yeah.
4: All right, here it is.
6: Couple of rules tonight. If you are leaving and the dance floor is good, if you're going home and the dance floor is really good and the bride and the groom are on the dance floor having a really good time, just go home. You don't need to come and say goodbye to the bride and the groom. They understand that you've had a really fun time. If you need to tell them that you had fun, send them a text message. They'll get it. They'll understand you had fun. They get 2 hours of dancing. Don't ruin it with your hugs and kisses and cuddles over by the door.
4: That's the photographer at an Irish wedding.
1: Oh, I don't like that.
4: I do.
5: I like it.
1: I don't like that he became the main character at something where he's supposed to be wallpaper.
4: That's a good point.
2: But they might have put him up to it. Sometimes maybe. People do.
4: He might have said, I'll tell him.
2: So yeah. Take control of this.
3: I think he also was, it was before the bride and groom do their entrance type of thing. You know, in the bridal party and the groom.
1: Okay.
3: And they all come in and they say, like, hey, stand up here or clap or this is what they're going to do. I think he was preparing them for that. I love that.
4: I waited, Steve, at you and Annette's wedding. I remember waiting for quite a while because right as I was getting ready to leave, you guys started to take some photos. And then there was a photo booth where there were some props or a photographer had some props. And then you ended up talking to, it looked like a close family member eating at sea. And I'm like, well, I'm not going to interrupt that. So I had another drink while I went to say goodbye.
1: Oh, no. Should have gotten out of there.
4: But I would have felt really bad. You wouldn't have been mad at me. You weren't sitting around. There's no way anytime during your honeymoon or at the later point of the wedding, you'd have been like, wait a minute, that freebeer didn't say goodbye. Get him on the blower and make him come back. No,
1: hey, man, did you leave? Oh, I should have sent you a text like 2 hours later saying, hey, where are you?
4: No, I stuck in
1: did
4: there.
1: Did you leave?
4: I said goodbye. I hugged you both. Said how happy I was.
5: Yeah,
4: and probably said, you're lucky I found you a wife. Something stupid that was insulting.
5: I'm the biggest, like, oh, give your hugs before you go kind of person. But yeah, at somebody's wedding where, like he said, they have 2 hours or whatever time they've got at the venue to enjoy it. And you're going to make them spend it by the door saying bye to everybody. No, leave me alone. I'll be out there shaking my ass. Shoot me a text. Thanks for coming.
1: And that's coming from Maitland, who loves vacation hugs.
5: Yes.
4: Yeah.
5: I do. I love them. But
1: Can't leave without a vacation hug.
5: You can y'all, if my time comes, have a wedding, y'all have my permission to just go home.
2: Yeah, you don't have to wait for me. Music's on. Hugs are over.
4: But I would want to tell you how happy I am for you.
5: You're more than welcome to, but like also you also don't feel bad for not doing it.
4: I will resist the urge if and when this day comes.
3: I love a good Irish goodbye. They're just so wonderful.
4: They are wonderful. What is something you can't Irish goodbye from then? Because wedding would have been one where I'm like, you can't really do it there.
2: I mean, it depends on how big your family is. But for me, I can't do that anytime that it involves my family. Because our family's small. If I just up and left my parents' house and didn't say goodbye.
4: That'd be really weird.
2: That would be really awful.
4: That'd be really weird.
2: Like, I can't do that.
4: Now, we have gotten them very short at my house.
2: Yeah, I've gotten
4: when we're leaving.
2: Yeah.
4: But it's still not an Irish goodbye where you're like, oh, where did it go? Oh, the brake lights say they left.
2: Yep.
4: Is there anything else besides that? Funeral.
3: No, you can Irish dip out of a funeral.
2: Oh, absolutely. Sure.
4: Funeral.
2: Oh.
4: If you go to a funeral, do you have to go to the meal afterwards, assuming there is one?
5: No.
4: No?
3: You don't have to.
4: Man.
3: But I mean, I like it. It's free food.
2: I mean, honestly, that's my favorite part is the banquet afterward. It's not like I like the sad part where I'm watching a box go in the ground.
1: If you're struggling financially and you need a meal.
5: Uh-huh.
4: Guy, when we were in Omaha, I wish more people I knew would have died. I was so poor.
2: Some of those spreads are good.
1: Yeah, like if they have a good shrimp cocktail, I don't think it's asking too much that they at least distribute what the menu will be. in advance so I can make my decision based on that.
5: When have you been to funerals with shrimp cocktail?
1: Well, you know, I know some fancy people.
5: I'm going to go to these fancy funerals then, because mine are usually grandmas with crock pots.
4: Exactly. Funeral potatoes. Remember we talked about that? And then I had a funeral that day and I learned, and everybody's like, you never heard of funeral potatoes? Like, can't you name them something not bleak?
2: Yeah, it's usually basically, like in the Midwest at least, it's basically Thanksgiving with less effort.
4: Hey, Ma, can you make some of your death biscuits? I'll take it.
3: In the South, it's great. It's usually chicken salad. So good. Yeah, all these little tea sandwiches, chicken salad sandwiches.
4: Here it's, it's almost always ham and cheese, like deli sandwiches. Mm-hmm. Or
1: wait, what are the... Because the funeral potatoes, I know we talked about it, but I just assume that since it's a Midwest thing, it's some kind of potatoes, cheese, and like
4: I think that's it,
1: and ranch of some kind.
4: Mm, I don't know if there was ranch, but I definitely thought it was cheesy potatoes.
2: Mm-hmm. Yeah, I think so. I think but they're not au gratin because they're not sliced sideways. It's just it's more like hash brown type of cheesy potatoes.
1: Okay. It's not a full potato.
2: They're terrific. They're good.
4: This text from the South. I don't know, Kelly. Midwest goodbye sounds an awful lot like our Southern goodbyes.
3: Oh, not for me. I don't know. I feel like my friends are real good about, all right, I got to go. And actually, a lot of my friends they Irish dip out all the time. And it's generally one of those things you have to text them and be like, where the hell did you go? Oh, I'm home already. That's my favorite. I'm like, all right, cool. I'm just glad you're safe. And you didn't have to bug me before you left.
4: Text, free beer. I don't know why you're upset about Irish goodbyes at weddings. You had the most Irish goodbye at the wedding for you and Kayla. You just didn't invite anyone.
2: Yeah, we got the Irish invitation.
4: That's an Irish hello.
2: Yeah.
4: Hi, you're not coming.
2: I've sent you a potato. Stay home.
4: Let's see. What about a job you can Irish goodbye?
1: Yeah, of course.
4: You don't know them.
1: No, they literally owe you. No, you right? work for them. To make money.
2: I think everything depends on crowd size, kind of. If you're out with like one other person, you can't just up and leave.
4: So how means if you're
2: unless you dislike them, but if it's like if I'm out with Bill, I can't just, hey man, I'm gonna go to the bathroom and then leave. that would be really mean.
4: Abandonment.
2: Yeah, that would be really mean.
4: Okay, so Hot Wings, let's say you're in a family the size of my wife's family, where there's all kinds of siblings, all kinds of,
2: of cousins and everything.
4: Yeah. So there's, if they have a family gathering, there's often 40 people there or more. Do Irish goodbye that?
2: Yes.
4: You're not telling anyone?
2: Yes. You
4: really?
2: You let one person know. There's always like the person where whoever's closest to wherever the door is, where you're leaving, like, hey, Kelly, I got to get going and I don't want to get caught up. So I'm going to dip out, but just tell everybody I said bye. Okay. See ya.
4: So if it's leave. Kayla's mom's. I don't have to go to Kayla's mom and go, hey, we're taking off.
2: Well, you could tell her, I guess. You could pick. You should be a designated person.
4: It's a little harder when we have all eight of us.
2: It's you hard can't to do sneak it out. No, you can't do that.
3: You got to get like 20 minutes ahead of it and be like, hey, okay, one by one, 20. I need you guys to start going to the car. Just slowly. Don't say nothing.
4: They're going to notice when I ask the same three kids to put their shoes on 56 times because of their ADHD.
2: No, in that case, you're supposed to Irish dip on your whole family. Like, leave the kids with the grandparents. Like, that's when you Irish goodbye for a while.
4: How long could we be gone with that many people there before anyone would notice?
3: Oh, my brothers do that all the time.
4: They do?
3: Yeah, they have so many kids, and I got so many siblings, so I got so many sister-in-laws and ex-sister-in-laws. And just a big old family. And my brother and whoever they're married to will just be gone. I'm like, damn, I've been hanging out with your kids for like 5 hours. So, where the hell y'all been? And they come back and I'm like, you look well rested. What the hell? Did you just go take a nap with them?
1: Yeah, we went out for dinner, had a drink.
2: Yeah. Good time.
4: So, Kelly, it's not even they tell one person, hey, we're going to bump out a little while. Is this okay? They just dip?
3: They dip. And then what's funny is if any of my other siblings, like if I see my brother about to sneak off because he's going to go like walk and go back to his house for a couple hours and like smoke or something and just hang out, I'll be like, you better take me with you, you little son of a bitch. And then be like, no, I don't tell nobody. And sometimes they'll be like, don't tell my wife now. And I'll be like, Christy, Michael's dipping. Come on, let's go. We're going.
4: So you got to keep an eye on him.
3: Yeah. Well, I think me and Michael are the two that'll be like, all right, bye. Real, real quiet. And then people will text, where'd you go? Oh, we come back.
4: I'm from the South. This person writes from Tennessee. I just yell, I'm leaving. And then everybody yells, bye. And I leave. That's beautiful. You have a wonderful family and good friends.
3: I do love hearing y'all say bye. Because when I first started here, I was walking out of the studio, they're like, all right, bye. And now y'all all do it. It's such a...
4: I've picked up that and S dang.
3: Damn. Oh, yeah, S dang, yeah.
4: Mm-hmm. Do that one a lot.
1: Yep.
4: So, bye. What have we given you other than anxiety?
3: You guys have given me accent. I love saying the word accent because y'all are like, do we have an accent? I'm like, no, you don't have any accent. So I always make fun of y'all when I go home.
2: Yeah, you gotta like, pinch
4: you
2: your
4: do?
2: Vowels a little.
3: Yeah.
4: Us?
3: Yeah. Yeah. Of
4: your
3: course.
4: Heroes?
3: Yes. You gotta make fun of your heroes. You gotta humble your heroes.
4: We are not your heroes. More next. It is the Free Beer and Hot Wings Show.
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1: In Wisconsin. 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
1: You guys been following the story of Fort Dingleberry?
4: Closer than anything in the world.
1: That is shocking.
5: I've always had an affinity for Dingleberry.
4: In Forts. I grew up as a military kid. So.
1: Oh, yeah, this probably does hit close to home. Yeah. Oh, yeah.
6: I'm not sure if the fort is an official title in this one.
1: It definitely isn't. Okay. I mean, it's a fort, but not fort like Fort Campbell, Fort Bragg.
6: I don't know.
1: It's more fort like, hey, we built this piece of crap and we're kids. Let's hang out in it.
5: Oh, like that kind of a fort. Okay.
7: Somebody built a small fort on a nature preserve in Durham, and it was recently torn down by the town's conservation committee. Now, there's been speculation as to who built it. Some people there in the community said they think it might have been a summer project for some teenagers. Maybe. Well, Fox 61's Jamel Johnson has more on that and why it was removed.
8: This fort was built on an open space owned by the town, and because of that, they are legally allowed to take it down. But some people in the area want a replacement for the fort and maybe some more time to pick a better name.
9: R.I.P. Fort Dingleberry. Community member.
1: Is this the Durham, North Carolina equivalent of stupid sidewalk fish tank in New York City?
9: I guess.
6: Yeah.
4: I love it. It says no weenies allowed.
9: Yeah.
4: Looks legit to me.
9: It looks pretty well built, honestly.
1: Yeah.
9: Dingleberry. Community members in Durham are dealing with the loss of a treehouse built on a trail of open space near Sawmill Road. For many in the area, this is their first time hearing of Fort Dingleberry. But for Ben Albanese, he became aware of plans to build a fort right before school let out for break.
10: Some kids I knew, they were making a fort, and they would always talk about it at school.
9: Ben never saw the fort in person, but when he heard the news of
1: Found any kid.
9: Yeah, a kid.
6: Man on the street.
9: Heard the news of Fort Dingleberry getting removed, he knew it sounded eerily similar to the one his peers were building.
10: I don't know, they're just making a hangout spot. They didn't say where, they just said that they were going to get wood and find old wood, buy new stuff sometimes, and they're just going to build a cool fort for them to hang out in.
9: This hangout spot was removed due to it being on town land and it having several safety concerns for the town's conservation committee.
4: Shut up.
9: Several
6: safety concerns.
4: Yeah. Kids finally get together. They're outside. They're building forts. And it looks awesome. It looks like a bunch of things that your friends would show you. And you think, okay, I mean, it's not professionally done by any means. But it's a great job for a bunch of kids doing it. And then the town's boo, this is on public property. We're going to take it down. Boo you, Durham.
1: I agree with that. But especially the part about they're finally outside.
4: Yeah.
6: I need to see where it was, though.
9: I agree.
6: They don't really show... They haven't really shown yet where it is.
9: Is it in, so close to an intersection that it blocks line of sight? Okay, I get that.
1: It's a couple sticks looking for some mud to get stuck in.
6: Oh, no, I am pro Fort Dingleberry.
9: Yeah, we were prolific fort builders when I was a kid. I love building forts, man.
1: But kids need to be careful where they put their forts now.
9: Yeah, I mean, we didn't build them in town land like that, but...
4: Maybe they live in apartment complexes and they don't have a choice. And this was their one opportunity to be a kid. All right. Nobody else can see you staring at me.
9: They can hear it, though.
1: Tommy started talking in the other room.
6: He definitely did.
1: Tommy, did you start chattering? Whoa, you're staring.
10: I didn't, but I should have.
9: Commission. First Selectman Brendan Reyes says the town was first made aware of the fort when they received a complaint from a hiker in the area. This led to the Conservation Commission visiting the area. According to the media...
5: It's always a hiker that wrecks everything.
6: Hikers, why would you complain?
5: Cyclists, always a pain in the ass. Ugh.
9: To the meeting notes, they cited 13 trees being cut down 2 to 3 feet above ground level, 10 trees with damage, including cut marks and nails, and 2 metal ladder sections, along with a variety of lumber pieces strewn about, including more protruding nails.
6: How big was this thing?
9: Yeah.
6: They cut down 13 trees.
9: I don't know.
1: Well, the good thing is, taking down the fort will put those trees right back in the rightful place.
6: Yeah.
4: Mm-hmm.
9: Yeah,
10: if it was a safety hazard, I mean, I guess it's the right move to remove the fort. If it was safe and maybe on somebody's property, it was probably a better idea.
6: Come on, man, show us where it was.
1: Right? They can't. They tore it down.
6: They just keep showing the town sign. Welcome to Durham.
4: The town sign has a lot of really beautiful shrubbery and what looks like native, maybe wildflowers in front of it. Mm. I am curious if the kids just put it there, but it sounds like it was a little deeper in the woods than that because a hiker found it.
5: Yeah, that's what I was going to say. I mean, it must be pretty far away because it's like they were made aware of this, which is they didn't build that in one day. You can tell there was too much involved with it. So,
4: and also they didn't find, you know, drugs or beer cans or condom wrappers or anything like that. They found the tools and the markings of people who used what was around them to build this. As kids,
1: if like, this was part of a story set in the 50s or 60s, like, you know, Wonder Years or whatever, it would be romanticized. Oh, this is the way America was supposed to be, with kids outside, getting outdoors, being hardy and of the land.
9: Yeah. In a statement to Fox,
4: boobies for the first time.
1: Yeah, by the way, this is Durham, Connecticut, not North Carolina.
4: Oh,
6: no.
9: Statement to Fox 61, First Selectman Brendan Reyes says, quote, the commission shall have overall authority to administer and regulate open space property acquired under the provisions of the general statutes.
6: Well, thank you for Brendan. That's the most official statement of official statements.
5: You sound fun.
9: He continued with, all open space access is subject to Durham's open space regulations, and I suspect that violation of these regulations is the reason the fort was taken down.
5: Oh, so he doesn't even know. He's just saying stuff.
1: Yeah.
9: But some people in the community say the structure was harmless, and living in a rural town like Durham, kids like Ben don't have many places tailored to them.
10: There's spots to hang out, just like maybe not enough. Once in a while, like to the fields, like the baseball field, football field, to like hang out, play sports. I guess maybe they were trying to like make a private area to hang out in with just their friends.
8: The town did say that state police are investigating the situation.
6: That's a good use. That is a good use. Good use of funds.
5: Okay.
6: Very nice.
5: All right.
8: We reached out to them, but they said that there's been no updates on their investigation at this time. In Durham, Jamel Johnson, Fox 61.
1: I bet the Connecticut State Police just said, oh, yeah, we'll look into it.
6: Yeah, yeah, we got five of our best guys on it right now.
1: Yeah, right? We're sending a detective. Idiots.
5: Well, I mean, you know what they say. Build one fort, the next thing you know, it's filled with Mexican drug cartels.
1: That is what they say.
5: Yeah.
1: It's practically a tunnel across the border.
5: Yeah.
6: Hmm.
5: Violent crime.
1: Where was your fort growing up?
5: My fort was in the woods. I don't know who owned the land. I have no idea, but not a clue.
1: Taking America down.
5: Eventually, I mean, it was a developer bought it, and then there's a bunch of stupid houses there now. But yeah, when we were kids, we had a lot of forest area near us, so we would build forts all the time.
1: We built one inside of a pine tree where the needles and the branches came all the way to the ground.
5: Oh yeah.
1: So we cut off all of the inside ones. And then it died the next year.
5: Yeah.
1: Dad thought that was not the coolest because he walked by and he's like, I wonder what this tree's turning brown. And then he saw all of our S-T underneath it because we moved in. He's like, have you guys been in there? Yeah. What'd you guys do? We cut off a lot of the branches.
6: Yeah.
1: It's going to die now. No, it's not.
6: No, it's a fort.
5: Yeah.
6: Forts don't die.
1: Yeah. And the next summer, I'm surprised we didn't light it on fire by accident in there. Trying to do fireworks or something.
5: Mm-hmm.
1: Do you have a fort, Steve?
6: Yeah.
1: Where was it?
6: In the, like, back in the woods behind my elementary school. That's also where the BMX track was.
1: Oh.
6: Yeah.
1: Was it a homemade BMX track?
6: Mm-hmm. Nice. Pretty sweet.
1: Kelly, did you have a fort?
4: Yeah, we lived in a couple different places where we had either property that we could do it on or neighbor's property that we could build little stuff like that on. I always wanted a tree house.
1: Man,
5: I did too.
4: But we never stayed somewhere long enough for my dad to be like, that's worth it.
1: I wish my kids had a dad that was good at stuff.
5: Yeah, we stayed in the same house the whole time. It was just that my dad, didn't do that.
1: Yeah.
5: It took him 5 years to put up my basketball hoop. And then he put it in the backyard and it was like 7 feet tall and on grass. I go, Dad, I can't even dribble here. Like, this is the worst.
4: Try harder.
1: You might have been a superstar.
5: Who knows?
1: I mean, Karl Malone is the, third all-time leading scorer in the NBA. And he had just a metal rim nailed to a tree. He didn't complain like some.
5: No.
6: Could have been you.
1: Double S-Y.
5: I know.
6: You could have been Karl Malone.
5: And we had the best spot for it, too, because we were at a dead end. So it was us and our neighbors across the street. It's a perfect place for a basketball hoop.
1: Mm-hmm.
5: And he goes, nah, we don't technically own that, even though we've taken care of it.
6: We'll put it on this hill.
5: Let me put it in the backyard next to the hill that went down to the train tracks. So if
1: he hated you.
5: So if you're out playing like horse on my 7-foot rim, It takes one carom off there, boing, and then it's hitting railroad tracks and bouncing like into the swamp. You go,
1: Dad, it's not gonna. You're not gonna stick with that very long. With every missed shot, you have to run down a hill and back up.
5: This is the dumbest. Thank you for the effort, but no.
1: I can imagine little Hot Wings out there with his socks pulled up to his knees, with the yellow stripe on one leg and red on the other, because he was just quirky.
5: That's
1: big, giant sunglasses, short shorts, takes one shot and then goes, Husker, don't. The ball is down the hill.
5: It's all super accurate. Adult-sized baseball hat that looked ridiculous on my head. I'm imagining because they still do.
1: That photo.
5: Aviator sunglasses, yeah. The tank top.
1: From the O'Reilly Auto Parts Studios, home of the professional parts people, the I Can't Wait to Talk About Blank segment is next. What are we going to talk about? So many things. 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

0: 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You can download the Free Beer and Hot Wings app and join us there. Later this hour, in the next segment, a chance for you to win a lucky idiot account by stumping the show. See how that goes. If you can stump the show with a trivia question that we cannot answer, you get a lucky idiot account. That's pretty simple. I'm Freebeer, one of the hosts, and I'm no dog behavior expert, but this seems manipulative. Our dog Buddy has once again slightly injured his foot.
1: Oh.
0: Because he likes to chase things and fetch. Mm-hmm. Well, it's hurt. Like, I don't mean slightly. He hurt it. I don't know if it's broken or what. We need to figure that out. But for the most part, he's walking around fine. But yesterday, something very, very seemingly manipulative happened. He had been following me around. Walks a little slower because he's got a slight limp. Okay. And then we had to go back out after we had gotten home. Now, they'd been in their crates for a good 4 or 5 hours in the middle of the, like, mid-morning through the early afternoon. And so we got home, and then we had to go back out. So I was going to put him back in his crate. And Blanche, the younger one, as soon as you open any treat jar, she races to her kennel. And to the point where if you were just going to give them treats, you have to go coax her out of it and go, you don't have to go in there. Like, it's fine. But Buddy will wait till the last possible second. He's like, I bet this is just treats. This isn't the bad news that I hate and dread so much. So he and I are walking down the hallway. He's following me. I turn around and I go, all right, bud. And I see him walking normal. I go, all right, bud, get in your crate. And immediately the next step, so in pain.
2: Now the paw is
0: in the air. He's hopping on one foot. And then gets to the crate and looks at me like, I can't, it's up 3 inches. Can't do it.
2: I can't clear
0: this
2: it.
0: This is a dog that can climb on the counter with just his front two paws. He's strong as hell. And we've literally seen him do it. Like, he barely gets his back legs into it. He's like, I can't do it. My leg is broken. So I think that's a little manipulative, but I don't know if dogs can do that.
2: That's impressive, though. Right? I mean, they're basically toddlers.
0: I was impressed. I'm like, good on you, Ben.
2: Yeah.
0: That's better acting than I could pull off. Or you're hiding it the rest of the time, which is really bad for all of us.
1: Sometimes when I go to walk Muffin, my little dog, little 15-pounder, she will act like something is also bothering a back leg. And then you look at their nails to make sure maybe because she's got that thumb that kind of curls in.
0: Mm-hmm. Yeah.
1: You check in their paws to make sure there's nothing in there. And then I'm like, wow, you just like something's going on. I'm going to walk you inside. I walk her inside, and the moment she gets off the leash, she gets, like, the zoomies, and you just didn't want to go for a walk. That's all that was. You faked me out.
3: Stop making me do things.
1: Right, now that we're back home, I've been tricked, and I'm too close to the inside again.
0: Right. I'm gonna go inside. My shoes are off. I've counted three. Yeah. This is over. That's totally true.
4: Good morning, I'm Steve. Yesterday was a big day, guys.
2: Yeah? Big day. Oh, tell me about it.
0: I thought so.
2: Yeah.
4: Big day for many, many reasons. A lot of stuff going on, a lot of texts being sent back and forth. Hot Wings had the text of the day with a potential award that was given out.
1: Oh, my God. Which,
4: maybe one day.
0: That's for the off-air show.
2: Yeah.
4: It was also the day that they arrived.
0: The day.
4: Paired with an idiot, carbonless copy sheets.
2: Oh, my goodness.
0: Thought you were going into American Pie. The day our sheets arrived.
4: 1,000 count, which was a pretty heavy box that showed up, but Freebeer did say that he never wants to order them again. He wants to retire with extras.
2: Yeah.
4: Mission accomplished, because that...
2: Oh my God, you could have actually broken the countertop with that.
4: Yep. It's the biggest box ever.
1: The entire table just shook.
0: Right? When Steve brought him in, and he sat him down lighter than that, and Tommy and I were both like, whoa!
2: That appears to be the equivalent of 5 reams of paper.
4: Yeah. I don't remember. I don't think we got nearly that much last time. I feel like.
2: Is it 1,000?
4: It's 1,000.
2: Okay. There
4: you go. 1,000 of them. But look, I mean, complete with the Free Beer and Hot Wings show font at the top saying paired with an idiot.
0: We got it in black and white, Hot Wings, so you could read it.
2: I appreciate that.
4: I thought about red and white.
2: I would have hated that if that was red writing.
4: That was an upcharge, though.
2: I wouldn't have liked that.
0: Was it? For a font?
2: Oh, well,
4: For color.
2: For color.
4: Yeah. Oh, yeah, they charge you a nickel and dime you for everything.
0: For a color, that makes sense. I thought for a font, I'm like, isn't that just like F10 or something?
4: Right.
2: You would think, yeah.
4: So we now know that when we do live shows, when we play paired with

0: an idiot. We'll be set. We don't have, none of us have to write our words twice again.
1: No. God, our long national nightmare is over.
0: I did open it up and I was like, God, I never really, like, I threw this together in about 1 minute and then just uploaded it. And I was like, oh, crap, I don't think I really ever checked it to make sure there weren't any errors on it or something. So I was fully expecting to open it and like the number 6 be missing or something or spelled paired wrong.
1: That would have been great.
0: Yeah.
2: That would have been great because every time you had to play with it, you would see it, which means for the next 1,000 times we played Paired with an Idiot.
1: You crazy.
2: Yeah, you're constantly reminded of that one little mistake that you didn't catch.
0: Yeah, but I am kind of disappointed I didn't put like a hidden message in there or something. Mm. Would have been tough.
2: Maybe. Is it the same exact like it was before? I've looked at Paired with an Idiot sheets every Friday for 7 years almost.
1: Mm-hmm.
2: Is it the same exact or no? Did you add this? Like, I know you just...
0: I think the font is the only difference. Mm-hmm. There might have been a couldn't show logo on there or something.
2: Good morning, I'm Kelly. I got at Family Dollar the other day. I just walked in on my way home, and this lady was like, hey, I could really use your help. I got a dog in the car over here. Just need like $10 in gas. And I said, okay, cool. She tells me where she's parked. I'm like, oh, dope. I'm actually walking that way. So I told her I'm not. They wouldn't do cash back. Fine. I'll get you a little gift card. So I go to grab a gift card, and she goes, I got one. And I was like, perfect. And then the lady rang it up, and it was a $50 gift card. And I was like, I can't do that. I was going to get like 10, 20 bucks cash back. And then we're walking in the same direction based off of the streets you gave me. So like, I'll just get a gift card and then whatever else you might need. Also thinking like dog food. Cause she mentioned her dog, no dog, no nothing. You immediately feel like a butthead when it's like, I can't do $50 and this economy,
1: right?
2: I can give you 10 or 20.
1: See, now you feel bad because you're getting scammed, but your guilt makes you go with it.
2: Yeah. You've got me in the store. You sound like a perfectly fine person and I'm going to help you. Like I can, yes, I'm about to go to the register, grab something you might need, $20 back, whatever. Nope. This $50 thing that rings up. And then I'm like, okay, we got to get a smaller one. And then she says, thank you so much 10,000 times. We're walking in the same direction. And she takes a hard right. And I said, hey, Angie, where are you going? And she said, oh, I'm going to my car with my mom. And I was like, your car with your mom, not your dog. That is that the same
1: in
2: way
1: a new direction.
2: We're supposed to be walking together. Dang it. I was like, I got you by a perfectly nice looking lady. Gave zero signs that this could be like, okay, maybe she was asking a little bit much with that gift card. And then I immediately felt so stupid. Whatever. It was like $25.
1: Oh, my God.
2: So dumb.
1: When are you getting married?
2: Not doing that.
1: Just, I mean, the red flags. Now, you've heard Hot Wings make fun of me for going to an ATM with a stranger in the middle of the night before.
2: Yeah.
1: That story has not been shared, I don't think, in a long, long time. So one morning walking into this very building right here, you know, downtown is chaos.
2: Yes.
0: It is.
1: And this is when we still were on live at 5 a.m. So it's probably like 3:45 when I was rolling in.
3: Mm-hmm.
1: And in hindsight, I remember now I had seen this guy before. He would often knock on our windows before we got out of the car.
3: Very disconcerting at that hour
2: I
3: of
2: hate
3: the
2: that.
3: Day.
2: Yep. I hate that.
1: So I get out and I didn't realize it was the same guy. You know, he had a disguise on, I'm sure.
3: Yeah.
1: So he comes up and he goes, yeah, I got my family here. We don't have enough gas to get back to Holland or whatever, which is another town. 30 minutes west. And he said, if you could just get me some gas money. And I said, where's your family? He goes, oh, we're in the car. They're waiting in the car. We're out of gas. We just need enough to get to the gas station down around the corner. All right. He goes, the hotel across the street, they have an ATM in their lobby. Because I said I didn't have cash first thing. And he said, they have an ATM in their lobby. We can go in there, get the cash. I'll be on my way. And then, you know, if you work here, I'll come by sometime and leave it for you. And I'm like, you don't have to do that. We're best friends now. You know, so
2: I'm doing something nice for you.
1: I start walking across the street and I start appraising my surroundings. And I'm like, this ain't right.
0: It's kind of like an alley where you have to go for the.
1: Oh, no, we went across the street to the Marriott.
0: Oh, OK.
1: To the Courtyard Marriott.
3: Okay, that is better than what I thought. I always thought, because remember there used to be an ATM back on the street corner?
1: Hold on, Hot Wings.
2: We're getting to that corner.
3: Oh, okay.
1: Settle down. I'm not to the dumb part yet. I mean, I am. Okay. I am to a dumb part. Okay. I'm not to the dumb part. But when we get to that hotel lobby, they won't open the door. The guy's like, gank, gank, gank. And I see the guy behind the counter go, I told you no.
3: Oh, that wasn't enough. Okay.
1: And he looks at me and he goes, that's weird.
2: Mm-hmm.
1: And I'm like, oh, God. And so now I it's that same sort of feeling like, well, now I have to call a stranger a liar. And even though we both know he is, I'm the only one who feels bad about
2: it. Yes.
1: So then I walked from that hotel down the alley over here to the ATM that used to be in the parking lot behind the Bob before the reconstruction and the remodeling and everything. And I got out $20 and I handed it to him. And when he took it and left without stabbing me and taking all my cards, I thought, well, this was a victory. And then came in here and told everyone how stupid I was. Yeah. And it feels just as stupid now as, I mean, that was probably
0: 15 years ago,
1: at least 15 years ago.
3: Yeah, probably.
1: I still feel stupid now.
2: I blame the sunshine. I was out for like 10 hours just walking around. I absorbed so much vitamin D. I was like, hell yes, I'll help you. I would love to get you back to your car. You can fill up in gas. Oh, and your dog that you didn't bring any dog food up to the register for? Suspicious.
1: Yes.
2: $50 gift card? Suspicious. Walking in the wrong direction from the place you told me? I was so dumb.
1: I share your love of red flags in these situations, apparently.
2: Yeah.
3: Yeah, it's crazy how that only happens in like certain areas like that. No, nobody ever runs out of gas money where I go shop for groceries.
2: Yeah.
3: Like, it's strange how that happens.
2: And honestly, there's not a gas station super close to that either. So she'd have been walking for a while to go get gas. And then I was like, I should have really thought that through. But
1: that gift card move by her was a bold move, though.
2: Yeah.
1: Like, you're already scamming and you're like, oh, oops, I grabbed the wrong one.
2: Well, usually you get a gift card and you just put on, I don't know, I hadn't got a gift card in a long time, I guess, but you get an empty one and, hey, put 10, 20 bucks on that.
1: Mm-hmm.
2: That was a smooth move.
1: That was. Well, we're learning a lot today. All right. Speaking of learning, stump the show in the next segment.
3: Okay.
1: If you have a trivia question that you don't think the five of us can answer, we each get a crack at it. Now, it has to be an answerable question. Otherwise, we will throw it out.
3: Yeah, you've seen
1: that. That will make you mad.
3: Come on, guys.
1: No minutia.
3: But, I mean, it's going to be tough. We went 14 out of 15 last time.
1: Wow, I forgot about that. With all certainty. 1-800-947-3979. Get in line. We will do that coming up in the next segment. Stump the Show on the way. It is the Free Beer and Hot Wing Show.
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1: 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Gonna play some Stump the Show. You could win a Lucky Idiot account if you can stump the show. No math, no riddles. No minutia. Okay?
3: You know, just pretty straightforward. Like Jeopardy style questions, but like as questions.
1: Hello, John.
3: That hard.
4: Hello.
1: Hello. How are you, John?
4: I'm good. How are you?
1: We're good. Oh, great. I forgot to mention. You. We're going to give you a pass this time. We we answer the first question you ask. Now, technically, John, your first question was how are you, but we hadn't quite gotten to the rules yet, so that wouldn't be fair, would it, John?
4: Oh, God, thank you.
1: Yeah, you're welcome. Okay. All right, so stump the show. Do you have a question for us?
4: Yes.
1: Okay.
4: What does Eddie Van Halen and the state of Michigan have in common?
3: Their hands are both shaped like mittens.
1: Yeah, I mean, yeah. This seems a little vague off the top of my head, but both have a firm belief in democracy.
5: What was it? What was the question?
1: What do Eddie Van Halen and the state of Michigan have in common?
6: Oh.
2: I have no idea.
1: They both have racists inside? That's not it.
3: No.
4: All right. Should I tell you?
3: Well, yeah, probably. I mean, this feels like it could fall under the category of minutia, but...
1: Yeah, let's ride this out. What's the answer?
3: Yeah, what's the answer?
4: Actually, I'm involved, but I can't bring me into this because you wouldn't know, but everybody is January 26th, state of Michigan, 1837. Eddie Van Halen was born on January 26th, and so was I.
2: Boo! No. Yeah. Get out of here.
1: I don't think that's ever going to count, ever, for anything.
2: Yeah. How would anybody know that?
5: Why do you know that?
1: Because it's my day.
4: Yeah, Michigan became a state on January 26th,
5: right, but yeah, we understand
1: constitutional.
5: You don't have to connect all the dots for us, but... Like, why do you know that, and do you think that that's general knowledge?
4: I guess not, then. So.
1: Let's go back in time and just pretend we answered your first question of, we're good, how are you?
5: You know something? Let's give it to him.
1: All right,
7: really,
1: John, you get it.
7: Cool guy.
1: You get it for going first.
7: Very cool story.
1: But here's the catch. We've recently learned that Tommy can't hear the callers when you call into that booth, so there's no way for us to put you on hold. And then have you give him your information.
5: Okay.
1: So, John, will you email your information to Tommy@freebeerandhotwings.com?
5: Yeah, and to anyone else out there, don't do it. This is just for John.
1: Yep, just John. Very inefficient system. All right, John, thank you.
3: Yes.
4: All right.
1: Everybody should know that going forward. This is a broken system we have.
2: I'm still confused what that all had to do with John. Was it that his birthday is also
3: the same. Oh, okay. It's all the same date.
1: Yeah. You know, all those adults with birthdays things.
3: Yeah.
1: And in his defense, I remember in 1977, I was just a kid, but we went down to the local theater in town to watch on the big screen as both Michigan and Eddie Van Halen ate birthday cake together.
5: Yeah. And John.
1: Oh, John was there.
5: Yeah.
1: Hey, we guys, just boys.
3: What celebrity do I share a birthday with?
1: Marilyn Monroe.
3: No.
5: Frank Zappa.
3: No. Dick Clark. Jeez, guys, I can't believe you don't know that. Idiots.
1: Do you want to try another one?
5: Also, Clark Bar was invented on that day.
3: Yeah, that's right. And Lewis and Clark.
1: Mm-hmm. Yeah. Steven joins us. Hello, Steven. How are you?
8: I'm good. How are you?
1: We're good.
3: We're good. Thank you for getting us back on track.
1: The answer was, we are good.
5: Really on a tear.
1: So we are
2: every time.
1: One for two.
3: Okay, good.
1: Hello, Randy.
9: Good morning.
1: How are you?
9: I'm great. I have a question for you guys.
1: Great.
3: Terrific.
1: And you can hear us okay?
9: Yes, I can. Thank you. Oscar the Grouch on Sesame Street. Mm-hmm. What color was he originally?
1: Orange.
3: Orange.
9: Oh, pretty common knowledge, apparently.
1: Wow.
3: No, that was a good trivia question.
1: That was a good trivia question. I literally just saw a TikTok about it yesterday. I really did.
9: Oh, man.
2: No idea.
1: Yeah, sorry, bud.
5: Why'd they change him?
1: He was orange initially because it was something to do with the way certain colors showed up on TV at that point.
5: Okay, makes sense.
1: And then they switched it to the green. I don't know why.
3: I think they just liked the way it looked better.
2: It does look better. I just Googled it, and I was like, that orange is not very appealing to the eye.
3: Mm-mm. Yeah.
5: It's kind of washed out.
1: Mm-hmm. Joshua in New Jersey. Hello, Joshua.
6: Good morning.
1: How's it going?
6: Pretty good.
1: What is your question?
6: I think you guys all love the Office TV show. So four characters have the same first name on the show as they do in real life. But one of those has the same first and last name.
1: Creed Bratton.
6: In the show and in real life. Damn.
2: Gotcha.
1: Thank you, Joshua.
3: Good trivia question.
1: Yes. Yeah. We just saw yesterday, we had it on in the background, and it was the scene where Stanley is back. The previous episode, he had a heart attack. And so in the opening of the next scene, they're doing the CPR class to make sure they're ready to help him.
3: Oh, yeah.
1: And as it starts to devolve into chaos, when Michael's singing the wrong song and Dwight is talking about harvesting the organs of the Recessa Annie that they're pounding on, Creed looks up and says, I know you. I saw you in the parking lot, to the instructor. That is one of the most underrated funny lines. Like, it is such peak weirdo. Mm-hmm. But if you've been in a workplace, you can see someone saying that. I know you. You're from the parking lot. That and the other time when he came in and Angela, who was pretty tightly wound, was sitting across from one of the new employees who came from Connecticut when they had that storyline. And he said something insulting, and Angela left her cereal and got up and ran off. And then he sat down, started eating her cereal, and says to this woman who's just started, oh, that's Amy. She's the office bitch. Doesn't even get the name right, and then sits and eats her cereal. Mm-hmm. That is something. All right, more of these.
2: Yes.
1: Hello, Nick.
7: Good morning.
1: How's it going? Hi, Nick.
7: Good.
1: It's pretty casual, right?
7: It is.
1: Yeah.
3: You sucking on a lozenge
1: or a chili dog?
7: No,
5: inside the
7: I'm
5: tasty
7: not.
5: Freeze.
1: All right. Nick, do you have a question?
7: Yes. Who is the only actor to appear in all 9 Star Wars films?
3: I'm out.
2: Yeah.
3: All 9 of the original Star Wars films.
7: Correct. The Skywalker.
3: You're looking for the character?
1: No, the actor.
7: The actor.
3: Oh, jeez.
5: Tom Hanks?
1: Steve says Tom Hanks. Is it Tom Hanks, Nicholas?
7: It is not.
1: No.
2: I'll go with my go-to.
7: American Treasure, but not.
1: Kelly says Mel Gibson, so we're down too hard. Let's see.
2: Ewan McGregor.
7: No.
2: Okay.
1: I'm going to say...
3: Oh, okay, I know.
1: Is it an actor whose name we'll know?
7: I mean, if you know Star Wars, yes.
1: Oh, this is one of those deep... Okay, Anthony Daniels.
7: That's it.
3: Yeah, that's what I was going to say, too. Yeah,
1: it was C-3PO. Yeah. I'm surprised. I was so ready to be mad at you. Thank you, Nick.
7: Yep, you're good. Thanks.
1: Appreciate it. Mario. It's you, Mario. Hi, Mario.
10: Hello.
1: Hey, hello. Can you turn your phone to loud?
10: Okay.
3: Yeah, go, thank you. Go ahead. Thanks for getting the dial on the side. Okay, what's your question?
2: Can you hear us?
10: Yes, I can hear you.
3: Okay. Can you ask us the question?
10: Okay. Yes. How many freckles did Howdy Judy have?
2: How many freckles did Howdy Judy have?
3: Howdy Judy.
2: Oh, I was like, who's Howdy Judy?
1: Also, I know who Howdy Doody is, but if you had said who's Howdy Doody, that would have been fine.
3: So you're asking us how many freckles were on the face of a puppet from the 1950s? Is that what you're asking us right now?
5: Okay. Oh, yeah. Well, we know this.
2: 9.
5: Of course.
2: I'm going to say 9.
3: Oh, no.
1: Is it 9, Mario?
10: No, it's not.
5: Is it 3?
10: No.
2: Is it 1?
10: Nope.
1: 1 freckle.
2: That would be a mole.
3: Let's say, I'm going to say 6.
10: No.
1: I'm going to say 50, one for each great state in America.
10: Nope, very close.
5: Oh, boy.
1: What is the answer?
10: 48, for one of each state when he was created. There's credit for the other last two states.
5: Oh, free beer. You were so close, oh man.
1: Now I'm mad at me. I was so ready to be mad at Mario, and now I'm back mad at me. All right, Mario. All you got to do is send a self-addressed stamped letter to the Free Beer and Hot Wing Show, care of Tommy. 37 okay. Ottawa Avenue.
3: Mario, do you have a breathing apparatus like Darth Vader?
5: Yeah, are you wearing a CPAP right now?
10: No,
3: I feel you're a very breathy person.
10: Yes, I am.
1: All right.
10: My wife has to deal with it every day.
1: Okay. We're going to put you on hold, and then Tommy will pick it up, but he won't be able to hear you, so it's just going to fail.
5: Tommy's just shaking his head like, no, please don't.
1: Will you email your info, Mario, to Tommy at freebeerandhotwings.com. Use the code word secret.
10: Okay.
1: All right. See you, Mario. This is fun.
2: That's a creepy looking puppet, by the way.
1: Oh, yeah. I can't believe that entertained children.
3: Everything pre-1980 was creepy for children.
1: Still 80s. They're pretty creepy. Got a little better.
2: I was like, a puppet with 48 freckles? That's kind of a lot of freckles on one puppet. Puppets aren't that big. And then you see him and you're like, oh, his face is huge.
1: Who is the guy that hung out with Howdy Doody? The grown man? Buffalo Bob?
2: Yeah, Buffalo Bob.
3: Yeah.
1: And Clarabelle?
2: Mm-hmm. Clarabelle the Clown.
1: Is there anything about that show that wasn't gross?
3: Is there anything about it you don't know?
5: You do have a large amount of Howdy Doody knowledge.
1: I don't understand how that's in there. I'm with you.
2: Where did this come from?
1: I don't know.
2: I'm looking at like the immediate pop-ups on the internet. You're pulling straight from the brain, dude.
3: I mean, it's weird. I mean, I'm aware that the town you grew up in might not have had the first week of Star Wars, but like, I didn't know that you would be such a wealth of Howdy Doody knowledge.
2: You know what, though?
5: It fits.
2: It makes sense.
1: I learned most of my morality from that cute little puppet.
5: Like, on the count of three, everyone say who on the show is most likely to have the most Howdy Doody knowledge. One, two, three.
2: Free beer.
1: Well, yeah, now you know.
3: Yeah, but we would have known.
1: But if we had asked earlier, you would have also said that.
3: I definitely would have been second place on that.
1: I think Hot Wings would have gotten it beforehand. Because doesn't that seem like something he would know?
5: Hot Wings would know it, but he would be shocked that nobody else knows it.
1: Yes, that's very true. What do you guys, you even read books?
5: Everybody knows Howdy Doody.
3: Except that.
1: Shifted it to you.
3: This is not on me.
2: Well, even just not even knowing what it was about or what the puppet looked like, just the name alone, Howdy Doody. Yeah, that is some country bumpkin TV show. Mm-hmm. So I'd immediately would have said you free beer. Immediately. Yeah.
1: Everybody wore something that looked like a tablecloth at a picnic.
2: More knowledge. I can tell you about the set.
1: It did start in Chicago, but they had to move to Dallas because rent was cheaper.
3: Yeah, it happens.
1: Dallas was only eight people then. All right. Yeah, Dumber Than the Show Trivia Revisited. Congrats to all our champions. Gary, JP, Madison, and someone from Buffalo who just hung up. You can email Tommy as well. Back in a moment. It is the Free Beer and Hot Wings Show.
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1: We got to talk about something important right now. 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
3: Oh, yeah, that's a big one. 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
1: Honestly, I think they should study that behavior. 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You could die in a crash without it.
3: That seems pretty straightforward.
1: So remember, don't risk it. 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
1: Isn't that something people do?
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1: 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I don't know if it works.
3: Cold water or pickle juice, but maybe milk works too. I don't know.
4: What in the Little House on the Prairie are you guys talking about? Yeah. Oh no, Greg, he knocked his tooth out. Somebody get a glass of milk. We gotta keep that thing alive.
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0: Time to play Dumber Than the Show Trivia. Hot Wings Jackpot $1,000, the largest one of the week on live show weeks, gets put on the shelf until Friday at the Island Resort and Casino. Hot Wings, I believe you were the big jackpot last year and lost a pretty big jackpot at the Island Resort and Casino last year, or it might have been 2 years ago, and I'm confused.
1: I definitely have lost there. I don't remember if it was last year or the year before, but yes, that did happen.
0: Well, let's see how today is going to go. Chris is in Portland, Michigan. Hi, Chris. How are you?
2: Good. How are you?
0: Very good. You're a golfer? I mean, you have a job. You're not a professional golfer. Are you close to being a professional golfer?
2: No, not even close.
0: There you go. Respect to that. That's ridiculous, those people, you know, that
2: just
0: are good
2: at
0: things.
2: One good shot every once in a while that keeps me going.
0: That's exactly it. That's the most relatable thing I've ever heard. Chris, you have to choose who you want to play in Dumber Than the Show Trivia. So Hot Wings is asking the questions. You can choose me for 500, Steve for 400, Kelly for 200, or Maitland for 100.
2: I got you for 500.
0: Okay. Liking your chances, you and I will have the same five questions. Whichever of us gets the most right wins. If there is a tie, low time wins. We each get a maximum of 90 seconds, and we can each pass on questions the first time around. After I'm done with this lengthy, long-winded explanation, I will exit this room to the hallway where I will not hear your turn, your guesses, your answers, or the questions. All righty?
2: All right.
0: All right.
1: Okay.
0: Chris, good luck.
1: Free beer scram. Maitland assembles the seat at the helm to control things while Freebeer is out in the hallway, not hearing what is happening. Chris, my fellow Chris, are you ready for your chance at this game?
2: I am ready.
1: Steven, are you ready with the official timer?
3: Yes.
1: The timepiece of the Freebeer and Hot Wings show, which is your phone. A bull of a phone. All right, Chris, your time on Dumber Than the Show Trivia begins in 3, 2, 1. What American city has the nickname of the biggest little city in the world?
2: Pass.
1: What Sports Hall of Fame inductees receive a gold jacket?
2: Oh. Pass.
1: What were the names of the three Brady girls on the Brady Bunch?
2: Pass.
1: What car make made the Skylark?
2: Ooh. Honda.
1: What is the study of the heart called?
2: Cardiology.
1: What American city has the nickname of the biggest little city in the world?
2: Reno.
1: What Sports Hall of Fame inductees receive a gold jacket?
2: Football? Pro football? NFL?
1: What were the names of the three Brady girls on the Brady Bunch?
2: Marcia is one. Oh, God. Cindy? And... Jan.
1: Time. Didn't sound like you were getting any help at all on those, Chris.
3: Marcia, huh?
1: Yeah. Every fan of the show knows it's Marcia.
3: Boy, yeah, that was... It's like you just pulled that out of nowhere.
1: Mm-hmm. All right, we'll put you on hold. You cheating SOB.
3: I wonder if he saw the spelling of it. And
1: of course.
3: I mean, okay. Maybe.
1: All right, maybe. It could be.
3: Yeah,
1: name.
3: Yeah.
1: Okay. Free Beer walks back into the room. Free Beer, welcome back.
0: Thanks.
1: How was your time in the hallway?
0: Great.
1: Okay, excellent. Are you ready for your time on Dumber Than the Show Trivia?
0: I suppose so.
1: Okay, very good. Your time begins in 3, 2, 1. What American city has the nickname of the biggest little city in the world?
0: Pass.
1: What Sports Hall of Fame inductees receive a gold jacket?
0: Pro Football Hall of Fame.
1: What were the names of the three Brady girls on the Brady Bunch?
0: Jan, Cindy, and Marcia.
1: What car make made the Skylark?
0: Buick.
1: What is the study of the heart called?
0: Double pass. Can't think of it. Reno.
1: Time.
0: Dang it. Heart doctor? Thumper looker?
4: Thumper looker?
3: Heartology.
4: Let me check your thumper.
1: Okay, yeah.
3: Just got it?
0: Yeah. Oh, it's your thumper. I don't know. I'm a cardiologist.
3: Ah, there it is.
1: Okay. Let's bring Chris back in to score this game. Welcome back, Chris.
2: Hi.
1: Hi. Okay. Question number one. What American city has the nickname of the biggest little city in the world? Free beer passed, came back and said Reno. Chris passed, came back, said Reno. It's Reno. We're tied at one.
0: Yeah, buddy. There you go, Chris.
1: Question number two. What sports Hall of Fame inductees receive a gold jacket? Chris went, ah, and passed. Free beer said the Pro Football Hall of Fame. And then Chris came back and had also said the, he said football, pro football. We'll take that. Tied it. What is the study of the heart called? Chris said cardiology. Uh-oh. The only thing he said with any assurance at all. Free beer was a double pass that he couldn't think of it. The answer is, of course, cardiology. Chris takes a 3-2 lead.
0: That's pretty disappointing.
1: What were the names of the three Brady girls on the Brady Bunch? Free beer fairly quickly said Jan, Cindy, went, Oh, Marsha. Marsha, Cindy, and Marsha.
0: Marsha.
1: Chris, with a lot of hemming and well, passed first, and then with a lot of hemming and hawing, said, oh, Marcia, Cindy, and Jan. In no way sounding at all like there was any assistance in any way.
0: Mm. Yeah, pretty sus.
1: Mm. We'll go ahead and take that.
4: Marcia.
3: Yeah, sure.
1: Yeah, why not?
2: Okay. I'm nervous, all right? I'm nervous.
1: Mm-hmm. Yeah, that's it.
0: Does that make your reading get worse?
1: That's it. Or
2: makes me shaky.
1: Okay. 4-3. What car made the Skylark? Chris said Honda. Free beer said Buick. It's Buick. We're tied.
3: Yes, we are.
1: I don't know what. Who might have been faster, Steve? What are the times?
3: They are not even close.
2: That's pretty weird data.
0: God, when I get nervous, sometimes I pronounce cheater, cheater.
3: Chris, have you called in before?
2: I have not.
3: Okay. Just checking if you're...
2: I tried to, but I've never gotten through.
1: Right. Yeah.
0: Well, that's a good game. Barely nicked you on time.
1: Too bad you've never seen how Marcia was written before. Okay, well, nevertheless, you lost on time. Free beer is victorious.
3: It's just 40 seconds.
0: Thank you, Kaharis. Mm-hmm. We'll see you next time.
4: Tris.
0: Yeah, there you go, bud. Thank you. Marcia, good try,
3: Marcia,
0: though.
3: Marcia.
1: Yeah.
0: See you later, Chris. I see.
1: Giving off some real Amadeus vibes. From a few years ago.
0: If you don't remember that, we had a big jackpot. It was when Dumber Than the Show trivia was still once a week. So the jackpot was $500 a week. Mm-hmm. And so it didn't take long. Couple wins by the show and you're playing for $1,500, $2,000, $3,000. But we're only playing once a week. And this dude is in a battle. And we used to play to five. So whoever got five first won. Okay, so there's no time limit. We could sometimes win for three segments, which in hindsight was too many.
1: Yeah, it was.
0: Which is part of the reason we changed it. But some guy, we thought he was cheating. And the question was, what was Mozart's first name? And after a long, long pause, the dude said,
3: What was his middle name?
1: Yeah.
0: Oh,
1: yeah.
0: What was his middle name? Yeah. And he said, oh, I only know this one because it's my girlfriend's favorite restaurant, referring to Wolfgang Puck.
1: Yeah.
0: And then said, Amadeus. And of course, it's Wolfgang Amadeus.
1: Yeah.
0: Mozart. And so then it became Amadeus. Amadeus.
3: Amadeus. Amadeus.
1: Yeah. No. I know it's Amadeus. Yeah. My girlfriend plays trumpet. Or something stupid. It was something like that. Yes. There was an additional layer there.
0: And finally, we were like, can you just admit you're lying? And didn't they go, yeah, I was lying? Or did they stick to their lie?
1: No, I don't think. He never admitted it.
0: Good times.
1: That's why we hated him.
0: Your personal information is valuable and far more accessible than you realize. Every time you shop online, your data is collected, packaged, and sold to data brokers. 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It works quietly in the background to wipe our personal data from people, search sites, data brokers, and hidden databases you probably don't even know exist. That was the most shocking thing learning about Incogni, is when they started telling us about all these lists and how they're all there, and many are legal and many are not, and they can be used for legal purposes, which still results in you getting spam emails and stuff like that. But it's all the people who can get to it and make it even more scammy that makes it even worse.
1: Mm-hmm.
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1: Comanche.
0: A while.
3: Yeah.
0: That's on the way next. 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
1: I kind of like the idea of one of those Viking funerals, though. Somebody shove it off, and then I need an archer. And then, I just get a couple of pallets and duct tape them together. That's all it'll take. I don't weigh that much. I want you to put me in the river in the town I live in now. Okay. But that's quite a few miles from Lake Michigan, like 45.
2: I have to follow your burning corpse 40 miles down the river?
3: Wait, hear me out. It's the Hot Wings funeral float trip.
2: Oh,
3: we all follow behind him in inner tubes, and then when the fire goes out, you just flick a match over to him.
1: Yeah, I light them back up. I like this.

0: 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We'll be able to hear you again. You won't believe how we fixed it.
1: Just took an engineer's knowledge.
0: Yep, it's a... I'll explain it. It's really inside radio, but forgive us if it's too gobbledygooky, but he had to restart his computer. I know.
2: The whole turn it off and turn it back on again?
0: It's probably weird to hear such funny people also be so smart.
3: Yes. Yes, yes.
0: That was sarcasm. People need advice later on this hour. You need some? We're here to help. 1-800-947-3979. Free Beer, Hot Wings, Steve, Kelly, Maitland, Tommy behind the glass. Let's get to this. This gentleman wanted to see what would happen. They got a junked car. Still with a good engine. Good enough that it ran. Drained the oil out. Filled it with cheese.
4: Why?
0: Experiment.
3: Okay, all right.
0: To see what would happen.
3: Okay, so they want a real high viscosity oil in there.
0: Yeah, and
3: in
0: they'll
3: the
0: talk,
3: way of cheese.
0: They'll talk about the cheese quality and whatnot.
3: Okay.
0: Wade Nixon of the YouTube series Garbage Time.
5: We're replacing the oil in a vehicle with cheese and gourmet cheese. Check out this stuff.
3: Gourmet.
5: You know it's good because it's made in USA. 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
6: Purring like a kitten.
3: Yeah.
5: Do you need a spoon to heave it out, right? That manky looking cheese hole.
6: Yeah. It's still yellow.
5: That was the most smoke I'd ever seen coming out of an engine. That was epic. And then it cleared out the building quick, too.
0: Now, it ran, the total video is like 27 minutes, and for a while, it does okay. They've got a couple of the caps off, like where you would add the oil, so then you see really brown cheese start bubbling back out of there because there's still oil residue. They didn't clean it out, make it pristine.
3: Right, right.
0: But they said it stunk. Real bad.
3: Yeah,
0: burnt oily cheese.
3: An engine gets real hot. I mean,
0: now, Steve, what about a line of videos where you do the command cheese, where you put different types of cheese in command cheese? This is a provoloner, so if it runs, you can borrow it.
1: Oh, I wonder which one would smell the best. Probably a pepper jack.
0: Pepper jack?
1: Mm-hmm. Yeah.
3: Yeah, that might smell pretty
1: cheddar.
4: Like a Gouda?
3: I don't know.
4: Then it gets smoky.
3: Yeah, I think Gouda would be good. Burnt cheddar doesn't smell very good. Yeah. I've done that before on accident.
0: Parmesan would smell like feet.
3: Oh, yeah.
0: Yeah.
3: Yeah. And yeah, hard cheese just wouldn't work right. Yeah.
2: I think you should go for a strong blue.
0: Like a Limburger.
2: Get one with blueberries in it or whatever.
0: Hobbings, do you remember at the car dealership in the town where you live now, years ago, we were doing a bunch of promotions with them and they were letting us drive cars.

0: ours, and, yeah. and we had an idea, and they were on board. The idea was to drain all the fluids from a vehicle, and then listeners who came out would guess how many laps it could make around the dealership before it died.
1: Yeah, so they moved all their cars so that it created a small oval.
0: Mm-hmm. And we called it the Fluid-Free 500.
2: Yeah, that's a great idea.
1: That was at the old Venon dealership, yeah. Venon Chrysler Dodge Jeep.
0: And it was a good idea, and it was fun. They didn't use one of their cars. They got a car from a, you know.
2: Yeah, like an auction or whatever.
1: Yeah, yeah,
0: it was and, just a,
1: yeah,
0: they drained it all out. Meter. They took all the fluids out, which is what our request was. And that made sense. But we didn't think it through, and neither did they. And after, I don't know, 25, 30 laps, like, it's smoking. It's getting bad.
1: A lot farther than we thought. We thought it would go around maybe 5-6 times last 10 minutes tops.
3: Yeah, no. 25 to 30 is
0: it
3: a
0: was
3: lot
0: like
3: more than
0: 45 or 30 minutes into it, because you couldn't go fast. There wasn't that much room, and also there's people. And all of a sudden, try to make the turn, but it turns out taking the brake fluid out also makes the brakes
2: no.
0: not work.
2: Oh,
0: and
2: no.
0: smashed into a new PT Cruiser.
2: Yeah. Oh, no. I didn't yeah, even think true. Of
1: yeah, the brake fluid. It was brake failure. So it wasn't the engine. It was the brakes.
0: The engine just kept on purring. And then
1: yeah, the rotors got too high.
0: Everyone got real sober. Not like we were drunk, but like right. real like that, somber style.
1: That brief, complete pause of silence now, by everyone in attendance.
0: I think on the air we were like, oh, that seems bad.
1: Yeah.
0: That's not good.
2: Maybe. Oh, so you guys were commentating the
0: we
2: race?
0: We were doing the play-by-play.
1: Yeah. Yeah, we were so on good. The air.
0: And, now, to their credit at the dealership, they were so cool about it. Immediately, the general manager, might have been the owner, or if not, he was like the owner's right hand, was like, mm-hmm. this will be insured. It sucks. It's on us. We should have thought of it. Like, yeah, we should have thought of that, too.
1: But it could have been so much worse. He was really close to a brand new Chrysler 300.
0: Yeah.
1: So at least like it was a PT Cruiser, you know, like a, no offense to the Cruiser, but we all know
3: yeah.
1: it wasn't the coolest.
2: I can't believe
3: that's what it hit. That
1: it had
3: the
1: big old plastic bumpers on the front. So,
2: I can't believe they agreed to that. I mean, it would be one thing if they had like a back lot or something, but they agreed to let you basically weave in and out of
3: yeah.
2: new cars.
0: The lot is small.
1: Well,
0: I mean, it's not a big a big lot.
1: And the
0: it's
1: thing
0: a
1: is,
0: country dealership.
1: Yeah, and we weren't weaving though, because we had moved. They had moved all the cars, so it was just and not one person envisioned the brakes failing.
2: Yeah,
1: it was. I mean,
0: before
1: including
0: the engine,
1: them, including
0: right.
1: all of their techs and everything, they were all there, and they all went, "Yeah, that'd be kind of a pretty funny idea. We've got this." We've got this car that's worth about $400, so yeah, we'll sacrifice this for the bit.
0: I imagine it was like a local version of NASA after something goes wrong, with all the engineers standing around going, "Well,
2: you see that one coming?
0: Get back to the drawing board on this, because all the mechanics and the techs were like, oh yeah, the brakes, I should have thought the engine would die.
1: Yeah, we're like, well, the silver lining is, look how good your engines are without even any oil in them.
0: Yeah,
1: I mean, that's pretty good, you know."
0: Wasn't long after that we stopped doing as many things with them,
1: and they went out of business.
0: I assume that's all. It's all coincidence.
2: It's the beginning of the end.
1: Yeah, they got they had to be bought out after that.
0: But they're fine now.
1: Yeah, they are. I mean, the dealership's still there.
0: Fine.
1: Yeah, the dealership's still there. It's not Venon anymore.
0: They got bought out. They
1: yeah,
0: got stolen from them.
1: Yeah, in fact, now it's a like they tore down the old dealership and built a new one. It's real nice. I think we were the catalyst for that.
0: We need a bigger lot.
1: We need more space for dumb stunts.
0: So Central Florida was having their graduation ceremony, the University of Central Florida. The speaker is from a tech industry. I don't remember which one. Probably doesn't matter. She seems pretty bright. But she said something at graduation that is pretty alienating, as you'll hear, to current grads and future grads, and a lot of other regular people like us.
4: The rise of artificial intelligence is the next industrial revolution. What happened? You.
3: Mm-hmm. I think that's what you said.
2: How unaware,
0: right? Imagine being the freshman class, like especially, you know, 4 or 5 years it takes most people. When you started school, AI was mostly theoretical.
1: Mm-hmm.
0: Like something you expected to happen, but mostly theoretical. And now you're graduating and half the jobs you thought you were getting are going to disappear, and all your professors are telling you that. I don't blame them for this visceral reaction.
4: Mm-hmm. Okay, I struck a chord. May I finish?
3: She's like, oh, got to skip over about a paragraph and a half there.
0: Yes.
4: Only a few years ago, AI was not a factor in our lives.
0: Like, she's shook.
4: All right.
3: The kids who aren't clapping are the ones who use ChatGPT to pass all their classes.
0: To graduate,
1: yeah, probably. Yeah, probably.
2: Oh, what a reaction.
1: I mean, what she said isn't wrong, though.
3: No.
1: I mean,
3: no.
1: So it's kind of like, I mean, I almost feel a little bad for her. And
2: but
1: she
2: also
1: was like speaking truth. I mean, it is. It's going to change everything.
0: Mm-hmm. And I bet the reaction to the Industrial Revolution was largely the same at the time.
1: Yeah, screw you. I'll never give up my horse. For your horseless car thing.
3: Yeah, I feel like it's true, but it's time and place. Like, say something kind of motivating. I'm graduating, and like, it's real, but it's...
0: Also, you're from a company that's embracing AI. Mm-hmm.
3: Yeah.
0: So you coming in, you're a symbol of the problem.
2: Right. Mm-hmm. You're somebody who, give it a little time, you're going to be eliminated because of AI, too.
1: Yeah, that's short-sighted on the part of the college.
2: Yeah.
1: For having that person.
0: Mm. I loved it. 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
1: My boyfriend the other day said something. He called it like a, I guess there's a name for it called like a Venus tummy or something. And he was like, you got like a little Venus tummy. And I was like, don't name it.
2: Oh my God.
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3: 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Last segment, we talked about the woman speaking at Central Florida's graduation when she mentioned AI. The crowd kind of turned on her.
4: Mm-hmm.
3: Even though she was probably right with what she's saying, they didn't want to hear it because a lot of their jobs they were going to get are taken away by AI. People, a couple of people noted, Maitland told us after we went off the air, that Bill Murray had spoke at a small university here in Michigan because the university is shutting down their college is shutting down, and it's a private university. And Bill Murray's sister is a nun there?
1: Yeah, she had been a nun there for years and years and years, and they're still keeping, I guess, do they still call it a convent?
3: The nunnery.
1: Yeah. They're still keeping that around on the campus. But she, I think, was receiving a doctorate. And so he came and spoke, and they gave him an honorary one as well.
3: That's pretty awesome.
1: Yeah.
3: This text, my son is graduating from Ball State, and their speaker is Hugh Jackman. What?
4: Damn, really?
3: Whoa. Hugh Jackman?
2: That's cool.
3: Again, I had like a lawyer.
5: We had the outgoing university president.
1: We had the superintendent of like the public school system around here in town.
5: Wow.
4: Man.
5: Oh, boy.
4: That's really something.
5: The knowledge they must have dropped on you.
1: Mm-hmm. Stuck with me for life.
2: Yeah, I don't remember who spoke at mine. Do you remember who spoke at yours, Hot Wings?
4: Yeah, it was a former CMU grad who is now a judge in the Detroit area that no one had ever heard of.
5: Still, that's probably the best one, though, of this group.
4: Maybe. Certainly didn't stick with me.
5: Yeah.
3: All right. Let's get to some advice. You ready?
4: Yep. Yeah.
3: If you need some, 1-800-947-3979, call or text. This one, I need advice. My coworker literally eats fish every day, 3 times a day at work.
5: Oh, wow. That's
4: 3 times a day at work. I think that person's going to have some mercury issues.
3: Sometimes it's fish. Sometimes it's fish and shrimp. Sometimes it's shrimp with rice, mayo, and sriracha.
4: Jesus.
3: Not the same fish dish over and over, but it's god-awful. What can I do? You can't eat this much fish. It stinks. Right now, I have a separate microwave for myself, but I'm going to fill our parts inspection room with air fresheners because he thinks that is the cafeteria. We get it. You like fish. But Lent was over a month ago, man. What can I do? I told my boss. My boss said there's nothing he can do.
5: I mean,
4: there's not.
3: They can't do a you can't eat fish every minute policy. I mean, probably not.
1: What if they have a dietary restriction and that's all they can eat is fish?
4: I mean, maybe.
5: Is dude taking 3 lunch breaks a day?
3: That's a lot, right?
4: That's a lot of eating, maybe regardless of the food.
3: Maybe it like if it's a union job, you get 2 15s and 1 30. Huh. Maybe he eats a little fish every time, so he always has brain food.
4: Yeah, keeps his brain slick.
3: But Howings is right. That's a lot of mercury.
4: You would think, yeah. I mean.
2: I know here we share a building with a restaurant downstairs, and it will not matter what kind of food you serve. The fact that there is any sort of leftover food in trash bags anywhere in or near the building, you're always going to get whiffs of it.
1: Mm-hmm.
2: And sometimes walking into this building, it is such an overwhelming sense of smell,
3: mm-hmm.
2: and it hits you so hard. And I'm like, that is so unpleasant. And it creeps all the way up to our floor.
3: It's usually Wednesday when I get here that they're taking the garbage bins out the back of the where Hot Wings, Maitland and I come in. And man, it's like they're stirring it up.
1: That smell
3: is so strong on that day.
1: Oh, especially in the summer.
3: Yes.
4: Pretty strong.
3: Yep.
4: But still, yeah, I mean, there's got to be rules in place. You're not supposed to like cook fish or broccoli at work.
3: Yeah. This text from Mike in Maine.
4: It smells.
3: 3 times a day eating fish? Do you work with an otter?
4: It's a fair point. It's a lot. That's a lot.
5: Eating anything 3 times a day.
3: That's how you get nicknames.
6: Yeah.
4: Yeah, exactly. That's how you become Hammy Ham Ham.
5: Oh, Pie. Start calling this person Fishy Fish Fish.
1: I was just going to say that.
5: That'll make him stop.
3: Yeah, that will.
5: Or get fired.
4: Yeah. When in doubt, just try to shame someone.
3: Mm-hmm. What could go wrong? Mm-hmm. All right. Where's the one that I wanted to do? Darn it. Come on now. All right, we'll come back to that one.
5: Okay.
3: We'll do this one first.
4: Okay.
3: Because it's the one that's open. And now it's gone to a complete white screen.
4: Yeah.
3: So we'll just sit here. Okay. Maybe he's on a pescatarian diet where your main protein is fish. That could be.
5: I mean, maybe.
3: Thanks for helping us get to that.
1: And that'd be fine if he was eating it once a day for lunch, but
3: he's probably one of the. Yeah, he's probably on some diet where I don't eat meals anymore. I used to eat small snacks.
5: I think you got to start slow. Maybe question him. Like, oh, man, well, what kind of fish you got today? Oh, I noticed you ate a lot of fish.
4: Yeah.
5: So maybe you can kind of get to the bottom of it. So if he says, yes, I have a medical condition or I'm on a strict diet because of blah, blah, blah. But
4: yeah, I think it's perfectly fine to go, dude, what is up with the fish?
5: Or that.
4: Like you eat a lot of, like
3: with your fish.
4: Like you eat a lot of fish, man. And it smells. So, like, is there a medical reason for this, or are you just inconsiderate? Say that. I think that's fair.
3: This text, I need advice. Maitland, my daughter's going to Grand Valley State, and she started dating a boy from Hanover Horton. What? Do you think he's a hangover whore?
1: Yeah, probably.
3: Okay. Probably. They want to text in and privately and see if you know anything about this boy.
5: Okay. Yeah, send
3: do you have a lot of running knowledge about 19-year-olds from the hometown you're from?
1: Maybe I know a sibling or a cousin of theirs.
3: Yeah, it's possible, isn't it?
1: I can get to the bottom of town. It. There's not many. Yeah. Variety.
3: This one, 19-year-old female, said, I'd like the opinion of Kelly and Maitland specifically on this. I was at a family dinner with my dad. She would like to remain anonymous. My younger sister, my older sister, was visiting, and dad's friend was there along with his wife and son. Dad was joking about how lucky he was to have a son because living with women is so difficult.
2: Okay.
3: That's fun.
4: The classic.
2: Yeah.
3: Even though both me and my older sister lived with him and already moved out for college and work and are barely home now. He started making comments about how women get moody and miserable on their periods, and the whole house atmosphere changes.
2: Jesus Christ.
3: Again, this is the dad in front of his friends.
4: Oh, God.
3: He was saying it in joking tone, not screaming or anything, but he says this kind of stuff pretty often. His friend said that he thanks the Lord every day that he has a son. It's all meant in jokes. So I replied in the same joking tone that, honestly, if dad had a son, it'd be exactly like him. He'd probably be worse because he'd be moody and pissy all the time.
4: Oh, dang.
3: It's like, dad, you're permanently on your period. His friend laughed immediately, and the wife started laughing, too. Then the wife looked at her husband and said, oh, don't laugh. You're just like that. I pointed out that I honestly don't even think that what he says is true. I still played sports on my period. My sisters are both pretty chill, and most of the time when there was tension at home, it was usually him starting arguments and then blaming it on women's hormones. After dinner, dad pulled me aside and said, that was really embarrassing and rude to say in front of my friend. So hard not to editorialize. He said it was rude and disrespectful to compare a man to having a period.
2: Okay.
3: Sounds like dad's got some issues he needs to work on.
2: I've got an
3: idea. He also said his friend group takes pride in being masculine, and they made him look weak.
2: Oh, come on. God.
4: Is there a question in here somewhere?
3: Your dad is a giant pussy.
2: Yeah. Yeah. I think you stop flushing the toilet when you're on your period. And anything that, you know, is a misfortune while you're on there, because sometimes you lose good pieces you love. Sometimes the... Okay. Sometimes the pads just don't do enough. Leave it in the toilet.
3: Even Maitland is shocked by that.
2: Leave it in the trash can. Let him see exactly what it is that you go through, and then let him comment on that. Really give him something to complain about.
5: Mm-hmm. But what about, do you have any advice for the part where you talked about him and his friends take pride in being masculine?
2: Yeah, leave period blood in their toilets, too.
3: Yeah. Yep.
2: And even better if you get a period poop in there.
3: Tell them if you have to gather around and take pride together in being masculine,
5: oh, man.
3: You're only 5 seconds away from kissing.
5: Yeah. Now, that sounds like a real alpha.
2: Yeah, oh, for sure. You got to show them what the blood looks like. They love it. That's what makes them alpha.
3: No surprise, only one wife in the bunch.
4: Yeah.
2: Yeah.
3: And even there,
4: big shock.
3: NFL, baby, not for long. Mm-hmm. With that kind of attitude. That is I don't think you should. So she was basically, am I the jerk for saying that to my... No.
1: Mm-mm.
3: I mean, he might think so, but the rest of the world thinks you were completely justified, and he's a big baby.
2: Yeah.
3: He seems like the child in this situation, yeah, you're and you're 19.
4: Yeah, if you're going to dish it out, you got to be able to take it.
3: At 19, you're still supposed to be fairly soft-headed, and you're the only one that seems to have a brain here.
4: Yeah, he's a big baby.
3: Mm-hmm.
4: Nothing masculine about him.
3: All right, Kelly?
2: Yes.
3: This person needs advice.
2: Oh, God, two in a row.
3: No, this one's specifically for you.
2: You hear what I just said? Are you sure?
3: Since Kelly doesn't smoke weed anymore, what kind of drugs are we supposed to bring her at live shows now?
2: Dude.
5: Good question.
2: The amount of paraphernalia I would walk out of shows with, and states where it's not legal, and here it is. And other places, people just give me stuff. I was like, it sounds like you've got to have, you know, some connections here to be able to get this. You don't have to give me your things. I can't use these. I can't take these. I feel so bad. And then the states where it's legal, it's like a bouquet of joints and a wedding cake of edibles. And I'm like, oh my God, it's so overwhelming.
3: And then the states where it's not legal, people still give it to you. And they're like, here, now you're a criminal.
2: Yeah, that's exactly what I just said. Yeah. I gave like full on examples of how people do that.
3: I was pre-reading.
4: Yeah.
2: Leave it.
3: Mm-hmm. I'm sorry.
2: It's okay. It's hilarious. But yeah, so smoke them with your friends. You don't have to bring me anything. Maybe a Bloody Mary for breakfast. That sounds delicious. I'm taking orders for the UP right now. Show, what do you guys want? We got friends offering.
3: Bloody Mary for breakfast.
2: Yes. Sounds delicious.
3: That one was on purpose.
2: God, somebody could have just said that.
3: I hate that.
4: Yeah. Everything always ends with bloody with you.
2: Yeah. Yeah.
4: Every bit of advice, you always know, bloody.
2: Thank you for making that connection, because you're right.
1: That's actually why women like Bloody Marys so much. It's
3: to replenish?
1: Yeah, to replenish and remind everybody who's in charge.
2: Yeah.
3: Do you ever skip a step and just stick a tampon in your drink?
4: Yeah.
1: I feel like that'd be really like fun marketing for a Bloody Mary.
3: Probably would,
1: like,
3: actually.
1: Soak a tampon in vodka and then put that in like the zing zang.
3: Every time there's a full moon, my mouth feels left out. I actually think that probably, I bet that's being done somewhere.
1: Yeah, it's going to be done at my bakery / bar that serves penis cakes and tampon Bloody Marys.
5: Oh, boy.
3: Wow, that is going to be so popular.
4: Yeah, that's
3: really
4: for
3: those people who can't get their kid's birthday party at Hooters, go to Maitland's Bakery.
1: Mm-hmm.
3: All right, more people need advice, and then if Kelly says something good, I'll repeat it.
2: Okay.
3: That's next. Mm-hmm. It is the Free Beer and Hot Wings Show.
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4: Google Images was created because of what actor?
5: Maitland. J-Lo.
1: 1 second later.
4: I just learned about this the other day. Basically, in 2000, she wore a green dress that everybody wanted to see.
5: Yeah, the jungle dress.
12: Yeah. God,
25: launched
12: so
25: Google Images.
3: Yeah.
4: Thank you, Steve. That was what the question was.
12: Was it?
4: Mm-hmm. Yeah. Mm-hmm.
1: You can be a fancy idiot, too, by signing up at freebeerandhotwings.com.
3: In 1 hour, dumber than the show trivia, Steve's got 5 questions for you. At least he will.
12: Mm-hmm.
3: And you can play against Maitland or Kelly for up to $200 today. Day 57, you can't win. That's in 2 hours. Did anybody come close? Anybody move the needle yesterday?
2: No, but John and his wife were lovely yesterday. Mm-hmm. Okay. John?
3: They were both on? She was in the background.
2: She was the avid listener, and John was the representative on the phone.
3: Love it.
2: And
3: I like that.
2: We made John imitate what his wife would say. He had to do an impression
3: of how she would answer.
2: Yes. Yeah.
3: Big fan.
2: Mm-hmm.
3: Big fan.
2: But yeah, we got no closer.
3: Okay.
2: So they weren't good.
3: They were just charming.
2: No, they were super wrong. I don't even remember their answer. It was so bad.
3: Yeah. People need advice. 1-800-947-3979. You can also email idiots@freebeerandhotwings.com. I need advice. My son is in 4K, you know, like pre-kindergarten stuff. Mm-hmm. Not like really high-definition television.
26: Yeah, I'm like, oh, my God. Ooh, that's amazing.
3: Ours is only in 1080p. We have a few family options for babysitting, but nothing close enough that we feel comfortable asking them to get him to school. Is it okay to have him play hooky on Friday and drop him off at my parents so that we can go to the live show Friday morning?
12: Absolutely.
2: Yeah, 100%.
3: No one has ever not been president or successful in any other way because they missed a day in 4K, right?
2: Right.
26: Yeah, that's perfectly fine as long as your parents are fine with that.
5: Plus, it's almost the end of the school year. Are they really doing anything all that important?
3: Yeah.
5: Like the final few weeks when I was that age,
12: offense, teachers.
5: They would spray shaving cream on our desks so that we could help clean them. And really, it was just plain and shaving cream. But they were like, you're cleaning the desk for the end of the year.
3: Yeah, they're still doing stuff,
26: but not in pre-K, they're not.
5: No.
3: Yeah.
26: I mean, it's like, here's another day. We're trying to keep you from gluing your fingers together.
3: Yeah, it's not like you're going to be at seventh grade, teacher conferences and the teacher's going to say, Now, Billy can't read, and I'm guessing you skipped a school day in pre-K.
12: We traced it back.
3: Yeah. He was on track until you went to a live show of a dumb radio show.
26: Yeah, he missed.
3: So now your kid can't read.
12: What's radio?
26: He missed Stack Blocks 4 High Day. Now he's dumb.
12: Yeah, I think you'll be okay.
26: Yeah.
3: 1-800-947-3979. All right, this one's kind of for Hot Wings.
26: Okay.
3: At least you'll be triggered by it.
26: Okay.
3: Not that anyone else will disagree with you, I suspect.
26: Okay.
3: But definitely the loudest from you. Am I saying this slowly because it's currently not loading? Yes.
12: Yeah.
3: My fiance and I have been together since we were teenagers. His grandparents, who raised him, not big fans of me. They've spent years putting me down, calling me names, criticizing him, and treating me like I'm the problem in their family. For the last 7 years, I was a single at-home mom raising our son while my fiance worked. During that time, my fiance got in a car accident and he had let his insurance lapse, which led to around $20,000 in restitution and costs.
5: Damn.
26: Jesus.
3: His parents helped him out financially. Later, they bought him a car after he promised he'd pay them back.
12: His parents or his grandparents?
3: His parents.
12: Okay.
3: It says. The car is completely in his name, not mine, and I was never involved in the agreement and never asked to repay anything. Again, they're fiancés.
26: Okay.
3: Now I'm back to work. His grandparents think I should be using my pay to pay them back for the accident costs and the car. I think parents might have been a typo. They say because I stayed home instead of working, their grandson needed financial help and they're owed repayment from me, too. I'm sorry. I believe you were taking care of their grandchild.
26: I'm confused about this whole thing, honestly. Like, she said they were together since they were teenagers, but she's a single mom?
3: stay-at-home mom.
26: Oh, I thought you said single mom. I was like, how is this working? Something's really amiss
3: here. No, stay-at-home mom.
26: Okay, gotcha.
3: But, I mean, technically, they're not married, so she's... I mean,
26: she's not.
3: They're living together, but she's not a single mom. No,
6: that would be a real insult if she referred to herself as a single mom with his kid.
3: I live with
26: while
3: you.
26: They live together.
5: There's a group of women that are like, are married single moms.
3: Probably feels like it.
5: Unfortunately.
3: Mm-hmm.
6: Yeah.
3: The thing is, I never borrowed money from them. I never promised repayment, and none of these debts are legally tied to me.
5: No.
3: These are choices my fiance made. We mutually agreed that I would be a stay-at-home mom and raise our son because if I were to go to work, it would have only covered daycare costs anyway, and now I feel like I'm being blamed and financially punished for being a stay-at-home mom. I think you are. My entire first year of income would go towards paying his parents back instead of helping our own household, our son, and our future. I do understand that their financial help indirectly benefited our family. Well, directly.
26: Yeah, directly, but...
3: So part of me feels guilty, but another part of me feels like they're unfairly targeting me instead of holding their grandson accountable. Now, he's still working, right? Now he should be less burdened by having to pay for everything, and he can pay it back. Mm-hmm. That way, it's still coming from the right source, and you guys still have more money to work with than you did. They don't need to be paid back entirely this year.
6: Right.
26: Yeah.
3: It's not your fault he hasn't been paying it back over the last however many years this has been going on.
6: Yeah, I would tell your fiance, hey, can you handle this? Because I don't want to.
5: Yep.
26: Yeah, could you stop being a
6: Can you tell your
26: dummy?
6: Tell your parents or grandparents or whatever the relationship is.
3: By the way, she was
6: figure it out.
3: 16 when they got pregnant. So that is why stay-at-home mom and why that, you know, that adds into it as well.
26: Okay.
3: Her son started kindergarten this past year, which is why she's now able to go back to work.
26: Okay.
3: That is... So is she responsible?
6: No.
26: No.
6: No.
26: Tell her grandparents to take their nose and shove it somewhere else.
5: Because would they have helped him if she wasn't there? Absolutely.
3: You're absolutely right. And I'm sure they, you know, and that the child benefited from that. Not to make any moms who work feel badly.
6: No.
26: No, they're just, they're resentful because they blame her for wrecking his future. Even though they had a baby together.
3: He put it in there.
26: They absolutely. And if they were supportive, that they would recognize that. But, you know, I'm sure that's an easy place to fall into brain-wise for a lot of people. Like, we had such high hopes and dreams and aspirations for our child or grandchild, and now that's been screwed up, and we want to blame somebody, but it feels weird to blame the person we love the most, so we'll blame the other person.
6: Boy, that really, when you put it that way... really hits close to home in certain situations.
3: Mm-hmm.
5: Well, think of it this way. They're his grandparents. It's not like you were going to have the rest of your life with them anyways, whether they were his parents or his grandparents, but they're grandparents. Mm. So you have even less time that you're going to have to deal with them.
3: Yeah. Ooh. Yeah. Though you had a baby when you're 16, they might be 40.
6: How about this?
26: They absolutely could be.
6: Come up with a way where you can legally be the parents of the baby.
3: Or put the car in your name.
6: Yeah.
26: Yeah.
3: I like that idea, too.
6: Yeah. Steal the baby.
3: Steal the baby.
26: Yeah. And from now on, accept no more help.
3: This one. For context, I don't mean that I have a lie that would ruin our relationship, but I have been lying to my boyfriend and his family our entire relationship, and I'm not sure how to get out of it.
26: Okay, in what way? What is this lie?
6: Let's hear it.
3: I told my boyfriend and his family that I don't eat beef because I like cows too much. For the last couple of years in my life, I've shown an interest in cow print and cows in general, and just from...
26: You've shown an interest in cow print?
6: What? Shut up. No one's ever said that.
26: You know, ever since I stumbled on a Larson Farside book, I find myself, I love cows.
3: You can't see Maitland saying, I've been kind of into cow prints lately.
26: I could absolutely see
5: that. I have a cow print skirt in my closet. You absolutely do.
3: I'm pretty sure you've worn it.
6: I apologize.
3: For the last couple of years of my life, I've had a big interest in cow print and cows in general.
26: Okay.
3: It's just what most people notice and know about me is that I'm obsessed with cows.
26: Okay.
3: Regardless of that, though, I do actually still eat beef. I've been lying to my boyfriend. When we first started dating, I was struggling with eating due to some stomach issues I was having. And one night at my boyfriend's house, his mom made dinner and they invited me to eat. He told me it was roast beef. And if I'm being 100% honest, I just wasn't feeling roast beef that night. I thought it was going to upset my stomach. So I don't know why I didn't just tell him the truth, but I didn't want to say, hey, everything I eat makes me take a dump to these new people. So knowing if I had eaten it in front of them, I wouldn't have been able to finish my food and I would have looked rude. And then they would have seen me run to the bathroom. I was embarrassed. So I'm too deep into it at this point. They cook chicken and pork and always have chicken and pork options for me when I go there. I feel bad, but when he's not around, I have steaks and burgers because they're delicious.
12: Oh, secrecy burgers.
3: I don't know how to get out of it.
26: This is simple. Just say, hey, I've been thinking about it. I think I might want to try a hamburger again.
2: Yeah, I'd like to reintroduce meat into my life, I think.
26: This isn't that hard.
12: House like four cheeseburgers.
26: Yeah, this isn't hard. You don't even have to admit you've been fibbing about it. Just say, you know, I think I've shifted my stance a little bit. And I mean, I still love cows, but I think I might want a hamburger.
12: It's okay.
26: It smells pretty good.
2: Or tell
3: I think
2: them,
3: you're right.
5: Tell them the doctor told you your iron is too low and that you need to eat more red meat.
3: Yeah. I think you're absolutely right. That's an easy path.
26: Yeah, quit overthinking it. This is such an easy thing to get out of.
3: Text from Grand Rapids. Cow print is the young woman's cheetah or leopard print. I think that's true.
5: Yeah,
3: Nate,
5: I see it.
3: What do you think? Well, you got both.
5: Yeah.
3: Oh, you're a woman of many ages.
5: Animal print of any kind is a neutral in my eyes.
3: Neutral?
2: I like it. Those little hide rugs or whatever that are all funky shaped.
3: What's a hide rug? Oh, I know what you're talking about.
2: Like an animal hide?
3: Yeah.
2: The shape of the animal?
3: Those do look kind of good.
2: Yeah.
3: But leopard print, that screams smoking cigarette after cigarette in a casino at an airport.
26: It matters on how it's worn and who's wearing it.
3: Yeah.
26: I mean, it really does.
3: Like, Maitland, do you think that's unfair?
5: Sometimes, yes.
3: It's unfair that leopard print gives that image to me?
5: I mean, it's subjective.
3: Like, really dry skin. A voice that goes, hey, I need you to give me another martini. But teacher, you're at work. That kind of thing.
5: Yeah.
3: Yeah.
5: I mean, if that's how you see it.
3: Am I alone?
26: Sometimes. But I've...
3: Sometimes I'm alone? Do you think leopard print is trashy? That's what I'm asking. Let's get to that.
26: Well, I will stick by with what I said already, which is sometimes it looks good on the right person and on the wrong person, it looks stupid.
3: Give me a percentage.
26: 50-50.
3: Oh, 90-10.
26: Like I was never
12: I'll say 80-20.
26: Like I was 80-20. Never a big animal print person, but my girlfriend has an animal print skirt, looks fire on her.
3: There's okay. There's the hedging. Got
26: yeah, it looks good.
3: Makes sense.
26: Yeah.
3: Kelly.
2: And then I've got those super wide flowy pants that look terrible. Howings hates them 50-50. Remember he said it at that
3: yeah,
2: live
3: but
2: show.
3: He said he hates yours. He hates yours more, so 90-10. Yeah.
12: He's less about the print and more about you.
2: Yeah, he said it twice actually.
3: Give them to his girlfriend.
26: Yeah.
2: And then he's like, wow, they're so hot. Oh, that'd be one of the most. Me.
3: That'd be so insulting.
2: It is.
3: Yeah. Oh, not would be. It is.
26: Except I wouldn't be able to tell she was wearing them because they'd go over her head.
2: Yeah. I know. They'd be curtains on her. Just to cover her.
26: They're quite large.
3: Boy, saying your girlfriend's wearing Kelly's animal curtains kind of hits a couple different ways.
2: All right, wait a second.
3: Like, what'd she do? Stand up underneath her? Yeah. It's like a hat.
2: I'm Eiffel Towering your girlfriend, but it's just me standing in a V.
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3: finish like Final Touch. Sometimes you think you can get the cheap one and then it'll work out better. But in the end, the knockoffs never hold up. They might look similar, but

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1: Chip, you get into a couple fights, 3-4 fights a year?
2: Yes.
1: Would you say you like to fight?
2: An understatement. You can get punched or punch someone and it gives me wood.
1: Are you serious?
2: Yeah.
1: Really?
2: Yeah, my wife tries to stop it the best she can, but there's nothing she can do. She enjoys afterwards.
1: Okay. Do you go home and then make it sloppy?
2: Yeah.
3: Have you ever thought about getting into boxing or something?
2: MMA route.
3: Yeah.
2: Tried training, but I was running into the problem of nobody wants to grapple and wrestle and train MMA with a guy that has wood.
1: I can't believe we didn't think of that, Chip. I'm not going to lie. I feel like we really missed the boat on that.

0: 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TikTok, Instagram, and Facebook at FBHW Show in the O'Reilly Auto Parts Studios. I'm Free Beer, one of the hosts. And Friday night, we talked about it some yesterday. We had an event here in town with Grand Rapids Magazine, and we hosted, and they had an amazing party. And we got to do that amazing video that I'm still like a child. I watch it once in a while just because it's so fun to see the flashy lights.
1: It was fun.
0: I think of our agent from the past, Hot Wings, every time I watch the video, because we were our old friend Mike Novak, who is a mentor and big brother and everything else to us. His photo's always up in the studio here. And we were in Denver one time for radio camp, and we were walking down the street, and then he disappeared. We turned around, and
2: he's like a block behind us.
0: And we go, Mike, what are you doing? He goes, these lights, they really appeal to the Pollock in me.
2: He goes, sorry, guys. You had to stop and look at all the lights.
0: Now, every time I'm fascinated by lights, I think of him saying that line, and I go, yeah, me too, Mike. Me too.
1: So funny.
3: They really appeal to the Pollock in me.
0: It's such a great line.
1: Yeah.
0: It was one of a kind. It happened again the next day. We were walking through like a hotel, and there someone had remade Coors Field using only Coors Light or Coors and Coors Light bottle caps.
1: Yeah.
0: And it was quite impressive.
1: But
0: he stayed way longer than the rest of it. He goes, you know what this appeals to? We go, do, Mike, we do. We know.
1: We know the Pollock in you. We got it.
0: But on Friday night at that party, they gave us a plaque. Now, we've won these several other times, but it says Best of Grand Rapids, and it says Best Radio Personality or something like that.
1: Yeah.
0: And it was very nice, but it's, and I don't mean this in a condescending way, it's not the pinnacle of our success, right?
1: Mm-hmm.
0: It's a nice award along the way.
4: Oh, it's great.
0: But I will tell you this, because I ended up taking it home that night. I've failed to bring it into work now 2 days in a row, but it is sitting on the counter next to where I should remember it. And at a different time, each of our six boys noticed it this weekend. A couple of them were together, but the other four were all separate. What is that? I go, oh, well, Friday night, we won this, you know, and you would think this is the first time I've ever been anything but a pile of feces to all of them.
1: Yeah.
0: Because now we have a trophy.
1: It's a plaque. Mm-mm.
0: Yeah.
1: We have a real deal.
0: We have
1: a plaque. It's like something that you can hang on a wall.
0: Everything else was, you know, a false promise or a lie.
1: It's all theoretical
0: like,
1: to them.
0: Like you could say, we interviewed so-and-so like a few weeks before they became president. Whatever. We watch a TV show and we say, hey, we had so-and-so on the show. Don't care.
4: Snooze.
0: We get a plaque?
1: Yeah.
0: Oh, my God.
1: Well, it's because it went from intangible to tangible.
0: Two of them asked to take it for show and tell. No, you may not do that.
5: Okay, but instead of bringing it to the studio, you've already had it. It'll probably still be at your house by Friday.
0: Yeah.
5: What if we each get a week with the plaque?
4: Oh, like the Stanley
0: Sounds Cup. Great to me.
5: Yeah.
4: Yeah.
0: But that sounds great.
4: Yeah, we have to post pictures of us like
0: Flat Stanley
4: at Niagara Falls or skydiving.
1: Mine'll be accidentally falling asleep in the front seat of my car at Meyer.
5: What will happen there?
4: Yeah, just embracing it.
1: Cuddling it. Yeah.
4: Good morning. I'm Steve. And I want to take you back to a time in my life. It was about 38 years ago. And this memory pops up on Facebook every

0: year, and every year I'm going to share it because this was May 1st, 1988. This is a picture that my sister had sent me probably 10 or 15 years ago. She was like, hey, I'm at mom's house. We're going through some stuff, and look what I found. And it was a letter that I wrote to my mother. Actually, I typed it to my mother. Again, May 1st, 1988. Dear Mom, I love you very much. I want to wish you a happy Mother's Day. I typed this message on Mr. Harvest's computer with his help. Mr. Harvest was our neighbor growing up.
1: Was he standing uncomfortably over you?
0: No, he was not.
1: Okay, good.
0: I am giving this letter to you instead of buying a Mother's Day card. I think you are the best mother that I have.
2: You had others?
0: And then I wrote a poem. Roses are red. Violets are blue. I think you great. Just like a ripe honeydew.
3: Did little Steven love ripe honeydew?
0: No.
3: Or was it any port in a storm for rhymes?
0: That was probably it. Then I signed it, Love, Steven, Steven.
3: Did you?
1: And then you signed it.
3: But did you workshop any other words that rhymed, like rabbit poo?
0: I don't know.
3: Old beef stew?
0: I don't know, but every year that comes up, and every year it makes me smile. And I think, yeah, I got to do that again.
3: Now, was this after your mom and dad's divorce? Was Mr. Harvest trying to open the door a little?
0: Nope. You've asked this before?
3: Well,
0: that
3: you're suggesting
0: no.
3: I know the answers to my own
0: yes.
3: questions?
0: They were not divorced for another 13 years at this point.
3: And then how long did she date Mr. Harvest?
0: She did not date Mr. Harvest.
1: Yeah. Is Mr. Harvest still with us?
0: As far as I know, yeah.
3: Like he lives in your home?
0: He does not live.
3: With your mom?
0: No.
3: Can we call and talk to him? Mr. Harvest, do you still have that sweet computer?
1: Does she call him Boyardee?
0: But, like, everybody can look at this picture and hear that printing, right?
3: Oh, yeah.
1: The dot matrix printer.
2: I can feel the sides of the paper that you had to peel off. Yeah.
3: Absolutely. I'm surprised the paper's not green and white with the lines, right?
0: Got that high-pitched squeal of it printing.
1: Uh-huh. Yeah, it's good stuff.
0: But happy belated Mother's Day to all the mothers out there. I think you're great, too.
1: To all the moms. Hey, good morning. I'm Hot Wings with a Hot Take.
4: Oh, hot.
1: It should be illegal for television shows to label themselves wrong.
0: Is this going to be about the bear and how it's not a comedy?
1: Nope. It's going to be about a different show that's not a comedy. Margo's Got Money Troubles.
2: I love that show. I think it's hilarious.
1: Well, maybe the subsequent episodes are hilarious, but episode one in the show that was labeled comedy all over the network was not funny in any way.
2: It's kind of softcore porn in the first episode. There's a lot of...
1: Oh, yeah, I found that out when I was watching it on the plane the last time we flew.
2: You don't have to worry about that pretty much the rest of the season so far.
1: L. Fanning has a relationship with, like, a professor at college, and the next thing you know, you go... They're, like, full-on nudity. Like, all over the place. And I go, ah, Jesus.
3: You know Kelly thinks having sex with teachers is funny.
1: I know.
2: It's great.
1: But this was, you know, it's that classic. It's a comedy. And again, it may get funnier, I guess. But man, episode one was really not like, it was a bummer.
3: Wasn't the first episode of Shrinking a giant bummer?
2: Yeah, because we find out all the awful stuff that happened to his wife while he's like hooking up with hookers.
3: I remember watching that and saying, I liked it, but that was not funny. Yeah.
2: Mm-hmm.
3: And then it got increasingly funny after that. So hopefully it's that same.
1: Hopefully, but I felt like it was a bait and switch.
2: It's good, I promise. Stick with it.
3: Remember, if you tell Hot Wing something is funny and he doesn't bust a gut, you're in deep, deep trouble, mister.
1: Yeah, well, I think
3: you best get your sorry britches on.
1: I think I do have a little bit of the bear hangover. That's not a funny show. In fact, I don't like it at all anymore. I at least liked it for quite a while, but I got pretty sick of the whole vibe of that show.
3: The lots of screaming at each other.
1: The bear. Yeah. I don't know.
3: It's like Always Sunny without the comedy.
1: Yeah.
3: Kind of. That new show have any of you tried the new show with Daniel Levy on Netflix where he's a priest that gets involved?
1: Mm-hmm. I have not yet.
3: We watched the first episode and that was just yelling. And anxiety. Like, I didn't laugh enough for this. Maybe other people. I know a couple other people have written in and said it's very funny. Maybe we just don't have it.
1: Yeah, maybe. Yeah, maybe I'm just a tougher nut to crack.
3: On the way, the Free Beer and Hot Wings Report next. Carrie Underwood did a duet with a major rock band last night on the finale of American Idol. And people loved it. I don't know if you will. Also, a woman cut an onion in half. It is the grossest I've ever seen on the inside. You ever seen an onion that looks like it has a living, beating heart cut in half on the inside? Ugh. You will.
1: What?
3: No. Or at least you'll hear a woman. See it? You'll see it if you're a fancy idiot. Next. Back in a moment. It is the Free Beer and Hopping Show.
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13: 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I'd rather give you a citation than tell your loved one you're never coming home.
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1: What's worse than surviving a plane crash?
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1: Yeah, that would be worse.
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1: Maybe ask that different. 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
1: 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Last night, the season finale of American Idol. Who won? But I do know that Carrie Underwood, former winner, performed a song she sang growing up with a band she likes, Motley Crue.
3: Okay. You know.

0: it's so exaggerated when it goes from one to the other.
1: Yeah. I mean, one of them sounds great.
0: If you were, like, if you're her, like, she can hear that.
1: Yeah.
0: That has to be really weird to be like, nope.
1: I wonder if she can, though. I wonder if, like, they adjust the mix in her headphones.
0: Oh, maybe.
1: So it's, or, you know, for her in-ears, so it's a little bit lower, or I don't know.

0: She sounds good.
1: She sounds great. Like, that's the moment there, right? Mm-hmm. When you realize that someone else is singing your song better than you.
0: Oh, yeah.
2: Oh, that'd be...
3: Well, yeah, when they give the bigger notes to the other person.
0: Yeah. Mm-hmm. Yeah. Oh,
3: she
0: yeah.
3: sounds better.
1: Yeah.
3: For sure. Imagine him finishing that out based off of what we heard.
0: Right? That was clip.
1: Oh, yes. Oh, real tough footy cats. All I need.
0: No, this is that's a concert video, right?
1: Yeah.
0: Where somebody put in the words that sounded like he was saying.

0: What is he saying?
1: Why are you doing that?
2: Wait, is that from from American Idol? Yes. Or did you cut it?
3: No.
2: You didn't cut in that old concert?
4: That's the old
2: one.
4: Oh, I thought
2: that's the new one?
4: I thought that was her singing now.
2: I thought you were playing them back and forth from one to the other.
0: What is he saying?
3: What do you mean? It's like a kicking ass. Yeah. All together now.
4: The crazy thing is she sounds on beat. And like, I mean, I know
3: he's a beat off.
4: He's a beat off.
2: That was one of the big criticisms was that he was...
4: He's like a
2: his
4: half
2: timing
4: a step behind. Yeah, it's weird.
0: But he also sounds rushed at the same time.
2: Yeah. Like, how can you be?
3: Yeah, they're speeding it up so they can get through it.
4: Yeah, it's like he knows that he's starting slow, so he has to do it faster to finish at the right time.
3: Oh, boy. What was the overall consensus of that?
2: Everybody said the same things we are. He was off on the timing of his own song and sounded terrible. I really thought you were playing that concert we all made fun of. And by we all, I mean Earth.
4: I did too.
2: It's not to take away from their tremendous success before now. But maybe he shouldn't do this.
4: Yeah.
3: Every time I hear that song, I'm like, oh, this song about the putty cat.
0: I make that sound when my cat's like clawing on something. I don't want him to. I go,

0: So, a tourist in Hawaii.
1: I'm done.
2: Are you?
0: Yeah. I'm fine either way.
2: You're not totally.
0: A tourist in Hawaii was recorded throwing a giant rock at the head of an endangered monk seal. And then dude was confronted, and his reply apparently was, I'm rich. I can pay the fines. And then the woman got angry that was confronting him, and he apparently allegedly shoved her. Then another tourist beat that man's ass, which seems fine to me.
1: Yes.
0: And now he's in trouble and everyone hates him.
3: Why would you throw a rock at it? Hello? He just threw a rock at a sea lion. We have that on video.
1: Was it like, I mean, was there any reason that he would do that? It wasn't attacking
2: didn't seem
1: him
2: like it.
1: Or something?
2: So he's just a dick?
0: Not only is it an endangered seal, it also is one that has like a name and an Instagram.
1: Because
0: it's so used to people that it's around all the time. Yeah. I think it's Lanai the... What kind of seal did I say? Whatever.
4: Monk seal.
0: Yeah. So now the mayor of that town has come out and like, that guy needs to be in big trouble. And he's going to face all sorts of fines and everything
1: 50
0: else.
1: 50 grand in fines.
0: And he got his ass kicked, which is great.
4: He did it twice, didn't he? He didn't just do it the once. I think he did it multiple times.
0: And they were big rocks. So that thing's just floating along. It's not coming. I thought maybe when we saw it, it would be like being aggressive. And you'd say, well, he still shouldn't have been there. But nope. He just... hated that thing for no reason, it seemed. Now, this woman bought some onions at a Walmart. And then she started cutting one up. And inside the onion, it appears she unearthed an alien life form. When she cuts this onion open, I'm going to warn you in advance. If you're a fancy idiot, this is gross.
5: Oh, my God, I want to barf so bad. I just cut into an onion. And look at this. Oh, my God. What in the actual?
0: It looks like there's a living thing in there. Like it almost looks like a heart of an animal was inside and it got cut in half. Well, you can see some of the veins.
1: Yeah, it looks like the consistency of like an orange or a grapefruit or something.
2: Yeah, it looks so real.
0: But the outer layer, but outside, it's just an onion.
1: Yeah, with a big load of blood in the middle.
0: Yeah.
2: Oh God.
5: What? Like, this is the bag of onions. I just got this from Walmart, like a grocery delivery a few days ago. Like, they look all right, you know?
1: They look fairly normal.
2: So, they look like normal onions.
0: Apparently, this is not a regular thing that happens to onions, but there's a type of bacteria they get somehow that forms and grows inside and then just eats the inside out. And this does happen from time to time with onions. Just normally they are caught by whatever screening process, or it's not that common.
2: Yeah.
0: But it wasn't anything, like people are saying, it wasn't anything that any of the producers did, or the manufacturer, or the trucker, or anyone at Walmart.
2: Not even Walmart.
1: Look at this blob of glob.
0: It looks like raw meat.
2: It's a blob of glob.
1: Yeah.
0: If you have a blob of glob.
1: It's a glump like we talked about yesterday.
2: It is. That's a glump.
1: Worst glump.
2: That's now we know what it is. It's an onion glump.
0: Well, here's my favorite story of the day.
2: That's disgusting. Okay.
0: Small town in Georgia.
2: Yeah.
0: The mayor and his wife both work for the town. Obviously, he's the mayor. She's like the city manager or one of those jobs that small towns have. Mm-hmm. And a bunch of people had said she makes it a hostile work environment. And then some of the cops were kind of talking about how much she sucked on Facebook. Now, they didn't start talking about her and how much she sucked on Facebook until after she was fired. And then her husband said, keep coming to work. She kept coming to work. So then the police started talking crap. So then this mayor, who looks like, I don't know.
1: Older Larry David?
0: Yeah, right? Dissolve the police department. You don't make fun of my wife. Here he is.
6: I don't think it's that dire at all. They'll get a paycheck. We're not that way, and I appreciate their service. Okay, it's just time for a change.
0: That's him in front of his house or whatever, talking about why it was okay, and then they go on.
6: It's a guy thing. Occasionally college football programs, you have to change the coach, and You know, some people like it, some don't.
0: In your metaphor, wait, you're the coach.
1: You're the coach.
4: Yeah.
0: You changed the team.
2: Right, yeah, you changed the team, yeah.
0: In fact, you dissolved the team.
2: Right. Yeah, and there's no more team.
6: You know, it's that's just kind of the way it happens sometimes.
2: He's certainly well-spoken.
1: Yeah. Well, I don't know what he's talking about here with, like, concrete.
6: Mm-mm. I want to report on the low concrete, right?
7: I think other people have.
6: That's really a more pressing issue here in Titleman on the low concrete.
8: Come together.
2: What?
0: So then they have a city council meeting.
2: Like, does he mean it's like low quality or physically too low? Like, what's up with the concrete?
0: Unclear. But if you're going to try to throw a red herring to get the press off you destroying the police department, try to choose something mildly more interesting than low concrete.
1: Yeah, at least start a war or something.
8: Come together, resolve concerns, and reaffirm our shared commitment.
9: However, this morning, a note was posted on the Cahutta Police Department's door.
10: Official response from the town attorney, nobody's jobs are in jeopardy. Here we are less than a week later, nobody has a job. We took a stand for transparency, and in result, every one of them's lost their jobs.
1: I'm assuming that is
0: one of the former police officers or representative. This part of it was probably about a week ago. Since then, the city council had a meeting with the mayor there, and then when there was too many people in the room, they went in private, discussed it, came back out and said, we discussed it in private, we're going to leave, which caused the people that had come to talk about that to lose their minds.
2: Yeah, as people do.
0: The city council has voted to bring back the police department, and they will all get back pay for the time they missed and everything else. And now there's a heavy push for the mayor to resign. Which is not surprising because his wife got fired for, it sounds like, being a butthole. He said, you're fine, and then fired all the people who complained about her.
2: My God. Small town politics.
1: Yeah.
0: Pretty bold.
2: Really bold.
0: 1-800-947-3979. 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
0: We got to talk about something important right now. 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
2: Oh, yeah, that's a big one. 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
0: 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But there's also the biggest reason. You could die in a crash without it.
2: That seems pretty straightforward.
0: So remember, don't risk it. Click it or ticket. 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

0: think our names are dumb, wait until you hear our callers.
1: This is a big fruit that grows on the ground. It's red and green. Red on the inside, green on the outside, has seeds. You spit them. It's a fruit. Hello?
2: Apple.
1: On the ground. It grows on the ground, stupid. It's green on the outside, red on the inside.
0: Now, back to your favorite idiots.
1: You spit the seeds. Jesus Christ.
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3: Next hour. Are you cooler now than you were in high school? I know it's hard to compare, but it turns out most of America has the same opinion about this. We'll get to that coming up later. Day 57 of You Can't Win. Someone's got to know the answer. Kelly, can I ask you, have you seen the correct answer being floated by anyone as an idea? Or is anyone in the ballpark?
4: It's hard to say yes to that, but yes. But I think
3: I'm going to guess you can't tell us why it's hard to say yes.
4: They don't know that what they're putting out there is right.
3: Interesting.
4: That's the only way I can describe
3: it. No, I like that. I like it.
5: Okay, like they might be accidentally falling into the answer.
4: Yeah, 100% accidentally falling in.
6: Okay, so they have no idea.
3: I want to ask so many questions, but I'll wait for later.
4: Okay.
3: To do that, probably off the air, so I don't accidentally give something away. Though I don't know how I could. I don't know a damn thing about what's going on here. Also, later on next hour, I already told you all the things. So this.

0: 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Can't wait to see all of our Youper friends and everybody else who comes from... That one always attracts people from a lot of different areas because people like casinos. And that's a darn good one.
1: And it's
0: good
1: amount of people from the UP. So
2: yeah, a lot of people from Green Bay a lot of times make their
0: make
2: a trip up there.
0: A lot of trolls from under the Mackinac Bridge, as they say, and more. Right now, though, time for Dumber Than the Show Trivia. Let's meet today's contestant. His name is Todd in Pennsylvania. Hello, Todd.
3: Hey, how you doing?
0: Good, bud. How are you?
3: Good, real good.
0: Is this a full-time job? It says you drive nuns around and bring them to doctor appointments. Just nuns?
3: Yeah, it's full-time. They see a lot of doctors.
4: It's your full-time job and not just a habit?
5: Master!
3: I consider myself a holy habit hauler.
0: Wow, nice.
4: There you go.
3: But they don't wear the habits anymore.
0: If you start a bowling team, I would like that to be your team name. The Holy Habit Haulers.
2: The Holy Habit Hauler Bowlers.
0: Mm-hmm. I like it.
3: Or a shuttle specialist for sanctified seniors.
0: There you go. Todd, do they ever tell you, like spill the tea about something going on at the nunnery or the convent? Like, Gladys got caught with one of those rabbits.
3: No, they keep it locked down. All secrets are tight.
0: Okay. Right. Not the only thing tight on those nuns, am I right?
4: Yeah.
2: I bet they're very polite, though, to you, right?
3: Oh, yeah.
4: Which one of them is a boozer? Because one of them definitely is.
3: There's probably a few, I would think.
0: I want them to be like...
4: It's okay with the Catholics,
0: I want it to be like the Blues Brothers, where they're like the Penguin, and every time he takes a wrong turn, they beat him with a stick.
4: Yeah, you get hit with a yardstick a lot.
3: A little extra blood of Christ, you know?
4: That's right.
0: All right, Todd. We're going to end up getting Todd fired from this job.
2: He hasn't
0: said anything wrong. No. All right, Todd, who do you want to play? Maitland for 100 or Kelly for 200?
3: We'll go Kelly for 2.
0: All right, good choice. Kelly and you, Todd, will have the same 5 questions from Steve. Whomever gets the most right out of 5 wins, you both get a maximum of 90 seconds. Kelly's exiting the studio. She will not hear your turn now. You can each pass on questions. And Steve will come back to every question you pass on one time. Low time wins if there's a tie. Any questions for us, Todd?
3: No, all good.
0: Already.
2: Todd, random question. Do you happen to have an eye patch?
3: No, I do not. Okay. But I did when I was a kid because I had some eye problems.
2: All right.
4: I grew it.
3: But I didn't want to be a pirate, so.
2: Okay.
4: Yeah.
2: All right. Todd, are you any good at trivia?
3: So-so.
2: How do you think you'll do today?
3: Hopefully decent, but you never know.
2: All right. Are you ready to play?
3: Yep.
2: Todd, your chance on a $200 round of Dumber Than the Show Trivia begins in 3, 2, 1. What U.S. state is known as the Beaver State?
3: Oregon.
2: Who is the author of The Great Gatsby?
3: Pass.
2: What do you call animals that can live on land and in water?
3: Pass.
2: What is the name of the New York coffee shop featured in the TV show Friends?
3: Central Perk.
2: Within 2 years, what year was Netflix founded?
3: 2008.
2: Who is the author of The Great Gatsby?
3: Double pass.
2: And what do you call animals that live on land and in water?
3: Is it amphibious?
2: Time. How'd you do, Todd?
3: I think decent. I got a couple.
2: All right. All right, Todd, we'll put you back on hold, and we'll call Kelly in here. See how she can do at this game. Welcome back, Kelly.
6: Thank you.
2: How was your time out in the hallway?
6: It was peaceful. No yelling, no nothing.
2: Yeah?
0: Mm. That's kind of nice.
6: I know.
2: Got good vibes?
6: Got good vibes out there.
2: All right. Are you ready to defend your $200?
6: Yes, sir.
2: Okay. Kelly, your turn on Dumber Than the Show Trivia begins in 3, 2, 1. What U.S. state is known as the Beaver State?
6: Oh, God. Delaware?
2: Who is the author of The Great Gatsby?
6: I'll double pass. I'll never think of it.
2: What do you call animals that can live on land and in water?
6: Oh, pass.
2: What is the name of the New York coffee shop featured in the TV show Friends?
6: Central Perk.
2: Within 2 years, what year was Netflix founded?
6: Oh, 98.
2: And who is the author? I'm sorry. What do you call animals that can live on land and in water?
6: Pass.
2: Time.
6: I almost said the F word. I can't think of it, and it's right on the tip of my tongue.
2: Say the F word.
6: I'm not going to do
2: bad.
6: That.
2: That'd be real bad.
6: I did not do good.
1: Were you going to say frogs?
6: Yes, absolutely.
1: What do you call animals that can live on land and water? Lucky. Lucky.
2: Show offs.
1: Yeah.
2: All right, let's score this game. Welcome back, Todd.
3: All right.
2: All right, question number one. What U.S. state is known as the Beaver State? Todd said Oregon. Kelly said Delaware. Todd's correct. It's Oregon.
6: Nice.
2: And he said that very quickly. Question number two. I'm sorry, Todd leads 1-0. Question two. Who is the author of The Great Gatsby? Todd passed, and when we came back to it, he pretty quickly passed again. Kelly was a quick double pass, knowing that that answer would not come to her. The answer, F. Scott Fitzgerald.
6: Yeah.
2: The Great Gatsby.
3: Todd now leads. I know.
2: Todd leads 1-0. Within 2 years, what year was Netflix founded? Todd said 2008. Kelly said a decade earlier, 1998. Netflix was founded in 1997.
6: Nice. Whoa.
2: Kelly gets a point.
3: Nice, Kelly.
2: We are tied.
1: That was good.
2: Tied at one. What is the name of the New York coffee shop featured in the TV show Friends? Todd said Central Perk.
6: Yeah, that's it.
2: Kelly also said Central Perk. Central Perk is correct. We are tied at two. Final question. What do you call animals that live on land and in the water? Kelly passed. Kelly passed again. Todd passed. When we came back to it, Todd said amphibians.
6: Yep.
2: And amphibians is correct.
6: Yep.
2: Todd wins.
3: Right.
2: 3-2.
6: I couldn't get herbivores and omnivores out of my head. And I was like, why do I keep thinking about what they're eating? No.
4: It always comes back to food with us.
6: I know, as I'm eating. Eating my breakfast.
5: Todd just picked up $200. You can take all the nuns out for new denim.
2: Ooh.
3: Nice.
5: Sound good, right? He's like, no, I'm not doing that. Very good. We'll play again tomorrow. Maitland or Steve will play tomorrow, and another of those will play on Thursday, then Hot Wings on Friday.
4: Yeah.
5: When we have the live show in the Upper Peninsula of Michigan, where someone could win $1,000. 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
4: Mm-hmm.
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1: I was crazy. So anxious on my first kiss. I did not intend to put a tongue out, and I don't think she did either. But in my mind, we were about 15 feet apart, both closed our eyes, tightened every muscle in our face, and then walked towards each other till they touched.
2: So it was like a duel.
1: My mouth like kissing a tight belly button.
3: Oh, no. Ew.
4: See, now in my mind, sometime before you got on the bus, you put on a condom. That's just in my mind.
2: Put on your tongue.
1: I don't know where you.
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0: 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Hi, the Free Beer and Hot Wings Show. Of course, after the show, we'll have segment 17, the bonus podcast. For all the fancy idiots who listen to the show and all the dumb stuff we do. Free Beer, Hot Wings, Steve, Kelly, Maitland, Tommy behind the glass. Screen of phone calls. You can't win later on this hour. Day 57, you could win $1,000. Eventually, someone will win $1,000 on this game. Why not? Let it be you. Question.
1: Yes.
0: This is a question asked to many Americans who responded. They were asked, are you cooler now than in high school? I think that's an inherently somewhat of a difficult question because the standards of coolness change along with your willingness to engage in conforming to what society would say is cool at that time. Does that make sense?
1: Yes. Yeah.
0: Not said very well, but makes sense.
2: We got there.
0: Yeah, we got there. So that is the question. So just yes or no first, then we'll break it down. Hot Wings, are you cooler now than high school?
3: No. I was cooler in high school.
0: Okay. Maitland?
2: Yes, I am cooler now.
0: You're cooler now.
2: Absolutely.
0: Steve?
1: Yes.
0: You're cooler now than high school?
1: Yes.
0: Kelly?
4: Definitely.
0: Really?
4: For sure. I feel way cooler.
1: Now let's break it down.
0: Now, I will say also, I think I'm cooler now than in high school.

0: knew deep in my, I would have never admitted it then. I think the only difference between then and now isn't that I've become cooler. It's that I'm more comfortable with who I am, and confidence is cool.
1: Mm-hmm.
2: Mm-hmm.
0: That's how I go to sleep at night.
1: Yeah.
2: That's what I'm telling myself. Yeah.
0: Kelly, what about you?
2: I feel like
0: that you're cooler now.
2: Yeah, I feel like I'm cooler. Maybe I've just kind of maintained the same level because I've always just been very social and outgoing and, you know, kind of the job that I have here now, I feel like made a lot of sense from where I was in high school because I did morning announcements and I always loved the, you know, journal and TV radio classes that we had.
0: Mm-hmm.
2: So I've either maintained or just gotten a little cooler, and that is simply because of traveling and where I've gone, because I feel like that inherently makes you feel like you just see parts of the world, and not feel, but you actually experience parts of the world that you didn't get to do as a kid necessarily. And mm-hmm. I think that's changed me a lot in cool ways.
0: A bigger world is good.
2: Yeah.
0: Yeah. Maid, what about you?
3: I feel like if I had to say right now, like we just did, I'm infinitely cooler. But then looking back on the way that Kelly described it, I feel like my interests haven't really changed, or like my sense of style hasn't really changed all that much. Like I always was thrifting and wearing whatever I wanted and not really following trends, but I still, personality wise, always wanted to fit into some label. And the fact that I couldn't drove me nuts.
0: Yeah.
3: And I felt like I wasn't cool because of that. But I feel like in the past 2 years specifically, I've kind of leaned back into who I was in high school, or at least just indulging or healing that part of me. And so I think like a 14, 15-year-old high school Maitland would be so damn proud and be like, you're doing everything that we wanted. Wow.
0: So would part of you make the things when you were younger, you would make things you were interested in or ways you preferred to do something smaller?
3: Yeah.
0: Is that right?
3: Yeah.
0: And now you are confident and able to put them out there, and you feel cooler. Mm-hmm. Do you think your classmates would have described you as not being cool? Like if there were 10 random in here and we said, hey, was Maitland cool in school? And they weren't, wasn't on the air or anything. So they weren't going to try to make a joke.
3: I think they would just kind of be like, she was all right.
0: She was fine?
3: She was fine.
0: Now, Hotwings, you said you were cool in high school. How did you lose it so quickly before I met you?
1: I think I was.
0: Because I met you just after high school.
1: I was cooler in high school than now. Again, it's kind of like what Steve was saying. I'm not saying I was necessarily cool, but I was cooler. I think in high school, I was incredibly confident doing things I knew that were not cool.
0: Yeah.
1: I embraced it. I did whatever I wanted. I was pretty good fitting into any group I wanted to. I didn't have a lot of enemies, so I could like, I could have a conversation with the burnout metal kids. I could have a conversation with the jocks on the football team.
0: Did you say it like that? Hey, burnout metal kid. I probably
1: would have. Because those kids were funny about it.
0: Yeah.
1: They were also, you know, funny.
0: They were like, damn right. Look at how I wrote Iron Maiden on all of my folders.
1: But, yeah, I mean, like, I was in every band and choir and then, yeah, radio and TV. Like, not the cool things, but I was so comfortable doing those uncool things that I think people found me to be. I had an air of confidence about me. I would wear what I wanted. Like I was the one kid who would wear a shirt and tie and wingtip shoes to school just because I wanted to. Right. Like I liked it. I don't think I wore tennis shoes to school for like 2 years. I always wore like dress shoes of some sort or another. So I think there was a certain cool, weird, I don't know, mysteriousness. I wasn't trying to be mysterious. But I think in hindsight,
0: you were
1: like,
0: comfortable in your own skin.
1: Yeah, when I went to like high school reunions and stuff, people would say, yeah, you were kind of intimidating because you were so confident. And I went, that's crazy. Because I didn't think I was at the time, but I guess I was. So
0: God, you're lucky like, we knocked you down so many pegs.
1: And then, yeah, I think I'm only just, I think I lost a lot of that confidence over the years as I got older. And then you become more aware of like real life and responsibilities.
0: And like and when we all got to an age where you learn you were always dumb and it's not getting better.
1: Yeah, you get a little bit more unsure about the world. And I think I'm starting to get some of that back again. The air of I don't really care. I'm doing the things I like to do. Like I like this thing. I don't care if you like it or not. I want to do what I want to do.
3: It's okay. One thing. Sorry. Nope. To always be like cool with everyone, like chill with every group of people. But yeah, if you handpicked one person from every clique in my high school, I don't think any of them would have said, like, yeah, she's so cool.
0: Yeah.
3: But now, if you got them all together, you'd be like, okay, do you think she's cool now? They'd be like, yeah, she's awesome.
0: Yeah. Well, part of it is,

0: it's a very narrow scope of what is cool in high school.
1: Mm-hmm. Sure.
0: And it's narrow, not just for high schoolers, but each school has different vibes and everything else. I mean, Kelly, you know that better than any of us because you went to multiple schools, not necessarily high schools, but.
2: Well, yeah, no, I went to two different high schools.
0: Oh, yeah.
2: But I also think about like what you're talking about, free beer, like the categories of cool, the region and what cool means there.
3: Mm-hmm.
2: Because in the South and in a lot of places, it is so cool to go to church and that one church that everybody goes to. And then, you know, I would go to a couple different ones because I was going to church just to be social.
0: Yeah.
2: So I was more like a socially goofball kind of, I wasn't trendsetting. Like people weren't copying my overalls and toe socks and my brother's shirt I was wearing. Like it wasn't trendsetting cool like that. It was just, I'm social and very friendly with people.
0: You'd have been cool at ours because ours cool was, even in hindsight, probably even if you went and didn't drink, but keg parties in the woods at Twin Bridges and basement parties at people's houses when mom and dad weren't home and all that stuff. Yeah. That's where cool started and ended.
2: I didn't start getting invited to those until my senior year. Like I just wasn't the person that was going to parties and drinking. I didn't start drinking or even smoke any kind of weed at all until my senior year, which is so weird because other people were just talking about getting trashed in high school. And it was so foreign to me for so long. And then when I first started going to those parties, I was just kind of like the goofy friend that would show up. And I could always call my parents if I ever needed anything. But most of the time I didn't. I was usually pretty just social.
0: Would you all agree the only reason we all think we're cool now, if we do, is because we no longer care? That's kind of it.
4: A little bit.
5: And the job.
4: I think some people perceive some coolness because of the job.
0: Mm-hmm. In your face. You're wrong.
4: Yeah.
0: Do you think most Americans think they're cooler now or high school?
2: High school for sure.
5: High school.
0: Now. 56% to 43%. 1% couldn't be troubled to answer. 16% of Americans said now as adults, they are very cool. 39% said somewhat cool. 24% not really. And 12% said, I am not cool at all.
4: Yeah, again, it's relative. Cooler, you know, like it's a different question. If you say, are you cool now? That's different than are you cooler than you were?
0: That's very true.
4: Because I've met a lot of adults. There are very few that I would describe as cool.
5: I'm cool.
0: No, I'm not cool. You're right. I couldn't agree more. Like you look at Lenny Kravitz. He walks into a room. He's cool.
4: He was born cool. He'll die cool. Like some people have cool.
0: But you could meet a very competent, smart, funny, engaging adult, and they're just like, wow, he's a really good person, or she's pretty awesome.
4: Yeah.
0: I would not describe them as cool.
4: Mm-hmm.
0: By the way, parents with kids under 18 are far more likely to think they're cool than people without children.
5: Yeah.
0: That's funny, right?
5: Oh, well,
0: I thought the kids would knock them down a peg.
4: Yeah.
1: Well, I'm hip on today's lingo.
5: Until a certain age.
0: Yeah.
5: Like right now, I'm still in the portion of life where I'm really cool to my kids.
0: Yeah, that's true.
5: But I mean, give that another 3 years, maybe.
0: Yeah.
5: 4 years.
3: But see, then when your daughter gets to be like my age or Kelly's age and you're like, all I want is my dad to think I'm cool. Like I was on FaceTime with my sister over the weekend and I was like, do you think dad ever sits back and is like, my kids are cool as hell? And I'm like, I hope he does. I bet he does. He's probably going to text.
4: He probably does.
3: He'll probably text in about 10 minutes and tell us like, I think you're so cool. And that makes, I'd rather my dad think I'm cool than anybody I went to high school with. I wouldn't say that in high school, but.
0: Right.
3: But now I'm also like, well, your dad thinks I'm cool, so I don't care.
0: We all call our parents and ask if they think we're cool. And did you think we were cool in high school?
4: Yeah.
0: And my mom would say yes, but the pause before she said that would be so filled with pregnant truth. Like, no, I wasn't. Mm-hmm. Come on.
5: Oh, no, she'd say yes. I bet your mom.
0: She would say yes,
5: but
0: she would. You'd hear the pause. You'd hear her go,
1: okay. You went on Project Close Up. You must have been pretty cool. You were in junior grade books. You won silver at Math Pentathlon.
0: These are all bad examples.
6: Yes. Not great, Mom.
1: The way you treated your shorts wasn't cool.
0: You wrote inspirational messages on your socks at basketball. Oh, that's the worst one yet.
6: What was the one? Like it's a power
0: it's a
6: fight
0: battle of wills, not a test of skills, Steve. Grinder. What did that get me? 3.5 points a game off the bench.
5: Nice.
4: Oh, man. Nice. That's cool.
0: Grind. Was it worth it? Oh, yeah.
4: Yeah.
0: Oh, if I'd been cool, I would have not done anything differently, probably. All right, on the way. Later in the segment, or later in the hour, that is, you can't win. A couple of people, by the way, writing in. Yes, I'm cool now. I was not cool before. Now I'm cool because adults think model trains are cool. This one. I had spiky hair, dyed blonde like Billy Idol. I was high school cool. I'm a giant dork.
4: Yeah.
5: Maybe bring back the spiky Billy Idol hair. Maybe you'll get some of your cool back.
4: Yeah, you'll look like that dude from Rascal Flatts.
3: Okay. Life is a highway, man.
4: Won't you look cool?
5: Rascal
4: you look
5: Flatts.
4: Yeah, you look like Gary Flatts. LaVox or whatever.
0: Gary Flatts.
4: Oh, Gary Flatts.
5: And Jimmy Rascal.
4: And Jim Rascal. Rascal.
0: Yeah. Text, I'm cooler now as a 25-year-old because, one, I have an amazing girlfriend, and, two, I get to have sex with that girlfriend. Both are things I could not say in high school. Hear, hear. All right, more on the way. It is the Free Beer and Hot Wick Show.
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1: 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We got a story about a school, and you know how like some people break in to steal things, and then other people break in to do fun things?
4: Mm-hmm.
1: I think this is the second one. But first, now this story, I'm probably going to regret bringing this up. But this is, I don't know how this happened. Now, this is a sad story. This involves a teenager who went to the hospital when he was 18, received treatment, and then I would say died because of the treatment. Okay? That's what his family says as well. This is in Oregon, Corvallis, Oregon, where the family is now suing the hospital, the Good Samaritan Regional Medical Center in Corvallis, and their third-party emergency room staffing firm and two doctors, alleging negligence. It started when 18-year-old Ethan Cantrell had a wound on his arm. He had been, like, cutting wood, like, around the farm or whatever.
4: Okay.
1: He was an outdoors kid. And some debris splintered and stabbed him in his right arm. Okay. The doctor... Dr. Schweiss examined the wound and irrigated it with saline, then closed it up.
4: Okay.
1: Now, I already told you he died, right?
4: Yeah.
5: Okay.
1: Doesn't sound right so far, does it? He ordered a stat x-ray of his arm, which showed soft tissue air, but no bone abnormality and no radio-opaque foreign body. So, in other words, it wasn't a stick or something in there. That's what they said.
5: It just seemed like it was a flesh wound.
1: But what that wouldn't show is, I shouldn't have said wood, it wouldn't show organic materials. Wood, dirt, pine needles would not appear via x-ray. He was prescribed a 7-day course of antibiotics and sent home. Within a few hours of returning home, he started experiencing pain, swelling, and a spiking temperature. His mom called the hospital, and the nurse said, "There's no cause for concern. The antibiotics are just kicking in."
4: Oh, boy.
1: The next day, she consulted with a different doctor, a different nurse, rather, and they said, "Why don't you come back to the ER, as they always say, just to be safe," which generally is a good rule. Went back to the ER, again seeing the same doctor as the day before. The doctor said he suspected deep tissue infection, but did not remove the sutures or prescribe a broader spectrum of antibiotics. The lawsuit. He remained in the ER overnight, his condition getting worse. Around 4:30 a.m., an orthopedic surgeon examined him and noted that his right arm had swollen to 2 or 3 times the size of his left arm.
4: Oh, geez, that's a lot of swelling.
1: That is big arm disease.
4: Yeah.
1: He had limited range of motion. I'm no doctor, but that's what I think.
5: I'm putting it up right here.
1: The wound was leaking.
6: Oh. God.
1: These are all signs that even as a non-medical person, this is like you're in danger.
4: Yeah, this is a real problem. Yeah.
1: McCalla, the orthopedic surgeon, called for an MRI and surgical irrigation of the wound. 4 hours later, before any of the scans had been performed, again, his arm is swollen to 3 times its normal size, the surgeon cut open his wound to look for foreign bodies. He found twigs, pine needles, moss, and dirt inside the wound.
4: Jesus. How'd they miss all that?
5: So he basically came in with his arm cut open, and they said, we'll stitch you right up.
1: Let's keep the dirt in there.
4: Yeah, didn't they say they were going to irrigate it?
1: Cultures,
4: like clean it out?
1: Yeah, they did at this very surface, but he didn't dig in. The cultures from the wound confirmed the type of bacterial infection they were expecting. He was still hospitalized the next day, and his condition continued to worsen. More pain, more swelling, sweating, and signs of sepsis. 4 antibiotic combinations did not seem to be effective, and the doctor started to tell the family about the concern for necrotizing fasciitis.
4: Where yeah.
1: The flesh starts to die.
4: I mean, yeah, this has got to be knocking on Jesus. The door of removing the arm, right?
1: By 1 p.m., Good Samaritan had flown him to a different, better hospital, sadly.
5: Yeah.
1: Doctors at the second hospital, OHSU, immediately recognized this as life-threatening. I don't know how they didn't at the first place.
4: That's crazy. Seems like you might be at a smaller hospital, but you're still a medical professional.
5: Well, it seems like they recognized it, but it was way too late, so they said, get him on a plane and get him out of here. Mm-hmm.
1: So he went in with a flesh wound. I mean, a serious one, mm-hmm. but a flesh wound. And now he's at the second hospital in danger of dying. They amputated his arm up to the shoulder in hopes of saving his life. That was at around 2 in the afternoon. He died at 4:30.
4: Jeez.
5: Good God. This was all over the course of, is it 2 days?
4: A day and a half.
1: Basically, yeah. Maybe 2 or 3.
5: Whoa.
1: The lawsuit alleges that the first hospital, staffing from Mary's Peak Emergency Physicians, which they outsource now, and doctors Schweiss and McCalla, the regular ER doctor, and then the one who was the orthopedic surgeon, were negligent in their treatment. They are suing for the maximum of $100 million in damages, because that's where it's capped. I suppose I could read you the statement from the hospital. I'm sure it's very good, right? You ready?
4: Yeah, is it? Sure. Yeah, we were totally wrong.
5: Is it just?
1: Our sympathies are with all who have been impacted by this loss. We take all concerns about patient care seriously and will respond through appropriate legal process. You're going to write a check, and it's going to be a really big one, and it should be.
4: Yeah, that's a real huge oversight.
1: I get things are missed sometimes.
5: Yeah.
4: But when you've got like pine needles, moss, dirt at all, that's a lot to miss when you know exactly how the wound happened. It's one thing if you went, well, he came in and said he accidentally cut himself with a knife.
1: Yeah.
4: So, of course, we weren't looking for pine needles, yeah. but he cut himself cutting wood.
1: Yeah. Something hit him in the arm.
4: Yeah. I mean, like that would be a thing you'd think you would look a little more carefully at.
1: They and there were so many steps. Like when he called back to the hospital and said, yeah, this is getting a lot worse.
5: And they said, you're fine.
1: Like, yeah, normally that's a red flag. And they say, get back in here.
4: Yeah.
1: Right. And they say if your infection gets worse or your symptoms, like every time. Mm-hmm. And then the next day.
4: For something that serious. Well, yes. I mean, once your arm starts to look like it's using soft serve ice cream, I mean, it's time to do something about it.
5: Yeah.
1: Yeah. All right. On a completely different note. This is much more frivolous. You ready?
5: Yeah. Uh-huh.
1: Let's do this. Sometimes break-ins, I'm not suggesting this is a good idea, but some break-ins, I think, are done because somebody wanted to have fun.
3: Police say someone broke into this Orange City school overnight, played with the exceptional student education equipment, and even stole over 100 hot dogs. I'm Luke Six's Alex Cook.
1: Okay, the intro is pretty... The exceptional student equipment, I assume that's for... students with learning disabilities?
6: Yeah, special needs maybe.
1: Yeah.
6: Yeah.
3: Police say the suspects jumped a fence here at University High and then got in through an unlocked door. Investigators say they spent over 20 minutes inside the school's ESE wing, leading a lot of parents and neighbors here to wonder how this could have happened.
7: Why hot dogs of all things?
8: I guess that's what they could find.
7: Hey,
1: wait, did he say a parent? That guy looks 15.
6: Yeah.
7: What you can find is what they'll take.
3: That's exactly what Orange City police say happened here at University High early Monday morning. They say those suspects rode ESE bicycles and messed with their equipment, stole a bunch of lanyards, then broke into another classroom and stole over 100 hot dogs and ice cream meant for students.
4: Not the lanyards and hot dogs.
1: So we're assuming this is a student, right? Or students?
4: Well, yeah.
3: Junior Incarnation's son is about to graduate from University High.
9: We're very excited and proud of him.
3: He was surprised to hear about the break-in.
9: It's unfortunate and sad that they would think that that would be a good time.
3: And he hopes justice is served with mustard and relish.
9: I hope they do get in trouble, so at least they know you gotta nip it in the bud while they're young so they won't become, it escalates to something else in the future.
4: This is purveyor of Loco Burgers.
5: Yeah, I like how he said, yeah, you can interview me, but you're going to have my billboard
1: right?
5: trailer yeah, in the background.
1: Truck, yeah. And I'm going to put my giant shirt, which is really fighting a good fight against body mass, With the logo towards the camera.
6: But what disturbed some people most is that police say this happened inside the school's ESE wing.
7: Special needs kids, like, one, they already need help as it is, and it doesn't make sense to why you'd mess with them of all people.
6: Police say this case remains under investigation, and anyone that may have information about who those people are that broke into this school are asked to contact Orange City Police.
1: This reporter looks like if 80s sitcom character Alf had found a genie to get him to turn into a real boy.
4: Yeah.
1: Kate, Willie took my ball. Nailed it.
4: He looks like the kind of a guy who would know every place that has the best hot fudge in town.
10: Yeah.
5: He brews his own beer.
1: Oh, mm-hmm. God. And tells everyone.
4: Yeah.
1: I bet you that guy from Loco Burger's like, all right, man, I'll do the interview. Just stop telling me about your IPA.
4: I bet he brags about the low ABV that it has, though. It's like one.
5: Like, point.
4: So it doesn't taste that good. And it doesn't
5: so you brewed O'Douls?
1: More like O'Don'ts.
5: Yeah. That's what beer drinkers drink when they're not drinking beer.
1: That's what beer drinkers drink when the court said you can't do it anymore.
11: I left my 9-to-5 life and wanted to open a burger bar where we do things a little bit different. He's Chaz Razzle's cousin.
1: Yeah. Chaz Razz. You want to win $1,000 on You Can't Win? 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Caller 10, 1-800-947-3979. Do it now. You could win $1,000 today. 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
1: Later on, one more thing, and what did we learn? 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
4: You can't win, you can't win. That's the game, and let's begin. And you think you know the answer, but you probably can't get in. Wish you best and good luck, because these clues, they kind of suck. She tried to be sly and cunning, but she rubbed them high.

0: die.
1: That might be what our contestant is saying after these five questions today. If you haven't heard of You Can't Win, I have five questions for our contestant today. And in order for them to move on from one to the next, they must get one question correct at a time, which means if or when they get one wrong, the game is immediately over and we don't play again until we are back in studio. The first person to get all five questions correct wins $1,000. Could that be our contestant today? That's Chris. Welcome to the Free Beer and Hot Wing Show, Chris.
2: Good morning, guys.
1: Good morning. You've been following along with You Can't Win?
2: I certainly have.
1: Okay, perfect. Are you ready for question number one?
2: As ready as I can be.
1: Beautiful, Chris. Question number one, You Can't Win. It traveled but never took a step.
2: That would be a home run.
1: That is correct. Question number two, Chris, You Can't Win. Is this a PR stunt?
2: That would be Kendall Jenner.
1: That would also be correct. Chris, we're midway through. I'm just checking in. Are you ready for question number three?
2: Not really, but yes.
1: Okay.
0: Weird.
1: Here we go.
0: Okay, all right.
1: Question number three, You Can't Win. Why 4:30?
2: The last train to Clarksville by the Monkees.
1: Yes!
0: Oh, you were totally ready.
1: Question number four, Chris, You Can't Win. From 80 to 120, but no 18s?
2: That would be Bucky's Travel Station.
1: Yes! Question number five, Chris.
0: Come on, Chris.
1: Here we go. You Can't Win. Ooh, that'll leave a mark.
2: Well, I am 100% not really ready for this question since my our team leader is not here that we have followed this wonderful game. So it's me and one other person that came up with an answer.
0: Okay.
2: And we came up with Marv from Home Alone when he gets hit with the iron.
1: Oh, that is a classic scene in the Home Alone movie. And it looks so painful. And it does, in fact, leave a mark.
0: He'd be dead.
3: Yeah,
1: he's got an iron mark. Yeah.
4: Yeah, yeah, definitely.
1: But that is not the mark I'm looking for. I'm so sorry.
2: Better luck next time.
0: Yes. Do you think when the team leader is back that helps organize this, you'd be like, why did you let Chris call?
2: Well, you definitely know our team leader. He's the one that came up with strike ball for the first answer.
0: Okay. strike ball.
2: He happens to be out of the office today, so I'm the crazy one that calls all the time. And you know,
5: wait, he, you mean our leader's not leader? Here.
2: So
5: strike ball is the best one.
2: Strike ball is the one that brought this show to the office. So.
0: Okay. Thank you, strike ball. Okay. All right. Chris, thank you, bud.
2: Your name is strike ball. Have a good one, guys.
0: That's funny.
3: Like, that's the best you got? You gave a strike ball?
0: I feel like this time around with You Can't Win, there's more, and maybe it was always there and people are just telling us more, there's more crowdsourcing and people working together on it at work.
4: Yeah.
1: Yeah.
0: Which I really like. I like that they're like, yeah, we got a team that's working on it.
4: It's a smart move.
0: Because last time it was won by someone who shared it with, was it his office or somebody's office where they said, yeah, we still have like one more round of food left from the first win?
1: Yeah, because they called back in on this round and they still had about $100 left for breakfast or lunch or whatever.
0: Pretty awesome.
1: Yeah, we'll get there. Somebody will win $1,000 soon enough. Maybe I'll give another clue at the live show this Friday.
0: Ooh, as good as your last audio clue where you're like, bum, bum, bum.
1: Maybe I give you a little more of the audio clue.
0: Really?
1: Or a little different part of the audio clue.
0: That would be necessary, I think. Mm-hmm.
1: I think so, too.
0: Knockoffs might look the same at first, but we all know they don't hold up. 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
0: One more thing. And what did we learn? 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
0: What do we learn in just a minute? First, one more thing. If you've been single in the last decade or so, you might have given Bumble a try. Hot Wings, you were on Bumble, right?
4: Yeah, I tried Bumble.
0: I tried Bumble.
4: Bumble and Hinge.
0: Mate, did you try Bumble?
26: Just Hinge.
0: Just Hinge. Did Bumble first, and that was fine. But Hinge was much better, for me at least.
4: Yeah, I got hits on both.
0: Yeah. Bumble says that they're going to make a change because the standard operating procedure on dating apps is swiping left and right. Right? Okay.
4: Yeah.
0: That's been that way for a better part of a decade. If you've ever been swiping, you know that's how you do it. Might even be considered the fun part. Well, Bumble is saying that is going to be a thing of the past. They're making some pretty big changes.
4: Okay.
0: They're moving away from the classic swipe setup, and they're going to use an AI assistant named Bee, who recommends matches based on personality, communication style, and relationship goals.
4: Oh, God.
0: I don't want that. I don't need it.
4: I just need...
0: But I wouldn't want it.
4: Yeah, you know, I mean, God, are people that inept they can't even make their own decisions on this? Seems like a person I'd like.
0: Now, one of the things that Bumble had going for it, I think, was that they were the only one where women were required to make the first move.
4: Yeah.
0: That was one of the things, right? And that was supposed to cut down on the number of women getting harassed.
4: A little bit, yeah.
0: By men.
4: Yeah.
0: The CEO said, we will no longer force one gender over another to do something first. So they're kind of redoing everything, yeah. Which makes me think they probably aren't successful anymore. And now this is a way to give it some new life.
4: Yeah, probably.
0: But would you want AI?
4: No.
0: Picking for you?
3: I don't know. Remember that we talked about that one guy that wrote some code or AI script or whatever. And it had, because he had an online dating profile, and it basically just spammed everybody that was possibly in his requirement age. And it figured out what the, you know, what the perfect match for him was.
0: And didn't it message a bunch of them?
3: I think so, yeah. I mean, it had conversations with like hundreds or maybe thousands of different women.
0: And it worked out for him, right? We don't know that.
3: As far as we know.
0: I can't remember. Well, good luck to everybody. Hope you meet someone. What did we learn today? Tommy, what did you learn?
2: Yeah, selling their free beer has a PhD in howdy doody.
0: Maitland, what did you learn?
5: I learned Kelly's going to Eiffel Tower Hot Wings' girlfriend with her animal curtains.
0: Steve, what did you learn?
3: I learned that it's bad enough to receive the Aging Like S Award, but it's even worse to host the ceremony.
4: Yeah, it's true.
0: Kelly, what did you learn?
1: I learned odonts is what beer drinkers drink when they don't want a beer.
0: Hot Wings?
4: I learned that Vince Neil sounds like a 10-year-old version of himself. Singing that's live.
0: That's a good way to describe it.
4: Yeah.
0: Ryan learned, never tell the truth to kids in college, ever. And if you can't be smart, at least you could do is be good at cheating.
4: Yes.
0: That's all for today. It is the Free Beer and Hot Wings Show. 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

0: around Fayetteville. 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
10: Oh, your CBS 17 forecast looking good. 70s this afternoon with plenty of sunshine. We'll be down near 50 with clear skies tonight. Sunshine and 80 for tomorrow. 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

Scar Tissue, the Chili Peppers, Carolina's Rock Station, Rock 103, home of the Free Beer and Hot Wings Morning Show. It is Al, the Van Man, in for the lovely Dominique this morning. Man, after a couple of cups of coffee, it's really, woo, it's time to get going. We've got all the Dominique things. I'm looking forward to the 90s at 9. So that's something that I'm excited about. Also, Saliva.

0: Ooh, AI-powered robot shoes. Where do I sign up for these? Carolina's Rock Station, Rock 103, robot shoes that allow you to walk right around 6 miles per hour. Once in Time Magazine's Best Inventions of 2023. Here's the CEO of the company that makes them.
1: I have always been excited, interested in personal mobility. But then I start asking myself why I never walked, even though walking is the safest way of getting around the cities. When you push off your toe, we need something that prevents you from slipping backwards. You have a very big push-off force to the ground. We will accelerate at the same time. But as soon as you release and you transition into what we call control the fall, we stop giving you more, gas to continue accelerating.
0: I wonder if you could fold them up and put them in the back of your car so you can just use them whenever you want. Shinedown's safe and sound. It's the latest. 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

0: Hey, it's The Greek. 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
10: Ooh, it's going to be a nice day today. 70s. Later this afternoon, plenty of sunshine. Your CBS 17 forecast, down near 50 with clear skies tonight and 80 with a sunny tomorrow. 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

A song that is supposedly about opening up to love, only to be hurt and return to emotional isolation. That's what they say, at least. The band is Dayseeker. The album, Creature in the Black Night. That's Crawl Back to My Coffin. Carolina's Rock Station, Rock 103. Tuesday, I almost said it was Wednesday morning. Tuesday morning, Al the Van Man in for the lovely Dominique for the next couple of days with some White Zombie.

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11: 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We don't write tickets to raise money. We write tickets to change behavior. Speed was the primary factor in more than 60% of the 28 fatal crashes we investigated last year. Every stop we make might be the one that prevents the next death. I'd rather give you a citation than tell your loved one you're never coming home.
12: I'm Detective Deal with the Fayetteville Police Department's Traffic Unit. 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We measure, photograph, and digitally rebuild each fatal scene, millisecond by millisecond. Speed is the most common factor we find in deadly crashes. I've seen cars split in half just because someone was in a hurry. These aren't freak accidents, they're choices, and every choice has a consequence.
11: If you see blue lights in 2026, expect a citation.
12: If we see this scene again, someone didn't listen. Your speed, your choice, your consequence.
11: Speed kills, respect the limit.
13: And in the mid-70s, later this afternoon, your CBS 17 forecast.
8: says we'll be down near 50 under clear skies tonight and 80 in sunshine for your Wednesday. 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

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Al the Van Man in for Dominique this morning. And Five Finger Death Punch celebrating with their 20th anniversary world tour. 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
10: Sunshine mid-70s this afternoon. It's your CBS 17 forecast. Clear skies and low near 50 tonight and 80 with sunshine for your Wednesday. 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

Oh, man, I'm excited. Coming up next hour, we've got 90s at 9, the Rock 103 Free Ride Song of the Day announcement, and Jimmy Buffett maxing. This is a term that's trending now, Jimmy Buffett maxing. Now, maxing, if you don't know, is just slang term for maximize, right? All the Gen Zers are maxing everything, which means going all in on something. And so Jimmy Buffett maxing just means to live your life like Jimmy. You know, laid back at the beach with a margarita. Don't let the little things bother you. Go for a little Jimmy Buffett maxing here in a couple of hours myself.

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1: 90s at noon, Carolina's rock station, Rock 103. It's Al the Bandman in for Dominique today, and excited to kick off one of four 90s tracks on this special show that she hosts with a song that sounded like a party, but was actually about realizing that you've really never been tested in life. Deep Thoughts with Trombones. I'm telling you, it was basically the song that defined the late 90s ska explosion. Mighty, mighty Boss Tones. And the impression that I get on Rock 103.

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6th Avenue Heartache from the Wallflowers on this 90s at Noon special. Carolina's Rock Station, Rock 103. Yes, if that voice sounded familiar, it was Jacob Dylan, son of legendary singer and songwriter Bob Dylan. So those gravelly voices, they just might be genetic. Al the Van Man in for Dominique this afternoon, and sticking with that 90s laid-back vibe, here's Fastball with one of

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10: Hello, I'm Eric Hurley with the Police Department Traffic Unit. We don't write tickets to raise money. We write tickets to change behavior. Speed was the primary factor in more than 60% of the 28 fatal crashes we investigated last year. Every stop we make might be the one that prevents the next death. I'd rather give you a citation than tell your loved one you're never coming home.
11: I'm Detective Deal with the Fayetteville Police Department's Traffic Unit. As a crash reconstructionist, I don't guess what happened, I prove it. We measure, photograph, and digitally rebuild each fatal scene, millisecond by millisecond. Speed is the most common factor we find in deadly crashes. I've seen cars split in half just because someone was in a hurry. These aren't freak accidents, they're choices, and every choice has a consequence.
10: If you see blue lights in 2026, expect a citation.
11: 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Your speed, your choice, your consequence.
10: Speed kills, respect the limit.
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15: Sunshine, mid-70s this afternoon. 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

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What we don't have, though, are a couple of tickets to paradise. So here you go.

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It's Carolina's rock station, Rock 103. Papa Roach debuted this track at a surprise gig that they did in Nashville earlier this year. Wake Up Calling. It's a Nightmare. Rock 103.

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13: Sunshine mid-70s this afternoon. Your CBS 17 forecast. 50s overnight tonight with clear skies. 80 and a sunny tomorrow. Lincoln Park on Carolina's Rock Station. 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

Cumbersome from 7, Mary 3, Carolina's Rock Station, Rock 103. Summertime's here. We've teamed back up with our buddies and Flip My Cycle for another Rock 103 free ride. This time it's a Denago Freelander 300 four-wheeler. This thing's valued at almost $5,000. And all you got to do is know the free ride song of the day. Keep it tuned in. Keep it locked. You get the song of the day four times during free beer and hot wings in the morning. Dominique gives it to you during the noon hour, and that's what I'm about to do. And then when the Greek plays it in the afternoons, be caller number 10 to be qualified. It's going to be very, very simple. That song of the day coming up during the 4 o'clock hour, 38 special, rocking into the night. Good luck.

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With Boston kicking off our 1 o'clock, it's Carolina's Rock Station, Rock 103. Al the Man Man in for Dominique for the next couple of days with some filter.

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9: It is nice out there today. Sunshine! Highs in the mid-70s this afternoon. Your CBS 17 forecast calling for a low near 50 under clear skies. And beautiful tomorrow with plenty of sunshine and a high near 80. Got some Judas Priest and Chili Peppers lined up. 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

Always looking like they just got done partying at the Blue Oyster with the guys from Police Academy. I don't know. Judas Priest, Carolina's Rock Station, Rock 103. It's Al the Van Man in for our lovely Dominique this afternoon. We'll go back to 2022 with the Chili Peppers. This is the first track that the Chili Peppers had featuring John Frusciante in like 16 years.

0: 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Police in Florida are investigating a couple of burglars who hopped a fence at a high school, messed around on some bicycles and some other equipment, and stole 100 hot dogs and ice cream. So how do the folks in their community react?
1: Why hot dogs of all things? Whatever you can find is what they'll take.
2: It's unfortunate and sad that they would think that that would be a good time. I hope they do get in trouble. So at least they know you gotta nip it in the bud while they're young so they won't become, it escalates to something else in the future.
0: 100 hot dogs and ice cream. That's not quite a burglary. That's basically an aggressive field trip to the cafeteria.

take my hand and come with me, because you look so fine that I really want to make you mine. I said you look so fine that I really want to make you mine. 4, 5, 6, come on and get your kicks. Now you don't know.

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9: 70s, mid-70s this afternoon. Your CBS 17 forecast. Down near 50 tonight with clear skies, 80 and sunshine for tomorrow. 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

Not a bad cover of the Cranberries' Zombie, but still not quite as good as the Nephilim version. Local band here from a decade or so ago. It's Carolina's Rock Station, Rock 103. Just after 2 o'clock on this Tuesday afternoon with Al the Van Man filling in for Dominique. The Greek's coming up at 3 o'clock, but right now it's The Who.

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15: 75 this afternoon. It's your CBS 17 forecast. Getting down near 50 with clear skies tonight and warming back up with plenty of sunshine to near 80 for tomorrow. 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

I didn't know that the term fridge doesn't come from the word refrigerator. It was actually short for Frigidaire, which was the company that produced the first self-contained refrigerators back in 1919. Carolina's Rock Station, Rock 103. 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
11: Beautiful and sunny with mid-70s. Your CBS 17 forecast. We're going to have clear skies, low near 50 overnight tonight. Back up near 80 with a sunny tomorrow. 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

And that does it for me. Al the Van Man filling in for Dominique. I'll be back tomorrow right after the free beer and hot wings morning show. The Greek is coming up next. He's got that free ride song of the day. And he'll have another chance for you to qualify for the Five Finger Death Punch. Your choice. 420 Funny Bone. And it's Tattoos Days. It's all coming up next with The Greek. Carolina's Rock Station. Rock 103.

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Rock 103, Carolina's rock station, home of the Free Beer and Hot Wings morning show. It's the Greek that is Shine Down, that unmistakable voice, Brent Smith, man. That's our latest from the new album, 8, that's going to be out at the end of this month. Titled 8, appropriately, their 8th album. This one, again, produced by Eric Bass, their bass player, out of their studio down in Charleston. That's where they're based now. Shine Down. They just crank them out, don't they? That's Safe and Sound. Hey, I tell you what, we got a free ride song of the day for you. Free Beer and Hot Wings told it to you this morning a bunch of times, so you should know what it is when we play it. You'll be caller 10, and you're qualified to win that cool free ride from Flip My Cycle. It's a Denago Freelander four-wheeler. Some summer fun tied to that thing. Also, we'll get you qualified here today to win the trip to see Five Finger Death Punch in the city of your choice. And it's Tattoos Day. Someone will win from Evolution. Yeah.

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10: 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I've got your CBS 17 forecast. It's going to be clear and cool tonight, down to about 51. Sunny and nice again tomorrow with a high of 78. It's sunny and 72 right now. 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

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We're partnered up with Flip My Cycle once again to try to hook you up with a cool, cool free ride, a Denago Freelander four-wheeler valued at almost $5,000. But you got to know that free ride song of the day. Free Bear and Hot Wings told you this morning. Al, in for Dominique today, told you in the noon hour. So you should know what it is. When we spin it, you get dialing, man. Caller 10 gets qualified. We're giving it away on July 18th out there in the showroom at Flip My Cycle on Yakin Road. So you get qualified. Your shot could happen any minute.

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Tell you what, grab your phone. Let's get you qualified right now with this trip to go see Five Finger Death Punch. You choose the city, man. We'll show you the U.S. itinerary. You pick the city. We'll fly you and a guest there if you're the big winner. 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All you got to do to get yourself qualified is text the national keyword to 95819. 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FAR, F-A-R. 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
0: Your CBS 17 forecast. Clear skies, cool tonight, down to 51. Sunny, nice tomorrow with a high of 78. Sunny and 73 right now. 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

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It's the Greek. Happy Tattoos Day. 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I've got your free ride song of the day. Coming any minute. 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The 420 Funny Bone. It's around the corner.

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11: I've done comedy for a while. I've done a lot of different shows. I did one in a prison once. So we go in. Let's say you guys are the inmates. So I'm sitting here. I'm like doing my dumb jokes. None of it works. Every joke I have involves being outside in the past 30 years. Like, I'm like, traffic's crazy. You guys remember? Who remembers? People remember traffic here, right? So I'm doing my dumb jokes, and then an inmate gets up and starts walking towards me. I'm like, oh boy, here we go. You know, like he's going to use me to break out. And I don't want to point at him, but no one's like, look at, but I am using hand gestures. I'm like, what do you guys do on this side of the room? Should he be walking up like that? Turns out the bathrooms are behind me. He's a good guy. I judged him on what he was wearing and where we were at.
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What's going on? 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

0: you. Rock 103, The Offspring there. It's the Greek. How you doing? It's Tattoo Tuesday. Someone's going to win from Evolution Inc. coming up here in just a little bit. You also heard 38 Special rocking into the night in there. That was your free ride song of the day. Free beer and hot wings, told you this morning. Al was in for Dominique at noon. He gave it to you again. So you have plenty of chances to get it. See if we can get us a qualifier to win that cool free ride from Flip My Cycle. To the phones. Who's online with us?
1: This is Joe from Fayetteville.
0: Joe, you are caller 10. You're in, man. Good job.
1: That's what I'm talking about.
0: You are qualified to win that very cool free ride from Flip My Cycle, that Denago Freelander four-wheeler. I suppose you like the ATVs, huh?
1: That it works for me if it's got a motor and got wheels. We're in business.
0: That's right. It'll be a fun time, man. And just for getting qualified, I got a pair of tickets for you to see Billy Idol at the Walnut Creek Amphitheater on August 23rd. So you got that, awesome. And you're in the big drawing on July 18th. So good job
1: that's
0: for you.
1: A win for win, ain't it?
0: It is, man. Hey, I'll tell you, you can get those Billy Idol tickets at LiveNation.com. 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Free Beer and Hot Wings will give you that song of the day. It's 6:27, 6:28, 6:29, 6:20. 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Dominique gives you a bonus chance in the noon hour every day. So you should know it. And we're giving it away July 18th. So you got plenty of chances to get qualified. This is Day Seeker.

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1: 56% of American adults think they're cooler now than they were in high school. 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And did you think we were cool in high school?
2: Yeah.
1: 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No, I wasn't. Come on.
3: Oh, no, she'd say yes. 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
1: 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You'd hear her go,
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13: Our CBS 17 forecast looks like it's going to be clear and cool tonight. Getting down to about 51, sunny, nice tomorrow with a high of 81. 73 and sunny right now. Rock 103.

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2: Yeah, making the Weezer set list for the new tour, that always can be a bit of a puzzle. When you're a new band, you just have one or two albums out, you just play all your songs, and it's pretty simple. But yeah, we have a lot of albums, and fans have come in at different generations, different time periods, different tastes, so we want to make sure that everybody comes away feeling like, oh, awesome, they played that song from that album. I had no idea that was going to happen.

0: Rock 103, Carolina's rock station, home of the Free Beer and Hot Wings morning show, The Cars. I am the Greek. How you doing? Hope you're having a good Tattoo Day. Someone's going to win from Evolution Inc. here in just a little bit, so you better hang tight. That $103 gift card is going to be up for grabs. Also, we're going to get you qualified to win this trip to see Five Finger Death Punch. The city of your choice. Coming up.
1: It's time for Fake It Out Loud with the Greek.
0: You know, in these highly charged political times, it's nice to find areas where we all seem to agree, infrequent as that is. There just aren't that many topics that are safe for dinner discussion these days. And just when you think you found an issue, whether it's, you know, guns or voter ID or public education, that you think no one could disagree with you on, rest assured, someone will skinny their way through a logic loophole and find a way to disagree with what you're sure is the right way to think. And then you look up and realize that half the world is standing over there. And of course, more and more of these divides seem to fall along political lines, red, blue, liberal, conservative. Not a big fan of those labels. Although I don't like being called a liberal, I think there is pride in being a liberal thinker. I'm not a conservative, but there are times when a conservative approach is definitely the way to go. Most feel like they have to identify with one or the other, and then they put their concrete shoes on. Yeah. So what do you think about your kids having free access to their cell phones during school? Some teachers, some schools, want to regulate it in the classroom, but it becomes such a problem that enforcing a rule becomes itself a distraction. And it's become a hot topic across the nation. It's making some strange bedfellows. If I told you that the Republican governor of Arkansas, Sarah Huckabee Sanders, and the Democratic governor of California, Gavin Newsom, were lined up on any issue, you might think I'd lost my mind. But on this issue of restricting cell phones in schools and the bigger issue of phones, social media, and the damage done, Sanders and Newsom are firmly in the same corner, and vocally so, and successfully so. Sanders lamented not just the distraction of the handheld devices, but the impact they have on kids' mental health. Sounds a little lefty. Her state passed the Bell to Bell No Cell Act that has required school districts to have a phone-free policy in place. Newsom said, "We know that smartphone use increases anxiety and depression, and we have the power to intervene." Sounds a little righty. California passed the Phone-Free School Act that mandates its 1,000 districts to have phone-free policies in place by July 1st this year. Woo. In fact, 26 states have implemented all-day bans. Another 9 have enacted some form of partial day limitation. That's 70% of the country now. As of January 1st this year, North Carolina is one of the states with a partial limitation. Schools must keep students from using, displaying, or having a personal wireless communication device turned on during instructional time. The state requirement does not cover non-instructional time, you know, between classes, lunch. But some districts are going harder on it. Johnston County, up the road here, has a bell-to-bell ban for students and teachers. The leaders of this movement say that parents and teachers in red and blue states are seeing kids on the struggle, thanks to the cell phone. It's a big city, it's a small town, it's rural, it's urban. This worry crosses all lines to the point that those lines start to fade. And before you know it, you are arm in arm with someone you just know voted for that one. Only 6 states currently have no ban requirement in place, but they are all considering it. One of those is South Dakota. That's an odd situation. North Dakota has a complete ban. South Dakota has no restriction at all. Every state is in on it to some degree. That's where we are. So there is one piece of common ground. So nice to see people agreeing. Just saying.
2: 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Come see them today.
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Because it is Tattoos Day. I'll tell you what, grab your phone right now. Let's get you qualified to win this trip to see Five Finger Death Punch in the U.S. city of your choice. 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Premium tickets to the show. And you get that gold VIP merch package from Five Finger Death Punch. 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All you got to do to get yourself qualified is text the national keyword to 95819. 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
7: It's going to be cool tonight, down to 51, sunny and nice tomorrow, the high of 81. It's your CBS 17 forecast. It's 73. 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
13: 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We write tickets to change behavior. Speed was the primary factor in more than 60% of the 28 fatal crashes we investigated last year. 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I'd rather give you a citation than tell your loved one you're never coming home.
14: 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Speed is the most common factor we find in deadly crashes. 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
13: If you see blue lights in 2026, expect a citation.
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13: Speed kills, respect the limit.
10: Your CBS 17 forecast, clear, cool tonight, down to 51. A sunny and nice tomorrow with a high around 80. 72 right now. 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

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Out on their Final Frontiers tour. Playing May 21st. That's a week from Thursday up there in Greensboro. I'm going to that show. I'm going to go check it out. Watch it play. You know, Neil Schon and Jonathan Cain, I don't know how they work. They're mad at each other. They're suing each other. They're fighting all the time. But yet they go on stage every night and play. I guess they just come from different sides of the stage, whatever. You know, the big argument, Jonathan Cain, apparently he's a big Trump supporter. His wife is the president's spiritual advisor. And they're at a big party down there in Mar-a-Lago. There's a piano in the room. Jonathan Cain's in the room. He goes and sits down at the piano, and everybody in the room knows what he's getting ready to play. He wrote Don't Stop Believing, co-wrote it. He wrote that piano. And Neil Schon's mad at him for doing it because Neil doesn't like President Trump. How cool would it have been to be in a room like that with Jonathan Cain playing Don't Stop Believing and everybody in the room singing it? I think, Neil, you got to leave the politics out of that. There's nobody that wouldn't have liked to have been in that room.

The same device you use to get a date can hook you up with Zeppelin, Def Leppard, and Shinedown. And you never have to pay for it. 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

Rock 103, it's the Greek. Little NFL news for you. The league is continuing to drizzle out schedule high points before the full release on Thursday. It'll be the Chiefs and the Broncos in the season's first Monday night game. The Falcons and Bengals are slated to play in Madrid week 9, and the Bills will open their brand new partially domed stadium in week 2 versus the Lions. Craig Morton, who quarterbacked both the Cowboys and the Broncos to the Super Bowl, died yesterday. He was the first to do that, quarterback two teams to the big game. He lost both of those games. He was 83 years old. NHL playoffs, the Hurricanes have yet to lose in these playoffs. They're one win away from tying the record for a postseason start. Gretzky's 85 Oilers started 9-0 on their way to their second straight Stanley Cup. The Canes await the winner of the Buffalo-Montreal series for the Eastern Conference title. In baseball, our Woodpeckers open a stretch at Delmarva tonight. They're back at home next week. That means our next Thirsty Thursday, May 21st, Segra Stadium. Your ticket info at FayettevilleWoodpeckers.com. 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
0: I've got your CBS 17 forecast. Clear skies, cool tonight, down to 51. Sunny, nice tomorrow, high near 80. 73 right now. 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

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You can also get it at noon tomorrow with Al. He's in for Dominique tomorrow.

0: Bon Jovi kicking off a Tuesday night of Steve Gorman Rocks with the first single he ever released, Runaway. April Rose, have you ever run away?
1: I did when I was like 12 or 13. I
0: really?
1: Just snuck out of the house and ran into some college kids who we just drove around in their car. And it was probably the stupidest thing I've ever done. Because who gets in a stranger's car? I do. That was a problem. Everything was fine. It was fun. But yeah, I told. Did you ever run away?
0: As a little kid, I ran away constantly.
1: That's so sad.
0: Well, I was the, you know, eighth kid. I was just trying to get attention. And every time I'd disappear, right? My mom would freak out. And I was like, hey, she noticed me.
1: That's really sweet.
0: It's really sweet. And it, you know, pretty much shortened her life, apparently, from the way she would tell the story. So, you know, it's just all the things you do. Once I was like by the age of 12 or 13, no, never ran away and certainly didn't jump into a car with strangers.
1: Am I getting scolded again?
0: Yes, I am scolding you now retroactively. I can't believe you sometimes. Time for Eddie Money, Shaken. 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

0: Billy Idol with Rebel Yell on Steve Gorman Rocks from the 1983 album of the same title. Billy Idol will be entering the Rock and Roll Hall of Fame this fall. And I think that's great, great news. What a career from Generation X, one of the original punk bands in the mid to late 70s London punk scene, all the way through massive commercial success in the 80s and 90s. And, of course, the one thing I always think about, a movie career that never came to fruition. He was cast in Terminator 2 by James Cameron to play the part of the Terminator that's in the cop suit. You know, the Terminator that melts into liquid metal and then reforms himself? Originally, that part was going to be played by, yes, Billy Idol. And then in classic rock star fashion, why did he miss the movie? He was recuperating from wiping out his Harley Davidson in Beverly Hills. You just can't make that stuff up. If you saw a movie about it, you'd think, no, that's too on point. That's too on the nose. Only a rock star wipes his Harley out in Beverly Hills that costs him a part in a movie that big. Yeah, Billy Idol, what a run he's had. Carolina's Rock Station, Rock 103. 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

Whitesnake with Is This Love on Steve Gormanox. David Coverdale of Whitesnake in the early 90s famously was working with Led Zeppelin's Jimmy Page. They did one tour that I know of in Japan. I'm not sure what they played from Led Zeppelin, but I feel like if they did anything, they would have done this one, Whole Lot of Love. Carolina's Rock Station, Rock 103.

Led Zeppelin, a whole lot of love on Steve Gorman Rocks. About 21 or 22 years after Led Zeppelin hit the world stage, a band from Seattle called Pearl Jam came out. And a lot of people would say there's very little in common. The sensibility of Led Zeppelin coming out of the hedonistic love generation of the 60s. And then you look at Pearl Jam with the 90s grunge era, the anti-rock star era that Eddie Vedder and his band were sort of the poster children for. But beneath all the surface stuff, just great rock and roll bands, great rock bands where the music really still and always was the most important thing. The members of Led Zeppelin, people think of them as these hedonistic party animals from another world and another time. Maybe, but what they really cared about was their music. That's why those albums still hold up, because they were put together by masters. The band Pearl Jam wore their concern and passion for doing things the right way on their sleeves in a way Led Zeppelin never thought necessary. Things change. What doesn't change is the importance of simply having great songs. Here's Pearl Jam, Alive. Carolina's Rock Station, Rock 103.

0: You've got a problem. Steve's got an answer. It might not be the right answer. I mean, he's a rock star, not a therapist. It's time for Questionable Wisdom on Steve Gorman Rocks. Here's April Rose with tonight's question.
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2: Okay.
1: Now, Caroline kissed someone on vacation, only to find out after this kiss that the man has been married for 10 years.
2: Oh,
1: she looked him up on Facebook. He is clearly married. There's no question about it. And she's thinking of messaging the wife to tell her what happened. Ooh, this is tough, Steve.
2: No, it's not tough at all. What? Don't do that.
1: But there's like a woman girl code going on there. Like, you got to let him know, give him a warning.
2: I think that's totally crazy. You have no idea what you could possibly be getting yourself mixed up in. I told my son when he was a college kid, and he got into a fight at a bar once, like someone was messing with him, and he punched the guy. I said, okay, I understand that, but don't ever do that again, because you never know who you're actually messing with. That drunk guy could be a fifth-degree black belt. You don't know.
1: Sure, he could have a knife and stab you, just like this man could come find you. Is that what you're saying right now?
2: 100%. The guy could be nuts. His wife could be nuts. They could be in a situation where who knows what, but you don't know anything. All you know is you kissed a dude. You found out he was married. That's enough. Shut the door and move on with your life.
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0: Rush with Tom Sawyer on Steve Gorman Rocks. I bet you anything you'll hear that song if you go see Rush this year. The tour starts June 7th in Los Angeles this year and goes all the way through December 17th in Vancouver. And they've added shows for next year as well. Europe and South America, I believe. I would imagine more North American shows are just a matter of time before they get announced. But for the band Rush, first time they've been on the road since 2015, Neil Peart's final tour with the band. It's going to be really, really exciting. And you know what? Starting the tour in Los Angeles, got to give them props for that. Most bands wait a couple of shows before they go to LA or New York or London. You want to put in like a Dallas, even Chicago, Philly, Detroit. Not a B market, but not New York or LA. Nope, Rush is starting off at the very top of the heap. Three nights in Los Angeles. I know everybody out there is waiting patiently. Some would be more impatiently for this tour to start. Can't wait to see Rush.
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